As we wrap up Smooth Jazz today, here's one last track to send you off on a high note. Thanks for listening, and I'll see you next week, same time, same place.

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4: Hey, good morning. It's Thursday, the 7th of May, and it's Good Morning Dublin. 2 hours of the biggest conversations in town to take you all the way through until midday. Hopefully you've had a great start to the day, and thank you as always to Helen and the team for keeping things moving all across the city. They're back tomorrow morning from 7 a.m. for Friday's Live Drive here on Dublin City FM. 087 179 1032 and at Dublin City FM on social media, where you can get in touch with the show today. And coming up on the programme, Garda Phil joins Ameline to discuss Pieta's biggest fundraiser of the year, Darkness Into Light. This year's Darkness Into Light takes place on Saturday, the 9th of May, right across the country. We'll talk about the work Pieta does, what the walk signifies, and how people can fundraise, volunteer and get involved. Thursday also means a visit from Luana O'Reilly, our resident nutrition expert. You are what you eat, is what they always say, and it's certainly the case when it comes to our skin. Today, Luana and Helen Dubois talk about how to optimise your skin health through nutrition and healthy eating. And Ireland is going all in on AI, but not everyone is keeping up. New research from Trinity College Dublin and Microsoft reveals that a growing gap between SMEs and large organisations when it comes to real AI impact. Joanne Sweeney of the Digital Training Institute breaks down what that means, from productivity gains and time saving to the risk of falling behind and what businesses need to do next. Plenty to dive into this morning, along with more of the music you love as well to keep you ticking all the way through until midday. Let's kick off the show. The classic Gladys Knight and the Pips and the Midnight Train to Georgia. It's Good Morning Dublin on Dublin City FM. Happy Thursday.

I'm Stephen with the latest showbiz update on 103.2 Dublin City FM. Actor Michael Sheen, Ross Kemp and James Blunt are among the stars confirmed for the upcoming series of Celebrity Traitors. Miranda Hart and Little Mix star Leanne Pinnock are also heading to the Scottish Castle to try win £100,000 for charity. The game follows contestants known as Faithfuls as they try to find out who the traitor is amongst them. There could be new Rolling Stones music on the way. The iconic rock band have shared a short video on their Instagram account featuring their tongue and lips logo and an unnamed song in the background. They've captioned the post with a CD emoji, prompting fans to think they'll be releasing a new record very soon. And Netflix is releasing a movie in cinemas for the first time. Greta Gerwig's Narnia, the Magician's Nephew, will be on the big screen for 7 weeks before it lands on the streaming service next April. The company says it's made the decision based on Narnia's broad appeal. That's your latest showbiz update on 103.2 Dublin City FM.

0: Dublin City FM, playing more of the music you love. Great throwback from Suzanne Vega. It's Tom's Diner on Good Morning Dublin for Thursday. 087 179 1032 and at Dublin City FM on social media. That's where you can get in touch this morning, as always. And it is time to put you to the test with Dublin City FM's head wrecker. Little question to get the brain firing for you. Any ideas what the answer to this might be today? Today's question goes like this. 44% of us regularly just have this for breakfast. What is it? I reckon you'll get this one. 44% of us regularly just have this for breakfast. What is it? What are we talking about? 087 179 1032 at Dublin City FM on social media. How you can get in touch, and we'll give you the answer before 11 o'clock to our head wrecker. 44% of us regularly just have this for breakfast. Any ideas what it might be? I know Helen Dubois and Lorraine O'Reilly, our resident nutrition expert, standing by to bring you a great conversation in just a couple of minutes. Lorraine is probably horrified at this because I know she knows the answer. You can dive into that conversation in just a sec, and we'll get you some more great music too. Mr. Probs and Robin Schultz and Basement Jacks on the way.
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0: Dublin City FM, playing more of the music you love. It's Good Morning Dublin with Mr. Probs, Robin Schultz, and that great song, Waves. Stephen Daly here. It's Thursday's show, and Thursday means a visit from our resident nutrition expert. As they say, you are what you eat, and it is most definitely the case when it comes to our skin. This morning, Lorana Riley and Helen Dubois chat about the ways to optimise your skin health through nutrition and healthy eating.
1: Always a pleasure on a Thursday to get all the information we need from our resident nutritionist, Lorana O'Reilly. Welcome.
2: Good morning, Helen. And with it being Skin Cancer Awareness Month, today I'm going to talk about how to optimise your skin health through nutrition with a focus really on sun protection then as well. Okay. So while the sun peeps in and out, it's important to look after our skin all year round as well. Not only during kind of the spring and summer months, but all year round essentially then too. And nutrition can play a role in that also. So there's huge benefits to being outdoors, getting out in nature and so on, and getting out in the sun can help us make vitamin D then as well. But sometimes, and unfortunately, large amounts of sun exposure on unprotected skin can also increase our risk of skin cancer and premature aging then as well. So we really want to try protect our skin as much as possible there as well. Just in terms of explaining the effect of sunlight on our skin and exposure to it in terms of increasing our risk of skin cancer. So sunlight produces three types of UV rays, UVA, UVB and UVC. And it's the UVA rays that penetrate the skin and can contribute to premature aging and sunspots and wrinkles, for example. And then UVB rays produce sunburns that are largely responsible for skin cancer. Mm. So we want to try to protect our skin as much as possible, okay? And the first step, essentially, for all of us is to wear a broad-spectrum sun cream all year round, okay? So for adults, that's a minimum of an SPF of 30, and for children, a minimum of an SPF of 50 then as well, okay? And actually, as it turns out, nutrition can play a role in protecting our skin then as well, mm-hmm. okay? So there are naturally sun-protecting foods out there, would you believe?
1: I didn't even know that.
2: Yeah, as it turns out. So tomatoes are excellent. So they contain a compound called lycopene, which is an antioxidant pigment that may play a role in protecting against sunburn, okay? So one study has actually found that sunburn formation was significantly lower among those who consumed a small amount of tomato paste every day wow. for 10 weeks. Okay. So again, it's not to replace the sun cream. Again, it's just an extra skin protectant there as
1: and
2: well.
1: And don't be rubbing them on your body either.
2: Don't be rubbing tomatoes all over you. That's not going to work. It's actually so funny. And then the omega-3 oils coming in again every single time. So some studies suggest that supplementing with omega-3 helps to protect the skin from UV damage then as well, because then there's natural anti-inflammatories in your omega-3s there too. So again, it can help. They say that it helps to suppress the inflammatory response that happens after exposure to UV rays. Okay, so again, your omega-3s can be really helpful in protecting your skin against sun damage at the same time as well. Raw cacao, would you believe it? So like we need another excuse to eat chocolate then as well.
1: Bring it on.
2: So the antioxidants found in cacao powder may help to prevent sun damage too. Wow. So one study in women who were given a high flavanol chocolate, the raw cacao, over 12 weeks found that they were less sensitive to UV radiation then as well. Wow. So again, a little bit of raw cacao every day. I think it's really the antioxidants in raw cacao that can be quite helpful there
1: as well.
2: I actually
1: saw on Instagram the other day, somebody made a homemade like beauty mask with cacao powder. So this kind of makes
2: so
1: sense.
2: Good. Yeah. It's so good for you. It's like full of antioxidants. It's full of vitamins and minerals. And it's actually a gut food at the same time as well. So raw cacao, I took it into my yogurt and my berries and so on. There were a little dash of honey. It's absolutely delicious then as well. The dark green leafy vegetables. So another reason to eat your greens then as well. So again, a really good source of antioxidants, which can offset the damage of the UV rays then as well. Sunflower seeds. So along with linoleic acid, the sunflower seeds antioxidants, such as vitamin E, help to strengthen the skin's barrier and shield it from the harmful rays against the sun then as well. The carrots and red peppers. So carrots and red peppers are both high in a thing called beta-carotene, which our body converts to vitamin A. And not only helps to support vision, but can also help to protect us from sunburn there as well. Yeah. Okay. And so studies have found that can take minimum of 10 weeks of consuming beta-carotene to have the protective sun benefits then as well. A lot of people take beta-carotene in terms of a supplement then too. So if you know you're going to be exposed to the sun, maybe you're going on a sun holiday, or maybe you just want to protect your skin all year round then as well, your carrots and red peppers are a good source of your beta-carotene, or you can take a beta-carotene supplement there too. Okay, your berries, again, so studies have found that berries such as raspberries, strawberries and cranberries are rich in an antioxidant called oleic acid, which again can help to reduce down the inflammatory response to your UV rays then too. And again, your vitamins for sun protection, again, you can take your vitamin A or your beta-carotene there too. So again, your beta-carotene acts as an internal antioxidant and a photoprotective agent that helps to neutralize the UV-induced damage at the same time as well. And again, a good vitamin E supplement can be quite helpful as well, because again, it's a really potent antioxidant, and again, it helps to reduce down the inflammation.
1: Yeah, it's good for repair, I would imagine.
2: It is. It helps to reduce down skin inflammation if you have been exposed to the UV rays then as well. So your vitamin A and beta-carotene and vitamin E are good, helpful vitamins there too. Sure. But essentially, nothing is more effective than your sunblock at the same time as well. So be sure to wear your sunblock, take those valuable vitamins and minerals in, and some of those valuable sun protective foods there too. And again, that should help to protect your skin all year round then too.
1: I did not even know this. That's incredible. So much good that we can put in our bodies to protect the outside, hey?
2: Absolutely. It's all from the inside out essentially then too.
1: Yeah. Well, always good to catch up, Lorraine. And as always, if people want to track you down, if they've got any questions or maybe they'd like to suggest a topic for you to cover, where can they find you?
2: So my website is nutritionbylorraine.ie and my socials are at nutritionbylorraine. And thank you so much for having me again.
1: See you next week.

Dublin City FM, playing more of the music you love with Flo Rida, David Guetta and Club Can't Handle Me. Stephen Tidy here, taking you through until midday. And how did you get on with the answer to our head record this morning? We were saying 44% of us regularly just have this for breakfast. What are we talking about? Yeah, lots of people absolutely nailing this. 44% of us regularly just have coffee for breakfast. Yeah, I know. Probably not the best, but definitely one I'm guilty of doing myself for sure. Well done to you if you got that right. Another head wrecker on tomorrow morning's show. Loads more to chat about after 11 as well. First though, let's squeeze in a classic from the brilliant Gilbert O'Sullivan. Alone Again, naturally. Good morning, Dublin. 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

0: Hiya, I'm Megan McCreary, and this is Loving and Listening Live, your go-to guide to the hottest live concerts in Dublin. With gig season just around the corner, my mission is to make sure you've got somewhere to go. Let's find out where. He's definitely not ordinary. He is Alex Warren, holding multiple milestone achievements. His music just lives on top of the charts, and it won't be moving out anytime soon. Currently touring major cities, it will be a show you'll always look back on. Playing the Three Arena, 6th and 7th of May. When ancient folk meets Gen Z indie, you've got Brogale. A Scottish folk punk group that blends the sound of the Pogues, Teenage Fan Club, The Smiths, Proclaimers and Oasis, and then makes it their own. Playing the Academy on the 7th of May. Followed by Clinton Kane, an indie pop singer-songwriter known for emotional, ballad-driven music. An artist worth seeing and definitely worth shedding a tear for. Playing it in the Academy Green Room on the 12th of May. Next up, we have Tame Impala. A band blending both psychedelic pop and rock on their Deadbeat tour, inspired by bush doof culture and the Western Australia rave scene. For once, we get something Australian coming to us, playing in the Three Arena on the 13th of May. 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
5: You're very welcome back to hour two of Good Morning Dublin on Dublin City FM. Plenty more to come before we wrap at midday. And coming up this hour, Ireland is going all in on AI, but not everyone is keeping up. New research from Trinity College Dublin and Microsoft Ireland reveals a growing gap between SMEs and large organisations when it comes to real AI impact. This morning, Joanne Sweeney from the Digital Training Institute joins Michael O'Kane. They'll be talking about what that means, from productivity gains and time saving to the risks of falling behind and what businesses need to do next. We're gearing up for a big event this weekend too. One of the biggest fundraisers for Pieta House. Darkness into Light is back this coming Saturday right across the country, and Garda Phil joins Ameline to discuss the work Pieta does, what the walk signifies and how people can fundraise, volunteer and get involved. It's all on the way on a busy 2 hours of Good Morning Dublin. Hour two kicking off right now with some more great music, of course. Katy Perry coming up in just a sec, but we'll go for the Wicklow Jesus himself. Here's Hozier, Medusa, Tell It to My Heart on Good Morning Dublin. Happy Thursday. 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
2: Andy Sachs and Miranda Priestley are reunited in the long-awaited sequel The Devil Wears Prada 2, out in cinemas on the 1st of May. All the main cast are set to return, with Meryl Streep's Miranda remaining as cutthroat as ever.
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2: Adam Scott becomes trapped in a nightmare when he unsuspectingly books to stay at a remote Irish inn. Terror quickly ensues as hotel staff warn him of suspected paranormal activity.
5: Demons do exist. It's just people with closed minds can't see him.
2: You can catch Hokum in cinemas from the 1st of May. And finally, if you're looking to stay in, new horror comedy Widow's Bay is streaming on Apple TV now. It follows a skeptical new mayor who dismisses residents' warnings that the town is cursed.
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0: Dublin City FM, playing more of the music you love. It's Good Morning Dublin on Thursday, the 7th of May. Gearing up for a big weekend this weekend with Darkness Into Light. It's a massive nationwide moment as people walk in solidarity just before the dawn breaks, marking and remembering people who might have passed away through suicide. And Pieta House, the organiser of Darkness Into Light, it's their biggest fundraiser of the year, and so many people sharing support, fundraising and just coming together as we mark the dawning of a new day on the 9th of May. Amelina Regan-Fernie standing by to speak with Garda Phil all about Darkness Into Light for Pieta. We'll be talking about the work Pieta does, what the walk signifies and how people can fundraise, volunteer and get involved.
1: You're listening to Dublin City FM. My name is Amelina and I'm so delighted this morning to be joined by Garda Phil. He's going to be talking about Pieta House and the Darkness Into Light walk, which will be taking place on Saturday across the country. It's something that I've been participating in for years, and I know many of our listeners have been as well. So to talk a little bit more about it, here is Garda Phil. How are you doing this morning?
2: Great, and hope everyone's doing well. My name is Garda Phil. I'm a community guard with Garda Síochána Síochána. I suppose just to give you a little bit of a background about myself, as a Garda member, myself and many of my colleagues see the impact of mental health struggles on a daily basis, and we see how isolating these struggles can be for people suffering and the impact on their families and friends who are helping to try and navigate these struggles with them. Mental health issues affect people across all backgrounds, and personally I began attending Darkness Into Light walks many years ago as I see the significance of these events where people can come together and see that they're not alone. As a Garda member, we're often the first responders to a mental health crisis, and we're trained to handle such crises sensitively and effectively, and to connect with people and connect people with the relevant services. Unfortunately, sometimes no amount of training really prepares us for instances whereby we have to break bad news to loved ones, and it's most definitely one of the most challenging aspects to our role. My connection with Darkness Into Light, I'm on the committee there for Marley Park, and I'm in my third year working as a volunteer committee member, and I'm a small cog in a very big wheel. The wonderful committee includes Brian and Bernie, Darren, James, Neve, Donal, Elaine and Suzanne and David Gillick, and along with the wonderful volunteers who give up their valuable time to set up and assist and enjoy themselves, which is, you know, it's a truly special event in the park. On that point, we are looking for volunteers this year, and anybody who may be interested in helping us this year is asked to email dilmarleypark@gmail.com.
1: Amazing. That's amazing. There's a wonderful introduction into who you are and who Pieta House is and why they do what they do. Can you go into a little bit more about why you first got involved with Pieta House and specifically Darkness Into Light as well?
2: Yeah, I've taken part over the last 3 years to support mental health awareness and suicide prevention. The event itself symbolises hope and a journey from darkness into light. And it really does bring communities together to raise funds for Pieta House. I think through involvement, it can help reduce stigma. It promotes understanding and encourages people to seek help. It's a huge opportunity to connect with others who share a commitment to mental well-being also.
1: Absolutely. And like you said there, people can still get involved. They can still volunteer. But if they don't want to volunteer, they can get involved in the walk itself. We'll be talking more about that in a minute. And it's happening all across the country and with various different areas in Dublin. I think that's really important to note. So what's the goal of Darkness Into Light?
2: Well, Darkness Into Light is associated with the theme of hope, and we display our hope banner every year. It emphasises the journey from difficult times towards enlightenment, healing, positivity. And again, just to reiterate, it raises awareness and education. It builds it's building supportive units to assist people facing challenges, and it encourages people to share their stories, their own personal stories of overcoming adversity.
1: And for those who haven't participated in a Darkness Into Light walk, could you perhaps walk us through what is involved in this walk? Because it starts very early on in the morning. And for anyone who has participated in before, I have in my hometown for a few years, and it's a very, very moving experience.
2: Absolutely, yeah. So people can participate and register on the www.darknessintolight.ie, and you can join up your local walk, or indeed if it's, you know, you want to take part in your own special way, that's absolutely fine itself. So the event is on the Saturday morning, the 9th of May, and the walks begin at 4:15 a.m. and it's the biggest fundraiser of the year for Pieta House.
1: And when people go on this walk, what can they expect? Is it something that is done in silence? Is it something that people are encouraged to talk with their neighbours, their friends, their family? What's the atmosphere of that space?
2: Yeah, it's very much a personal experience. Families come together, teenagers, youth, and businesses and people who work together in companies. So people from all walks come together. And it's very much a personal experience. In the Marley Park, we have choirs scattered out along the route, 4 to 5 choirs, and we're very mindful of the subject matter. And it's, you know, it's a personal journey for everybody, you know.
1: Absolutely. And as a guard, you work in the community. I say this is a very impactful experience for you to witness and your colleagues as well.
2: Absolutely, yeah.
1: So tell us a little bit about Pieta House then. Who are they? What do they do? And why is Darkness Into Light their biggest fundraiser?
2: Yeah, so Pieta House have been around 20 years now, since 2006. And they provide free, accessible support to people affected by suicide and self-harm. They have services involving a 24-hour crisis helpline, one-to-one counselling, a special counselling for self-harm, and they promote awareness campaigns. They also have suicide bereavement liaison services available, and people can get in contact with them through a 24-hour helpline or through a text helpline also.
1: And how important do you think Pieta is for not only Ireland as a whole, but within the community? I mean, 20 years is a long time, and they do amazing work.
2: Absolutely. And like I said earlier, they are raising awareness and education, and they are building

0: support. So any fundraising that you could do will be greatly appreciated.
1: Amazing. And Phil, do you have any final words, any words of encouragement maybe you'd have for people listening to get involved, especially for people who have perhaps never actually gotten involved before and never have done the walk? Do you have maybe any words to share with them?
0: No, I'd say definitely if you're thinking about coming along, do register with Darkness Into Light. It's a fantastic event, and we're all there with the same message, just to support each other.
1: Amazing. So, Phil, if people want to volunteer, sign up, get involved, you can head over to the Darkness Into Light website. That's darknessintolight.ie. You can also head over to Pieta House for more information about the work that they do over the last 20 years and hopefully many more years to come. Phil, thank you so much for chatting with me today. I really, really appreciated it.
0: Thank you so much.
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Dublin City FM, playing more of the music you love. It's Good Morning Dublin with a classic from Foreigner. Stephen Daly here, a great conversation for you right now as we get together and talk all things AI with our resident guru when it comes to tech, marketing and AI. Joanne Sweeney of the Digital Training Institute is back once again with Michael O'Kane. Ireland is going all in on AI, but not everyone is keeping up. New research from Trinity College and Microsoft reveals a growing gap between SMEs and large organisations when it comes to real AI impact. On the

0: Morning Show, Joanne Sweeney breaks down what that means, from productivity gains and time savings to the risks of falling behind and what businesses need to do next. Good morning to Joanne Sweeney, who's with Michael O'Kane.
1: Cheers, Stephen. Michael O'Kane here, and it's my absolute pleasure once again to be joined on the line with Joanne Sweeney of the Digital Training Institute. Joanne, how are you doing this morning? It's great to have you back, and we've got a jam-packed one for the listeners this morning. So to kick off, we're going to be talking about the AI Economy Ireland 2026 report that was conducted by Trinity College Dublin and Microsoft Ireland. I suppose to kick off, Joanne, what exactly is this report and what is so important about it being carried out each year?
2: Well, this is now the third year that Trinity and Microsoft have come together to produce this report and speak to 250 organisations in Ireland. And we always get a lot of international and global data. But what's important for us in Ireland as business owners, as citizens, as consumers, as policymakers, we really need to understand how Ireland is embracing artificial intelligence. We know the big promise is that AI is going to, you know, make your business more money because you're going to save time and your productivity is going to be increased. But the reality is that there's a bit of a divide from the 2026 report. So while they identify that 92% of organizations are using or planning to use AI, there is a marked difference in the value and the return. Small organizations versus big organizations like multinationals are getting. So small to medium sized firms say that they are freeing up to 1,000 hours a month compared to 5,000 hours a month for a large multinational. So if you think about 1,000 hours in a month, like that's potentially three full-time staff, right? If you do the mental maths, right? So there's huge gains, but what is the reason for it? Well, the reason is that larger organizations have the investment and are putting the time into getting those gains from AI, because as I always say, you can't win time with AI until you invest the time to understand how it can be used in your business.
1: Yeah, and I know we're talking about that each week now when we're talking about kind of companies kind of incorporating AI more into their workflow, but seeing that figure, that kind of 1,000 to 5,000 hours being saved a month, each month using AI, it is quite eye-opening. One of the other kind of main findings that I've seen here on the report, Joanne, is about the kind of widening AI maturity gap between SMEs and large organizations. Now, for one, for the listeners, what does that actually mean? But also, what does that look like in practice?
2: Well, it's kind of interesting. They to quote the report directly, they call it a two-speed story. So they talk about larger firms racing ahead on upskilling all of their staff on AI literacy, having AI policies, and then having productivity wins. So they're actually integrating AI workflow. So many people listening might be using ChatGPT to help them write an email or to analyze a big report. And you kind of use it like Google. You go in every time, ask a new question. Whereas where AI becomes hugely valuable is that you might have a custom AI assistant called My Reporting and Insights Assistant, and they are familiar with your business, they're familiar with the type of data that you have, and you go into that assistant specifically, which might be in Claude or ChatGPT, and you say, hey, here are this month's web, social media, and email marketing stats. Prepare my 3-page presentation for the senior leadership team. And so it knows that you have a leadership team meeting on the last Friday of every month. It knows the structure of that presentation, and it will interrogate the data. So immediately you can see that what would have been a half day of work for a person might now become half an hour when they kind of prompt the assistant and then review what they're doing. But there was a second finding in that report, is that smaller businesses and organizations are more agile, which means there's less layers of authority and permissions, and that they can test AI quicker and they can get results faster. So if small businesses actually took the time to upskill on AI literacy and the tools and put a policy in place, they could bridge that gap with the larger firms with their AI maturity.
1: Just to go back to what you said there, Joanne, about larger organizations incorporating AI, kind of pulling ahead of the curve, so to speak, should smaller, any SMEs who are listening out there, should they be worried about getting left behind? Like, or is it just kind of not surprising to see large organizations kind of pull ahead?
2: I think that they shouldn't be afraid. They should be really excited, because the gains to be made for small companies are huge. So for example, if there's a small business listening and you're thinking, well, what do I outsource? Do I outsource my administration? Do I outsource some of my marketing? Do I outsource some of my sales or other operations in the business? What if I created assistants who actually were trained? So these are artificial, you know, intelligent agents who can be trained on how you do your business, on your standard operating procedures, and very quickly they could be completing those tasks with you overseeing it. Mm. Now, obviously, something like your accounts, you might not want to build an agent for that because there's tax rules and there's compliance, and if you're not skilled and have the knowledge of the tax legislation in Ireland and the tax codes, you could get in trouble. So you train your assistants on what you humanly have the knowledge to oversee. So I'd really encourage businesses to be excited as opposed to fearful, because all of these tools and large language models are designed in such a way not to be intimidating. And if you've played around with ChatGPT, Copilot or Gemini, the interface all looks the same. And that's for a very deliberate reason, not to make them overwhelming or intimidating.
1: Yeah. Joanne, looking at the report here, the Economic Report 2026, you mentioned there about, again, kind of the figure of the 1,000 to 6,000 hours being saved each month. When we're talking about that in a kind of practical sense, what is actually saving the time there? How is AI saving that amount of time each month?
2: Well, it could be writing email responses. It could be aggregating your emails. Let's say you're in meetings until 1 o'clock, you come back to your desk and you've got like 57 emails that need to be responded to. Like the assistant within your Microsoft Copilot could summarize. It could color code what is urgent, what needs to be responded to immediately. And it could actually even draft those responses with your oversight. So that's hours cut off your day. And then like repeatable tasks. So, you know, maybe it's doing research on what competitors are doing. You could actually use something like Perplexity to research the Irish and the UK market in, you know, a particular product or service area. And very quickly that would pull what could take you 3 or 4 hours of work and put it into a nicely designed matrix in 20 minutes.
1: Yeah.
2: So anything that is kind of what we call knowledge-based work, where you're using your head, where it's research, where you're at a desk using a computer, these are absolutely ripe for using AI to help you with.
1: Yeah, it's funny you mentioned the bear about the kind of admin side of things. We'll get onto that a little bit. I have a question about that later on. But to get back to the reports, one of the things that I noticed that was quite eye-opening for me, and I wasn't sure if this was maybe included in the last year's report, maybe you can correct me on this, but the kind of conversation around kind of a work-life balance. The report specifically mentions that 7 in 10 leaders reported a reduced workload and that AI actually helps them switch off. Is that a significant shift? Was that kind of reflected on last year's report too?
2: That's a fascinating finding, and I'm so glad you picked that one out. So that did not come up in last year's report. This is a new finding. And I think last year people were feeling overwhelmed by AI, and some reports were saying, hey, it's adding to our workload because we're spending so much time fixing the errors of artificial intelligence. But AI has become better in the last 12 months. It can complete tasks maybe up to 80 to 90% of what we would be satisfied with. So with leaders saying, you know, 1 in 3 leaders saying AI helps them to switch off, and 26% saying that they've less evening and weekend work, this is a massive gain and one of the standout findings, because my ultimate goal is that I will have a 4-day week because of AI, and again, because we want a better work-life balance. So, you know, it's a wonderful finding, and I think that should be another motivation for businesses and organizations to lean into AI as opposed to be afraid of it.
1: It's an interesting mention in the report, isn't it? Something that the report has highlighted, because I suppose me and you are quite guilty of this. Whenever we talk about AI, we tend to talk about the kind of negatives. Obviously, we talked a lot about Grok AI back in January of this year, but something like this, do you see AI kind of doing this and just improving on this more in the future and kind of making that work-life balance a lot more positive for the Irish workforce?
2: Absolutely. And I really think that people don't even understand the extent to which artificial intelligence can help you at work. So you could have whole workflow. So for example, I'm preparing for a training later on today, and one of my questions to the people in the room is, give me a 1-step workflow, give me a 3-step workflow, and give me another workflow that has 5 or more plus steps. And when they're actually thinking about all the steps that they have to take to complete tasks, then I'm suggesting how AI can come and help them. So huge gains, but we almost always have, we need the human in the loop to oversee the work of the AI assistants and also to sign off on it, because we can't blame bots. We've got to blame a named person if something goes wrong.
1: Thank you, Joanne. For any listeners who are just tuning in, you're listening to Good Morning Dublin. Michael O'Kane here, joined on the line by Joanne Sweeney of the Digital Training Institute. And today's a bit of a deep one. We are talking about the AI Economy Ireland 2026 report and all the kind of findings that came out of that. Another stat that came out of the report that I thought was quite interesting, because we were actually talking about this on Good Morning Dublin a few weeks ago, is about 44% of organisations having a formal AI policy. This is something that comes up all the time when it comes to big organisations and SMEs having AI policies. Is this a significant rise, and do you think more companies in 2026 are going to be incorporating an AI policy?
2: It's definitely a significant rise on the last 12 months for sure, but there's a correlation in that stat which says that organizations that do have a formal AI policy are 10 times more likely to report major productivity gains, so 30% versus 3%. So if you think about starting with policy, then moving to literacy and upskilling your people, and then having AI use cases where you're integrating AI into your workflows, that's exactly the approach that you need. And I love that that finding from the report, that it's proving that policy has a positive impact on productivity, because guess what? It just means people are focused on, well, what tools are we allowed to use? What do we use them for? And, you know, what's not allowed? And it just brings that really important governance piece into AI, because in my work, I see people are afraid to get it wrong and afraid to trust the work of the AI. But the policy is to safeguard that and to help reduce those fears and empower people along the way.
1: Yeah, that actually segues perfectly into my final question for you, Joanne, because especially this week, like early this week, there was a video going viral specifically for any listeners who didn't see it. I was just saying it to Stephen there before we came on air. This video that's going viral at the moment about Indian workers in a warehouse working on a production line with cameras on their head, and the purposes of the cameras are supposedly to train AI to later replace those workers' jobs. So, and again, this is the kind of conversation that we have all the time when it comes to AI being incorporated into the workplace. Joanne, for any employees who are kind of hearing these stories and hearing how many hours are being saved by incorporating AI, if they're unsure, they're feeling intimidated, where should they begin in the kind of AI journey, I suppose?
2: Yeah, you've got to understand that, yes, some and many repeatable drudge admin-based tasks are going to be replaced by AI. But if you have your core knowledge of that your job and you have AI, then that's a very attractive proposition to your employer, because your job could actually become you overseeing the work of assistants and agents. And what that does for a company is that increases greater capacity and opportunity to sell more professional services or to introduce a new revenue stream. So the message is, you've got to engage with AI, because if you completely ignore it, then you're more in danger of being redundant in the AI age. And I did see that viral video, and also Meta are doing the same thing with their staff. They are recording their keystrokes and their screens. And that was another story that came out similarly in the last week.
1: Yeah. Well, Joanne Sweeney, thank you so much for your time, as always, on Good Morning Dublin for our Thursday digital download. If any of the listeners want to connect with you and follow you, you have a brilliant podcast online. 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
2: Yes, go and search for AI6, the podcast, on your favourite podcast platform, or you'll find me on LinkedIn or at digitaltraining.ie.
1: And finally, Joanne, I suppose, just kind of end this piece on a more positive note. As we mentioned, this is the third year now that we've gotten this report from Trinity College and Microsoft Ireland. Kind of looking forward, if we have this conversation again this time next year, this will be our second year doing these segments, oh my God. What would you, I suppose, hope will change in Ireland and how Ireland uses AI in the coming year?
2: I would love to see that new jobs and new parts of the economy are booming because of AI. I would love to see that AI literacy is now mainstream and people feel confident and competent, and we're still not talking about literacy in 12 months' time. And I'd love to see a lot more startups that are AI-first businesses. And then, of course, the civic gains in health, education, climate, sustainability, that it's really making our world a better place.
1: Brilliant. Well, I think that's a lovely positive way to end this on. Joanne, thank you so much for your time. Best of luck to you. Back to Stephen.

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1: Yourself, how in the hell you gonna love somebody else? Can I get an amen in here?
2: You gotta ask me. Yeah, I'm going to the party, but I'm not going to make friends. I need a love.

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1: Wrapping up Good Morning Dublin for Thursday with the Sugar Babes and About You Now. Thank you so much for hanging out with us for the past couple of hours. We'll do it again tomorrow morning from 7. More chats and tunes for Friday and loads more to come across the rest of the day. Jerry Stevens on the way tonight from 7. Connor Clear has some great classic hits this afternoon, and Mark Anthony will get you home with Live Drive from 4. Let's leave you though with the Nolans. In the mood for dancing. It's Good Morning Dublin, and we'll chat to you tomorrow on Dublin.

Hello, what's the crack? I'm Cian Lacya. It's the 7th of May and this is On This Day in Music on 103.2 Dublin City FM. In 1968, while flying back home after his final show at Bluesology, Elton John, born Reginald Kenneth Dwight, devised his stage name. In the cabin, the singer-songwriter asked Bluesology's horn player, Elton Dean, and lead singer Long John Baldry, if he could combine their names for his solo act. After several years performing under the pseudonym, the artist legally changed his name to Elton Hercules John on January 7, 1972. In 1977, the Eagles topped the Billboard Hot 100 with Hotel California, their fourth number one hit in the US. At 6.5 minutes long, the record company hesitated to release it, but the band refused to shorten the song to accommodate for radio play. The title track of their 1976 album was awarded the 1977 Grammy for Record of the Year, while his guitar solo remains one of the greatest of all time. And in 2016, following his unexpected death, Prince had the two top spots on the Billboard Albums chart, with The Very Best of Prince at number one and Purple Rain at number two. And if it's your birthday today, you share it with Tell Me Houston and Eagle Eye Cherry. I'm Cian Lacya, and that's what happened on this day in music. 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
2: Hiya, I'm Megan McCreary, and this is Loving and Listening Live, your go-to guide to the hottest live concerts in Dublin. With gig season just around the corner, my mission is to make sure you've got somewhere to go. Let's find out where. He's definitely not ordinary. He is Alex Warren, holding multiple milestone achievements. His music just lives on top of the charts, and it won't be moving out anytime soon. Currently touring major cities, it will be a show you'll always look back on. Playing the Three Arena, 6th and 7th of May. When ancient folk meets Gen Z indie, you've got Brogale. A Scottish folk punk group that blends the sound of the Pogues, Teenage Fan Club, The Smiths, Proclaimers and Oasis, and then makes it their own. Playing the Academy on the 7th of May. Followed by Clinton Kane, an indie pop singer-songwriter known for emotional, ballad-driven music. An artist worth seeing and definitely worth shedding a tear for. Playing it in the Academy Green Room on the 12th of May. Next up, we have Tame Impala. A band blending both psychedelic pop and rock on their Deadbeat tour, inspired by bush doof culture and the Western Australia rave scene. For once, we get something Australian coming to us, playing in the Three Arena on the 13th of May. New music, new artists, and new memories. What more could you want? I'm Megan McCreary, and that was Loving and Listening Live.
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3: Hello, what's the crack? I'm Cian Lacia. It's the 8th of May and this is On This Day in Music on 103.2 Dublin City FM. In 1970, the Beatles released their 12th and final album, Let It Be, nearly a month after their disbandment. Recorded before Abbey Road and initially titled Get Back, Paul McCartney devised the record in an attempt to restore the band's chemistry after friction within the quartet. It went on to be a bestseller, topping charts around the globe. In 1982, Vangelis' Chariots of Fire, the theme to the film Chariots of Fire, topped the US singles chart. The now classic instrumental track marked the Greek composer's first and only number one hit on the Billboard Hot 100. And in 2014, rock and roll pioneer Chuck Berry was named one of the 2014 Polar Music Prize laureates. The Swedish International Award recognises significant achievements in music and or musical activity and has been called the Swedish Nobel Prize of Music. And if it's a birthday today you share it with Ricky Nelson, Bill Legend of T-Rex, Philip Bailey, Alex Van Halen and Enrique Iglesias. I'm Cian Lacia and that's what happened on this day in music. 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
1: 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Actor Michael Sheen, Ross Kemp and James Blunt are among the stars confirmed for the upcoming series of Celebrity Traitors. Miranda Hart and Little Mix star Leanne Pinnock are also heading to the Scottish Castle to try win £100,000 for charity. The game follows contestants known as Faithfuls as they try to find out who the traitor is amongst them. There could be new Rolling Stones music on the way. The iconic rock band have shared a short video on their Instagram account featuring their tongue and lips logo and an unnamed song in the background. They've captioned the post with a CD emoji, prompting fans to think they'll be releasing a new record very soon. And Netflix is releasing a movie in cinemas for the first time. Greta Gerwig's Narnia, the Magician's Nephew, will be on the big screen for 7 weeks before it lands on the streaming service next April. The company says it's made the decision based on Narnia's broad appeal. That's your latest showbiz update on 103.2 Dublin City FM.
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1: You know that feeling where you wake up, check the time, realize it's Sunday, and roll over just because you can. 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
1: 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Andy Sachs and Miranda Priestley are reunited in the long-awaited sequel The Devil Wears Prada 2, out in cinemas on the 1st of May. All the main cast are set to return, with Meryl Streep's Miranda remaining as cutthroat as ever.
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1: Adam Scott becomes trapped in a nightmare when he unsuspectingly books to stay at a remote Irish inn. Terror quickly ensues as hotel staff warn him of suspected paranormal activity.
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1: You can catch Hokum in cinemas from the 1st of May. And finally, if you're looking to stay in, new horror comedy Widow's Bay is streaming on Apple TV now. It follows a skeptical new mayor who dismisses residents' warnings that the town is cursed. 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
1: When I was in the third grade, I thought that I was gay, 'cause I could draw. My uncle was, and I kept my room straight. I told my mom, tears rushing down my face. She's like, Ben, you've loved girls since before pre-K. Tripping. Yeah, I guess she had a point, didn't she? Bunch of stereotypes all in my head. I remember doing the math, like, yeah, I'm good at Little League. A preconceived idea of what it all meant. But those that like the same sex have the characteristics. The right-wing conservatives think it's a decision, and you can be cured with some treatment and religion.

Press play, don't press pause. Progress march on. With the veil over our eyes, we turn our back on the cause. Till the day that my uncles can be united by law. When kids aren't walking around the hallway, plagued by pain in their heart. A world so hateful, some would rather die than be who they are. And a certificate on paper isn't gonna solve it all, but it's a damn good place to start. No law is gonna change us. We have to change us. Whatever God you believe in, we come from the same one. Strip away the fear, underneath it's all the same.

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3: Hello there and a very good morning to you. Welcome to it. It is Friday, baby, the 8th of May, and we're excited to be with you guys for the next few hours, keeping you company out there on the roads or wherever you may be. It's going to be a cloudy day overall with some bright spells, a few showers possible from late morning. Highest temperatures today, 12 to 14 degrees in light northeasterly winds. Well, you know what to do. You keep in touch. Let me know if you've got any travel times or any updates, if you spot something out there or you just want to say, hey, you can do that. 087-179-1032. Loads and loads of great music as well to get you going on a Friday. In the first half hour alone, I've got a bit of Shaboozy, some Elton John, ABBA, the Bee Gees. But this is going to take us into Friday morning. Duke Dumont and Jax Jones. I got you. I got you, baby.

0: That is a good Friday tune right there. Duke DeMont, Jax Jones, I got you. 7.05 in the morning and on your roads right now, the N7 looking a little busy at Newlands Cross. The N3 already pretty congested from Mulhuddit. On the M50 southbound, you'll slow down slightly approaching Junction 6 Blanchardstown. There are slight delays ahead from Junction 7 Lucan to Junction 10 Ballymount. A bit of a gap, but then you do slow down again at Junction 11. That continues to Edmundstown. If you're going northbound, it's looking pretty heavy coming on at Junction 7 Lucan. There are slight delays then from Junction 6 Blanchardstown to Junction 5 Finglas, and a little bit busy going up around to the M1. On the north side, it's looking a little busy down North Strand Road, pretty much all the way to the Five Lamps. What else have we got? Oh, Tom Clark Bridge southbound is very congested at the moment. Coolock Lane will slow you down as well, about 6 or 7 minutes for you there. Swords Road is a stop-start from the flyover. That's 6 or 7 minutes to get you past Griffith Avenue. It is heavy on Dorset Street at Binsbridge, easing off at North Circular Road. Phibsa Road as well, a bit of a mixed bag there, 13 minutes from Hearts to Doyle's Corner. And then down to the Keys, Church Street looking quite heavy from North King Street. Queen Street's just a little slow. And on the Keys, Ellis Quay is half full. On the south side, there are slight delays at Island Bridge, a bit busy at Concolbert, and very heavy already on the right turn to Kilmainham. The South Circular Road at Kilmainham is a little slow as well. A Leopardstown Road's going to slow you down approaching the Lewis Bridge, and Stillorgan Road sees a patch of traffic. Not too bad though, busy but moving at Mount Marion Avenue. On the canal, Parnell Road is 2 or 3 light changes to get you through. We've got slight delays on Grove Road, Canal Road, Grand Parade and Mespel Road as well. Not too bad though. Coming up the other way, same story there, just a wee bit slow, Ranelagh and Rathmines. Off the canal, there's a little bit of a delay on Clanbrassil Street, Charlotte Way to Hatch Street, all bumper to bumper at the moment. And there are slight delays, Kevin Street and Cuff Street. So, there you have it. And a very good morning to my lads in studio, Kian and Emil. Hi, guys.
1: Yes, we are here.
0: Hello. I had a green light Friday. The whole way.
1: Oh, I know
0: the
1: what you mean.
0: The whole way.
1: Yeah.
0: I didn't stop. It was unreal.
1: One of those days.
0: Like, I slowed down for a cyclist at one point, but it was just literally, and the sun was shining, and I was like, whoa, this is great. I had a spiritual moment.
2: And you only that happened every day.
0: I know.
1: You gave the cyclist adequate space.
0: I did.
1: Because everyone should
0: that. Was my only little slowdown.
1: Yeah.
0: But it was just absolute magic. I was like kind of thinking somebody was watching me, like helping me. Maybe the traffic control center.
1: yeah, good morning, guys.
0: I got a message. A big shout out to David and the lads at Motorway Operations Control Center. Friday morning is fabulous. We've got loads of great music, all your traffic and travel updates. And you know what happens on a Friday?
1: I do.
0: What happens on a Friday?
1: Last off standing.
0: Yeah, baby. We're going to be playing that later on. Bit of crack on a Friday. We'll fill you in on all of that when we get to it. But we've each chosen a song, and then you guys get to choose which one we play out with. It's so much fun. Right, some Bee Gees coming at you. But first, Mr. Van Dross, give me the reason.

back to back with Luther Vandross. 7:15 it is. Happy Friday, baby. Out there on the roads right now, we've got some delays on the N7, a little busy at Newlands Cross. I'm sure we'll get an update from one of our N7 correspondents shortly. The N4 looking good. On the N3, it is busy from Mulhattet. The M50 southbound, you will slow down slightly approaching Junction 6, Blanchardstown. And then is busy but moving from Junction 7, Lucan, pretty much all the way down to Edmundstown. Bit of a gap before Junction 11. Northbound, heavy on at Junction 7, Lucan. Slight delays from Junction 6 past Junction 5, Finglas. And a bit busy going up around to the M1 as well. On the north side of the city, Tom Clark Bridge southbound, bumper to bumper. North Strand Road also busy but moving all the way along to the Five Lamps. And Coolock Lane is busy, that's 6 or 7 minutes. On the Swords Road, you'll slowing down at the flyover. Heavy from Whitehall Church to clear Griffith Avenue. It is looking very congested on Dorset Street at Binsbridge. A little bit busy after that to North Circular Road. And then Phibsa Road is kind of stop-start as well, about 13 minutes from Harts to Doyle's Corner. Down to the Keys, Church Street is queuing from North King Street. Queen Street's a little slow. And on the Keys, Ellis Key's going to slow you down. It's about half full. On the south side, there are slight delays at Island Bridge. Continuing on the South Circular Road at Kilmainham, it's also very heavy on the right turn there. Bit busy at Concolbert as well. Leopardstown Road is also a little slow approaching the Lewis Bridge. And if you're coming down Stillorgan Road, there's a little patch of traffic at Mount Marion Avenue. Not too bad though. A couple of light changes to get you through on the right turn to Anglesey Road. On the canal, two or three light changes there as well on Parnell Road. Just slight delays, Grove Road, Canal Road, Grand Parade and Messball Road. Probably a couple of light changes. Up the other way, same story at Ranelagh and Rathmines. Off the canal then, it is a little busy on Clanbrassil Street. Just the start of it though. Charlotte Way to Hatch Street, you're queuing there. And there are slight delays on Kevin Street and Cuff Street. If you change-

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5: Your live drive on Dublin City FM. I'm Helen with you until 10 o'clock on this lovely Friday morning. A cloudy day overall with some bright spells. A few showers possible from late morning. Highest temperatures are 12 to 14 degrees in light northeasterly winds. On your roads right now, not looking too bad. The approaches to the M50. So on the N7, we can see a patch of traffic at Newlands Cross. No word from the N4 as of yet. On the N3, looking very busy from Mulhuddit. Coming down the M50. Slight delays approaching Junction 6, Blanchardstown. Again at Junction 7, Lucan, you'll slow down a bit. And that continues pretty much all the way down to Edmundstown. Northbound, it's heavy coming on at Junction 7. Slight delays from Junction 6, Blanchardstown to Junction 5, Finglas. And a bit busy going round to the M1 as well. On the north side of the city, Tom Clark Bridge southbound still looking pretty congested. You've got slight delays down North Strand Road all the way down to the Five Lamps. And Coolock Lane is still looking busy. The Swords Road is looking fabulous at the moment. It is a bit busy on Dorset Street at Bensbridge, quite heavy actually, easing off slightly to North Circular Road. Phibsa Road also a bit stop-start there, 13 minutes from Hearts to Doyle's Corner. And then the Keys. So we've got delays coming up from the Keys on Church Street, approaching North King Street. Queen Street busy down to the Keys and then on them. Ellerskey and Arranquey are both half full. On the south side, there are slight delays at Island Bridge, continuing on the South Circular Road at Kilmainham. The right turn is very busy as well, and also looking very congested at Concolbert now. Leopardstown Road sees slight delays approaching the Lewis Bridge, and if you're heading down the N11, there is a patch of traffic at Mount Marion Avenue. It's picked up quite heavy now on the right turn to Anglesey Road. The Rock Road's looking fabulous on the canal. The worst of it, Parnell Road, two or three light changes. Coming off the canal, Clanbrassil Street's a bit busy. We've got bumper-to-bumper traffic, Charlotte Way to Hatch Street. Kevin Street's a little bit slow, as is Cuff Street. Jane got in touch. Hello, Jane. Happy Friday. The N7 moving beautifully, slowing down after Junction 4 due to the sun, probably. Well, I like a bit of sun in my face. Thank you very much, Jane. Okay, lads, so it is the 8th of May, and on this day, back in 1912, film and television production and distribution studio Paramount Pictures was founded. They've made a lot of money.
6: Yes, it did.
5: They have. Something magical.
6: It's a long time.
5: It's funny how things have changed. You know, back in the day, they used to sign actors on. You'd get signed on to the studio and you'd have a contract and it was for a certain amount of films. So you'd only work with the one studio.
7: Oh.
5: That's how it kind of worked. Yeah, interesting.
7: Didn't know that.
5: Now they just pay them millions. Millions. In 1945, on this day, World War II ended.
7: Oh,
5: it was
7: yes.
5: A good day.
7: In Europe.
5: 1958, classic Hammer horror film Dracula is released, starring Christopher Lee as the eponymous vampire alongside Peter Cushing and directed by Terence Fisher. Legendary.
7: Of course, Dracula, written by Bram Stoker.
6: Bram Stoker, yeah.
5: Bram Stoker.
7: Around Clontarf, I believe. I think he lived around Clontarf.
5: Oh, really?
7: Yeah.
5: Oh, no way. And I didn't know
7: I
5: that.
7: I think it's on the... as a Merino Crescent or something like that, it might be called some Crescent. Someone text in, someone
5: okay.
7: Will know.
5: Okay, we'll have a little
6: I was
5: going to
6: say
5: that.
6: Romania for a second, but no.
5: No Clontarf.
7: I'm sure I'm right in saying this.
6: I think you're, it sounds familiar. I thought you heard he was Irish, but I forgot.
5: Okay. Yeah. In 1970, the Beatles released their 12th and final album, Let It Be. And they did. They let it be. There was something in it. 2013, Alex Ferguson announced his retirement as Manchester United's manager. Can't believe that was such a long time ago.
7: Yes, madness. Yes, and all he said, yes, you all have to stand by your new manager. And it's been about 15 since.
5: Yeah, I know. They just can't get it. He's irreplaceable, really, isn't he? 2016, the recently departed Prince held the top two spots on the Billboard Albums chart with The Very Best of Prince and Purple Rain. Sad times. And if it's your birthday today, I would like to send a big birthday shout out to my niece, Daisy, who's celebrating today. And also dedicate, if I may, the show to my late mother, who also would have had a birthday today.
7: Amazing.
5: So that's wonderful. For them. And they share their birthdays with David Attenborough, who turns 100.
6: Yeah. Fair play.
5: He turns 100. He's unbelievable. I would love to meet that man. You know, when people say to you, who are your dinner party?
7: Yeah.
5: Where you could invite people, and who would you invite? He's always on my list.
7: Yeah. He has to be. He's an amazing person. But he's too old to play with Lego now, unfortunately. On the box it says, once you're 99, it's over.
5: Yes, exactly.
7: You can't play with Lego anymore.
5: I'm sure Lego need to make a special box, like some kind of nature box or something, and send it to him for his 100th birthday.
7: That would actually do well.
5: It's such a good idea. Yeah. We're on it. Speak to Lego and get them to do it. David Attenborough needs to play with Lego. He's not out and about. I think he's still doing voiceovers and he's still doing stuff.
7: He's cracked it. He's absolutely cracked it. He's in his front room with a cup of tea while all these people are out in the cold filming all this stuff. And he's like, so this is that.
5: Because he used to go out.
7: Yeah.
5: He used to go out and do everything, you know,
6: yeah.
5: and go and do the shoots all over the world. He must have seen every corner.
7: Him and, Steve Irwin, who was another kind of...
5: Yes. Oh, yeah.
7: Nature person.
5: Nature person,
6: I like him.
5: Yeah, he's incredible as well. He was incredible, bless him. All right, so we just got a message
7: Somebody Bram Stoker.
5: Said, Bram Stoker lived on the corner of Killarney Street and Buckingham Street for a while.
7: There you go.
5: That's mad. That's incredible. Well, thank you for that. Also having a birthday today is a man who was famous. He was famous because his father was famous, firstly. Very cryptic this morning, Helen.
7: Mm.
5: But he was also famous because he had a mole. Then he got it removed.
7: I lost his powers.
5: And that was the scandal.
6: Already.
5: He lost his superpower. I'm talking about this guy, Enrique Iglesias. He's having a birthday today as well and turns 51 years old. Happy birthday, Enrique. Where's your mole, bro?

Pitbull, Neo, and Nea, give me everything tonight. 7:42, it is a whole bunch of messages coming in. Stoker was born in Merino Crescent. Yes, Kian, you're a legend. And somebody else said, my sister met David Attenborough and said he was one of the nicest men she has ever met. That's so cool. Oh my gosh. Another message coming in, not Bram Stoker or David Attenborough related, but the N7. So there's a lorry in the hard shoulder of the N7 eastbound just before Junction 1A. A flat tyre, it seems. Thank you, Jane. All right, so that's what's happening there. Jane also said a bit of a slowdown at Junction 3. We've got slight delays on the M4 now from Junction 3. The N3 is a little busy from Mulhaddit. Coming down the M50, you will slow down approaching Junction 6, Blanchardstown. Slight delays from Junction 7, Lucan to Edmundstown as well. It's heavy coming on at Junction 7, Lucan going northbound, a little bit slow as well, from Junction 6 to Junction 5, Finglas, and a bit busy going up around to the M1. On the north side of the city, Tom Clark Bridge southbound, what are you doing? Still very busy. North Strand Road a little slow down to the Five Lamps. And Coolock Lane is going to slow you down as well. You could be in the queue for 5 or 6 minutes. The Swords Road picked up again. Not too bad, though. Slight delays at Whitehall Church. Still heavy on Dorset Street at Binsbridge, easing off to North Circular Road. On Phibsa Road, it is about 13 minutes to clear Doyle's Corner. And the Navan Road picked up just slightly, though. Slight delays down to the roundabout. We've got delays coming up from the Keys towards North King Street on Church Street. Not too bad. Queen Street's a little slow down to the Keys. And then on the Keys, Ellis Key and Arran Key are both half full. On the south side, then a little bit of a delay at Island Bridge. Also a bit busy at Concolba and the right turn to Kilmainham. Leopardstown Road will slow you down slightly. And if you're coming down Stillorgan Road, there's a little patch of traffic at Malmerion Avenue. Still heavy on the right turn to Anglesey Road. On the Canal, Parnell Road, 2 or 3 light changes and just slight delays. Grove Road, Canal Road, Grand Parade, same again at Messball Road. And if you're heading up the other way on the Canal, it's also just a tad slow at Ranelagh and Rathmines. Off the Canal, still just a little busy on Clanbrassil Street. Charlotte Way to Hatch Street's queuing and we've got slight delays on Kevin Street and Cuff Street too. More great music on a Friday. Yes, please. Some Van Morrison and Codeline. 2 in a row, double Irish, baby. 087 179 1032. If you want to get in touch, go on.

0: Codeline, love that, brother. It is 7:51 Friday morning. BMX Bandit got in touch. Morning, Helen and Co. Eastwall Road was okay. His dinner party. We were talking about dinner parties where you get to invite the guests, your dream guests. And BMX Bandit said, his is Gandhi, Yoda, Chuck D, Tom Crean, Malcolm X, Barack Obama, my beautiful wife, and the Dublin City FM crew, of course. Oh my gosh.
1: I want to be there.
2: I want to go there too. There.
1: Yeah.
0: Thank you. Oh, that's so sweet. What are we eating? That's what we want
1: to
0: know.
1: I think I'll just be chatting to Yoda though.
0: Do you feel like that?
1: To Yoda, I will be chatting to.
0: I'll be having the chats with Malcolm and Barack.
1: Yeah, yeah, they're powerful people.
0: That's a great list. Great list right there.
1: Say Gandhi's there in the corner a bit. Yeah. You don't want to roil him up, you know what I mean?
0: No, totally not. Okay, well, there you go. We've got an invite, our first dinner invite with a very bunch of cool guests. Thank you for that. All right, we're dealing with one incident currently, a lorry in the hard shoulder of the N7 eastbound just before Junction 1A. Then it's a little bit slow around there as well. On the M4, slight delays at Junction 2, Liffey Valley. The N3 is looking a bit better. You will slow down slightly at Blanchardstown North, though. M50 southbound, bit busy approaching Junction 6, Blanchardstown. A little slow as well. Junction 7, Lucan, pretty much all the way down to Edmundstown. Bit of a gap before Junction 11, though. Northbound is still heavy coming on at Junction 7. Slight delays from Junction 6 to Junction 5 Finglas and a bit busy going round to the M1. On the north side, we've still got those delays on Tom Clark Bridge southbound and North Strand Road. Little busy all the way down to the Five Lamps. Coolock Lane's going to slow you down 6 or 7 minutes there. The Swords Road's not too bad. A little patch of traffic at Whitehall Church. Dorset Street is busy at Binsbridge, easing off slightly at North Circular Road. Phibsa Road, you could be about 13 minutes from Hartstead Oil's corner. And then on the Navan Road, just a slight delay as you approach the roundabout. Down to the Keys, Queen Street's a bit busy coming up. Church Street's a bit busy to North King Street. And then on the Keys, Ellis Key and Arran Key will slow you down, both half full. On the south side, a little slow at Island Bridge. We've also got slight delays at Concolbert and maybe just a couple of light changes on the right turn to Kilmainham. Leopardstown Road will slow you down just a tad. And then if you're coming down Stillorgan Road, a few patches of slight delays. Busy but moving though. Newtown Park Avenue from Mount Marion Avenue past UCD and a couple of light changes to get you through the right turn to Anglesey Road. Then if you're coming down the Rock Road, very heavy at the moment at Booterstown Avenue, heading the other way, it is a little slow at the Marion Gates. On the canal then, Parnell Road, 2 or 3 light changes. You've got slight delays on Grove Road, Canal Road, Grand Parade and Messable Road. Heading up the other way if you are, also just a tad slow at Ranelagh and Rathmines. Then we've got slight delays on Kevin Street and Cuff Street. Charlotte Way to Hatch Street is bumper to bumper. That new road layout is in place on the Whiteville Link Road outbound for work on the Beckett Link Road, so do be aware of that as well. Stay tuned though, fill me in and let me know what's happening for you guys. 087 179 1032.

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1: 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The Roast of Kevin Hart is going to be a live event coming to Netflix, 10th of May. The roast will be hosted live by comedian Shane Gillis. The roster of comedians has not yet been revealed for the show, but if the Tom Brady roast has anything to go off, it's expected to be a banger. You can catch this on Netflix, May 8th, live at 8 p.m. The Daredevil Season 2 finale is coming out on May 5th on Disney+. This season, Mayor Wilson Fisk hunts down public enemy number one, Daredevil, while under the mask, Matt Murdock fights back against Kingpin's empire. You can watch the whole show right now and catch the finale on May 5th. The new show, Legends, is coming to Netflix, starring Steve Coogan. The show is based on a true story. In the early 1990s, English customs struggled to stop drug smuggling across Britain's borders, leading to a covert solution. A small group of ordinary employees were sent undercover to infiltrate dangerous drug gangs. The show comes out May 7th. I'm Sydney, and that was Just Press Play, your guide to the best of what's coming to your streaming services this month on 103.2 Dublin City FM.

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5: 8:03 on a Friday morning into the second hour of the show here on Live Drive Breakfast. It's a cloudy day overall, some bright spells as well. A few showers possible from late morning. Highest temperatures of 12 to 14 degrees in light northeasterly winds. Right, Colm got in touch. There's a collision on the M50 southbound between Junction 12 Firhouse and Junction 13 Dundrum. It is blocking the hard shoulder and auxiliary lane. Services are en route. Okay, so that's what's happening there. Thank you for that, Colm. And then we've got a lorry in the hard shoulder of the N7 eastbound just before Junction 1A. M50 south is all clear, Finglaston Ace Road. Thank you very much. Apart from all of that, we've got slight delays on the N4 from Junction 3. The N3 will slow you down slightly at Blanchardstown North as well. Coming down the M50, just a wee bit slow approaching Junction 6 and again from Junction 7 Lucan to just before Junction 10. Then you're heading towards the incident, which is between Junction 12 Firhouse and Junction 13 Dundrum. It is blocking the hard shoulder and auxiliary lane. There are some people kind of wandering around, so do be careful. It's looking quite heavy now while you're slowing down after Junction 12, heavy to Junction 13. Northbound, it's a little slow at Coldcut. It does get heavier Junction 7, Lucan delays on there as well. Slightly slow ahead from Junction 6, Blanchardstown to Junction 5, Finglas, and just a little busy up around to the M1. On the north side, Tom Clark Bridge southbound, all still bumper to bumper there. Slight delays down North Strand Road to the Five Lamps all the way. Coolock Lane, you're a 6 or 7 minutes in the queue, and on the Swords Road, just a patch of traffic at Whitehall Church. It's also a bit stop start down Dorset Street to North Circular Road. Fibsor Road, you're looking at about 13 minutes from Harts to Doyle's Corner, and the Navan Road will slow you down as you approach the roundabout. Down to the Keys, Queen Street's a bit busy. Coming up on Church Street towards North King Street, there's a little bit of traffic as well. And then on the Keys, Ellis Key and Arran Key are both half full. On the south side, there's a slight delay at Island Bridge. Continuing on the South Circular Road at Kilmainham, the right turns, maybe a couple of light changes as well, and there are slight delays before that at Concolbert. Ballantyre Road, that's all very busy at the moment, and Leopardstown Road got a little worse as well, approaching the Lewis Bridge. Coming down Stillorgan Road, it's just a wee bit slow at Newtown Park Avenue, again from Mount Marion Avenue past UCD, and just a one or two light wait on the right turn to Anglesey Road. Down to Ballsbridge from Temple Hill, very heavy at the moment at Booterstown Avenue. If you're heading up the other way towards Booterstown, there are delays at the Marion Gates. On the canal, just a wee bit slow on Parnell Road. Grove Road, two or three light changes. That joins the back of the queue, all bumper to bumper down Canal Road. Then we've got slight delays at Grand Parade and the same story at Messball Road. Coming up the other way, it's a two or three light wait at Ranelagh. Slightly slow at Rathmines as well. Then coming off the canal on Clanbrassil Street, bit busy there. You've got Charlotte Way to Hatch Street, very congested. And there are slight delays on Kevin Street and Cuff Street. And another one. There's a collision on the M50 northbound at Junction 7 Lucan in the hard shoulder. Take care on the approach. Okay, so that's already got busy. Well, that's why it was busy. Okay, let me remind you of the others then. Lorry on the hard shoulder of the N7 eastbound just before Junction 1A. And we have that collision on the M50 southbound between Junction 12 Firhouse and Junction 13 Dundrum. Blocking the hard shoulder and auxiliary lane. Services are en route. So they've done a study. You know how much I love a good study. But they have found that 25% of individuals aged 18 to 34 admit to never answering their phone.
6: Oh,
5: I think I'd like to extend the age and the percentage.
6: Yeah, I'm definitely one of them.
5: Are you? I have to answer my phone.
6: Yeah.
5: But yeah. I'm more about, like, let's plan a call, you know?
7: Yeah, yeah.
5: Especially if you know that it's going to be a slightly longer call. If it's someone you haven't spoken to for a while, you need to fit it in. Because you want to get all the info, all the gossip. So you've got to fit it in and be able to have the time to cover all the bits and, you know, nitty gritty of everything. But they said that a lot of people will just ignore the incoming call. They'll just be like, what are you doing? Why are you phoning me? They'll rather text a friend or family member and won't even call them back. So they'll miss the call and then they'll message and be like, yo, what's up?
6: Yeah.
5: It's my son. I can hear my son's voice.
6: What's up?
5: Yo, what's up? So they said, 70% of those surveyed prefer to communicate via text. 48% will use social media and 37% will just send voice notes. It's a bit sad though.
7: There was a point of time where, you know, I was very insecure, like 20 years ago, late teenagers, early 20s, that I think I kind of get that, but
5: yeah.
7: I face the fear.
5: Like shy.
7: But now it's the opposite way around. Yeah. I'd rather get the call.
5: Let's get to the point.
7: It saves time when you call that text. Yeah.
5: And there's no record of like...
6: Yeah. Voice notes are great as well.
5: Voice notes are great. Yeah. It's funny though, because even the youngsters might not have even seen a landline phone. There was actually an incident here. One of the interns was in and the phone was ringing and they were just like not answering. And we were like, answer the phone. And they were like, well, what is that?
6: What's that?
5: Back in the day, I mean, Kian, you won't even know this, but there'll be people who do remember with that turn, that circle dial phone. And if you dialed the wrong number, it was so annoying, especially if it was a long number and you did the whole thing.
7: Oh, yeah.
5: Do you know?
7: Yeah.
5: And then you did the number wrong. You're like, I've got to dial the whole thing again.
7: Yeah. I've had madness. That experience as a kid.
5: It's madness, I tell ya. Right. I got some more music coming at you now. These guys are actually going to be in the studio with Meg later on. Aslan visited, and she has a little chat with them about their upcoming gig at the Academy on the 5th of June. And they also do a little song for her. So that's all coming up later on Good Morning Dublin. But for now, enjoy them right now, right here. It's Crazy World, Aslan.

8:20 on a Friday morning, and good news, the collision on the M50 northbound at Junction 7 Lucan has been cleared. We still have the collision on the M50 southbound between Junction 12 Furhouse and Junction 13 Dundrum. It is blocking the hard shoulder and auxiliary lane, sticking out a little bit now onto the left lane as well, because services are on the scene. It's causing delays as well from Junction 12. Also, there is a lorry on the hard shoulder, N7 eastbound before Junction 1A. That's causing some delays as well. That's the incident. Let me take you around, though. So we've got a little bit of a slowdown on the N4 from Junction 3. The N3 is a bit busier, Blanchardstown North. Slight delays on the Oral 139 now going westbound from St. Michael's. Coming down the M50, looking much better. There are slight delays off at Junction 7, Lucan, and that queue approaching the incident before Junction 13, where the incident is in the hard shoulder and sticking out a bit. Northbound, slowing you down at Colcart, does get heavier Junction 7 with delays coming on. A bit busy as well, Junction 6 at Blanchardstown. Up to Junction 5, Finglas, and also slight delays going up around to the M1. On the north side of the city, Tom Clark Bridge southbound, still very heavy. North Strand Road, just a wee bit slow all the way along to Five Lamps. You've got Coolock Lane, only a few minutes now. And the Swords Road as well, just kind of busy, but moving at Whitehall Church. It's heavy on Dorset Street at Binns Bridge, easing off to North Circular Road. Phibsa Road, about 13 minutes from Harts to Doyle's Corner. And the Navan Road will slow you down slightly, down to the Ashtown Roundabout. The All Weather Cyclist got in touch as well. Morning, Helen and team. Traffic around Castle Knock College Junction and approach to Chapel Lizard is busier than one would expect on a Friday morning, but no real delays being experienced. Knockmaroon Hill and both approaches over Anlivia Bridge are moving almost clearly. Happy Friday, thank you. Then we've got slight delays on Queen Street, Church Street coming up from the Quays to North King Street, just a tad slow. Ellis Key and Arran Key are both half full, and then the south side, so it's a little bit busy at Island Bridge, also at Concolbert, and a couple of light changes on the right turn to Kilmainham. Ballantyre Road is very busy indeed. We've got slight delays on Drummarton Link Road as well, down to the Beacon. Also some delays on Taney Road and Goatstown Road as well. Leopardstown Road, that's bumper to bumper, up to the Lewis Bridge. And Stillorgan Road will slow you down slightly at Newtown Park Avenue. And again, from Mount Marion Avenue past UCD, you've got a one or two lightweight if you're turning right to Anglesey Road as well. Coming down the Rock Road, it's looking very, very busy at Booterstown Avenue. Heading the other way, approaching Booterstown Avenue at the Marion Gates, there are slight delays as well. On the canal, just a wee bit slow on Parnell Road. Grove Road, you've got a two or three lightweight. That joins the back of the queue down a full canal road. Grand Parade and Messwell Road, a bit busy there. Not too bad, though. And coming up the other way, two or three light changes at Ranelagh. Coming off the canal, you are just a little slow on Clanbrassil Street. Kevin Street's a bit busy. It does get heavy on Cuff Street. Stephen's Green South is jammed as well, and there are slight delays at Stephen's Green East. And lastly, there are some delays on Charlotte Way to Hatch Street. Let me remind you of the incidents then. Lorry on the hard shoulder of the N7 eastbound just before Junction 1A, and that collision on the M50 southbound between Junction 12 Furhouse and Junction 13. It's blocking the hard shoulder and auxiliary lane, sticking out a little bit into the left lane as well, because services are on the scene. Let me know what's happening for you guys. Keep in touch. 087 179 1032.

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4: 8:31 on a Friday morning. Happy Friday, baby. I hope you guys are having a goodie out there. On the roads right now, we have got delays on the N7 at Newlands Cross. There is a lorry on the hard shoulder there just before Junction 1A. And then also the M4, a bit busy at Junction 2. Slight delays on the N3 at Blanchardstown North as well. Coming down the R139 from St. Michael's westbound, you are just a wee bit slow. And then the M50 southbound, not too bad. Slight delays off at Junction 7. And you're slowing down after Junction 12 Firhouse towards an incident that is blocking the hard shoulder and auxiliary lane, sticking out a little bit as services are on the scene. That is causing delays. So northbound is slowing you down at Colcar, heavy at Junction 7 with a queue coming on, and also a bit busy Junction 6 Blanchardstown up to Junction 5 Finglas. On the north side of the city, we've still got delays on Tom Clark Bridge southbound. You've got a little bit of traffic now. Artane, Donnycarney to Fairview, a bit slow as well. The right turn at Edges Corner's picked up slightly, and there's also a bit of traffic down North Strand Road to the Five Lamps. Coolock Lane, maybe 3 or 4 minutes there. It's not too bad. Swords Road slowing you down at Whitehall Church. Fine after that. Bit busy on Dorset Street, though. Stop start to North Circular Road. And Phibsa Road as well, about 13 minutes to get you past Doyle's Corner. The Navan Road picked up. 15 minutes in the queue now from the petrol station. And if you're heading down to the Keys. Queen Street's a little busy. Coming up from the Keys on Church Street, a little slow approaching North King Street. Then Ellis Key and Aaron Key on the Keys. That's a bit slow. Half full, both of those. Across to the south side, there are slight delays at Island Bridge, and also a bit busy at Concolbert and the right turn to Kilmainham. Longmire Road is very busy to clear Walkinstown Avenue. There's some queuing traffic on Ballantyre Road. Slight delays on Drummartin Link Road, also Taney Road and Ghosttown Road. Leopardstown Road, that's all bumper to bumper approaching the Lewis Bridge. Coming down the N11, just a little bit slow at Newtown Park Avenue, and again from Mount Marion Avenue to UCD, and you've only got a one or two lightweight to turn right to Anglesey Road. Then the Rock Road is very busy indeed at Booterstown Avenue. Outbound, also slight delays for you at the Marion Gates. On the canal, just a wee bit slow on Parnell Road. Grove Road is a two or three lightweight, and that joins the back of the queue. Canal Road's full. Slight delays at Grand Parade and Mespel Road as well. If you're heading up the other way, it's two or three light changes at Ranelagh. And then off the canal, still a bit busy on Clanbrassil Street. Charlotte Way to Hatch Street is looking very congested. Kevin Street's a bit slow. Cuff Street and Stevens Green South, that's all bumper to bumper. And Stevens Green East is going to slow you down just a little tiny bit. So, apparently, friend star Lisa Kudrow has weighed in on one of television's biggest debates. And she believes Ross was entirely in the wrong. So she was on The Tonight Show starring Jimmy Fallon and dismissed the long-running "we were on a break" argument surrounding Ross and Rachel's split in season 3. Scandalous. Well, no, she said when asked if the pair were truly on a break, before adding that Ross was simply a bad boyfriend. Scandalous.
5: Yeah, it's tough to hear, you know, because Ross is my favourite in it.
4: Yeah.
5: I think he's the funniest, but he did do some extra strange things, and even though they were on a break, he didn't have to do what he did.
4: Exactly,
5: you know, he could have been a lot more honourable than that.
4: Sure thing,
5: but I think it was hilarious. But yeah, Lisa Kudrow has grown into like probably the coolest one them all now.
4: She was always my favourite.
5: So authentic, just still herself.
4: Yeah,
5: she's really cool.
4: Yeah. She's super cool. Very, very cool lady. So apparently the audience went mad. They were like, "Yes, this is the bomb, diggity."
5: And in 2026, if you're watching Friends. Ross is a bad boy.
4: Exactly. It depends what when it was. It's all about the season, the time.
5: Absolutely.
4: The time. Apparently, the incident has been cleared on the M50 southbound.
5: Yes.
4: Amazing. Thank you for that, guys. Lads. Okay, more tunes. How do you fancy some Bruno Mars?

What a vocalist. Amy Winehouse, Mark Ronson, Valeria, 8:42 it is in right now. Good news, because all the incidents are cleared. So the one on the M50 southbound cleared before we last spoke. And there was another one there on the N7, and that got cleared as well. So apart from that, there are some delays here and there, a little busy on the N7 at Newlands Cross. Slight delays on the N4 from Junction 3, and again on the N3 at Blanchardstown North. The Aura 139, still a bit slow coming from St Michael's. And the M50 southbound, you are a little busy going off of Junction 7 Lucan. Slight delay still after Junction 12, past where the incident was before Junction 13. And then going northbound, you'll slow down at Colcut, heavy at Junction 7. There's a queue on there as well. Slight delays ahead from Junction 6 Blanchardstown to Junction 5. Bit busy round to the M1 as well. On the north side of the city, East Wall Road looking a little busy, coming up from the Lidl. Guild Street, we've got slight delays going both ways. And there's also a little bit of traffic through Artane, Donnycarney to Fairview, also slowing you down on the right turn at Edges Corner. It's also still busy but moving all the way down North Strand Road to the Five Lamps. Coolock Lane, just a few minutes in the queue, not too shabby there. Swords Road, bit busy at Whitehall Church. And Dorset Street is stop-start from Binsbridge to North Circular Road. Phibsa Road, about 13 minutes in it to clear Doyle's Corner. And the Navan Road, you're queuing, it's busy, busy. So 15 minutes from the petrol station. Down to the Keys, there are slight delays on Queen Street. Coming up from the Keys to North King Street, Church Street's a bit busy as well. Ellis Key and Arran Key are both full. We've got slight delays as well now on the right turn at Wolftone Key. Coming across to the south side, there's slight delays at Island Bridge. It's a little busy at Concolbert and a one or two lightweight on the right turn to Kilmainham. Longmire Road to Walkinstown Avenue, that's eased off just a little bit slow now. And Ballantyre Road, that's all bumper to bumper. There are slight delays on Dromarton Link Road, Taney Road and Goatstown Road, a bit busy as well. It's all queuing down Leopardstown Road. Still Organ Road's not too bad at the moment. Just a wee bit slow at Newtown Park Avenue. And again, from Mount Marion Avenue past UCD, you've got maybe one or two light changes on the right turn to Anglesey Road. The Rock Road is very congested at Booterstown Avenue. The slight delays going the other way at Marion Gates as well. And then on the canal, you're looking at two or three light changes on Grove Road. That joins the back of the queue. Canal Road is full. Slight delays at Grand Parade and Messball Road as well. Heading up the other way, if you are, you've got two or three light changes holding you up at Ranelagh. Slight delays at Rathmines as well. Off the canal, we still see slight delays on Clanbrassil Street. Then also Charlotte Way to Hatt Street looking very congested. Slightly slow on Kevin Street. Cuff Street very busy, as is Stephen's Green South. And there are slight delays at Stephen's Green East as well. So, let me know what's happening for you guys on this fabulous Friday. What are you doing? Have you got any fabulous plans? Let me know. 087 179 1032.

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1: 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He's definitely not ordinary. He is Alex Warren, holding multiple milestone achievements. 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When ancient folk meets Gen Z indie, you've got Brogale. A Scottish folk punk group that blends the sound of the Pogues, Teenage Fan Club, The Smiths, Proclaimers and Oasis, and then makes it their own. 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Next up, we have Tame Impala. A band blending both psychedelic pop and rock on their Deadbeat tour, inspired by bush doof culture and the Western Australia rave scene. 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
7: Happy Friday if you've just tuned in. Welcome to it. Friday mornings, baby. Live Drive Breakfast with you for another hour. It is a cloudy day overall. Some brighter spells expected. Some showers possible from late morning as well. The highest temperatures of 12 to 14 degrees in light northeasterly winds. Laguna Trish got in touch. Loving the music. Common People, one of my favourite songs. Happy weekend all. Thank you. And then Anthony as well. Ballymount to the M1M50 round. About was 15 minutes on the M50 northbound. Great. On the N7, a slight delay at Newlands Cross. Bit busy on the M4 from Junction 3. And there are slight delays on the N3 at Blanchardstown North. You're still a bit slow on the R139 westbound from St Michael's. And coming down the M50 southbound, it's just a bit busy going off at Junction 7. Slight delays off to Junction 12 Furhouse as well. Pretty heavy to Junction 13. Northbound, it's just a wee bit slow at Coldcut, getting heavy at Junction 7. Lucan, there's a queue on there as well. And then further ahead, you'll slow down slightly, Junction 6 Blanchardstown to Junction 5 Finglas. A little busy going off up to the M1. On the north side, we have got a little bit of a delay on the East Wall Road coming up from the Little Gill Street. Bit busy both ways as well. Also, slight delays through Artane, Donnycarney to Fairview as well. The right turn at Edges Corner will hold you up slightly. And there are slight delays down North Strand Road to the Five Lamps. Coolock Lane is not too bad, just slightly slow there. For a couple of minutes delay. Swords Road as well, just a patch of traffic at Whitehall Church. Dorset Street, bit stop start there from Binsbridge to North Circular Road. Phibsa Road, maybe 13 minutes or so to clear Doyle's Corner. It's picked up on Cabra Road as well with congestion at St Peter's Church. The Navan Road is 15 minutes or so from the petrol station. And then down to the Quays, there are slight delays on Queen Street. Bit busy approaching North King Street up from the Quays on Church Street. On the Quays then, the right turn off Wolfturn Quay, bit busy, and Ellis Quay and Arran Quay are both half full. On the south side, there are delays at Island Bridge. It's also a little busy at Concolbert. Heavy now on the right turn to Kilmainham as well. Longmire Road will slow you down slightly approaching Walkinstown Avenue. And Ballantyre Road is looking very busy indeed. There are slight delays on Drummartin Link Road. Taney Road and Goatstown Road are a bit busy at the moment as well. It's all queuing on the Leopardstown Road approaching the Lewis Bridge. And Stillorgan Road, you are slowing down at Newtown Park Avenue. Just a wee bit slow then from Mount Marion Avenue to RTE. It has got quite busy at the bus garage, and you're looking at three or four light changes if you're turning right to Anglesey Road. Coming down the Rock Road, it's just very congested at Booterstown Avenue. Everything else is fine. And then on the canal, it's looking a bit better, actually. Slight delays on Parnell Road, Canal Road and Grand Parade. Messball Road, you could be in for about four or five light changes. Up the other way, just a wee bit slow on Messball Road. Grand Parade is a two or three light wait, and there are slight delays at Rathmines as well. Still a bit slow on Clanbrassil Street coming off the canal, and Charlotte Way to Hatch Street is bumper to a bumper. Also, we've got slight delays on Kevin Street. Cuff Street is busy, Stevens Green South looking very congested, and there are slight delays at Stevens Green East as well. So it is a Friday morning, and every single Friday we play Last Song Standing. So if you haven't been tuned in and you don't know what it's about, let me tell you. What we do is we each pick a song, and then you get to choose which song we play out with at the end of the show today. It's just a bit of crack, really. So the songs have been chosen.
8: Yes.
7: They have been loaded. And they go like this. So song number one is this one. All the way back to 1998. That's when it was released by Sonique, of course, British singer, peaking on the UK singles charts. In May 2000, the song had success in the United States and it was re-released, spending 3 weeks at number one on the very same chart. It remained in the top 40 for 14 weeks, became the third biggest selling single of 2000 in Britain and sold over 800,000 copies in the UK. Still massive today in the clubs, on club classics as well.
8: Pretty timeless.
7: It is a timeless tune. It's absolute banger, I tell you what. Sonique doing her thing. All right, so song, that's my choice. Song number two is Emile's choice, and it goes like this.
9: Are You Gonna Go My Way is a song by Lenny Kravitz released in February 1993, and it's the first single off the third album of the same name. It peaked at number one in the US and Australia and reached the top 10 in Canada, Europe, France, Iceland, Ireland, Norway, New Zealand and the UK.
7: What?
9: It also reached platinum certification in Brazil, and its success led to Lenny winning Best Male Artist at the MTV Video Music Awards.
7: Amazing. What a guy.
8: He's Mr. Cool, isn't he? Yeah.
7: He is so super cool. Super cool. All right. And that was Emile's choice. Song number three is Kian's choice. It goes like this.
8: Classic bit of teen angst here from Avril Lavigne with Complicated. It was voted by Rolling Stone readers as the eighth best single of the decade. So it was in the 2000s, and it was the same age as me as well, as 24 years old. So yeah, vote song three if you want to have a good scream at the end of the show.
7: Yes, she was an angry young lady, very talented as well. So that's all you have to do is a vote. So song number one, Sonique, It Feels So Good. Song number two, Lenny Kravitz, Are You Gonna Go My Way? Or is it song number three, Avril Lavigne and Complicated? 087 179 1032.

0: I mean, brilliant stuff on a Friday. AC/DC and Thunderstruck. It is coming up to 9:17 in the morning. And the sun is shining. I'm feeling good. I hope you are too. There are no incidents to report currently. A little bit of a slowdown on the N3 approaching Blanchardstown North. And that's it. The other approaches to the M50 are looking great. The R139 is still a bit busy coming from St. Michael's westbound. On the M50 southbound carriageway, there's a slight delay approaching Edmundstown, and that's it. Northbound's great. The north side of the city, we've still got a slight delay on Eastwall Road coming up from the Little. Gill Street, little busy both ways as well. The right turn at Edges Corner is going to slow you down just a little bit, and there are slight delays down North Strand Road as well to the Five Lamps. Coolock Lane, just a couple of minutes there. Busy but moving. Swords Road as well, it's just a bit busy at the Whitehall Church. Heavy on the left lane to Collins Avenue, though. Further ahead, you are very slow on Dorset Street at Binns Bridge, easing off to North Circular Road. Phipsa Road, 13 minutes or so from Harts to Doyle's Corner. Cabra Road is slow at St. Peter's Church. On the Navan Road, it's about 15 minutes in the queue from the petrol station. And then we've got slight delays coming up from the Quays to North King Street on Church Street. Down to the Quays on Queen Street, it's a little bit busy. Wolfstone Quay, the right-hand turn, is going to slow you down a bit. Ellis Quay and Arran Quay are both half full. On the south side, there's a little bit of a slowdown at Island Bridge. You've got slight delays at Concolbert and St. John's Road, very heavy at Houston. The right turn to Kilmainham will hold you up for a 3 or 4 light wait as well. Still slow on Ballantyre Road, just a little busy coming down Drummartin Link Road. We also see slight delays on Taney Road and Goatstown Road as well. It's all very congested on Leopardstown Road at the moment. And Stillorgan Road is going to slow you down a bit at Newtown Park Avenue. Slight delays again from Mount Marion Avenue to RTE. Very heavy at the bus garage and maybe 3 or 4 light changes on the right turn to Anglesey Road. The Rock Road is looking very slow at Booterstown Avenue. And on the canal, it's not too bad there. Slight delays, Parnell Road, Canal Road and Grand Parade. Messball Road, that's the worst of it. 4 or 5 light changes to get you through there. Baggett Street. Coming up the other way, it's just a little slow. On Messball Road, you've got a 2 or 3 light wait at Ranelagh and slight delays at Rathmines as well. And then off the canal, still a bit slow on Clanbrassil Street. Kevin Street's going to slow you down a bit. Cuff Street and Stevens Green South, that's all queuing, and there's also a little bit of a delay on Stevens Green East. Charlotte Way to Hatch Street is very busy indeed. All right, so a whole bunch of votes coming in, and it looks like this at the moment. So, last song standing, we had song one was Sonic, It Feels So Good. Song two, Are You Gonna Go My Way, Lenny Kravitz. Song three, Complicated, so that's Kian's. Right, so it looks like this at the moment. In third place is Emile. With Are You Gonna Go My Way, 23% of the votes. In second place is me. Sonique, It Feels So Good, 35% of the votes. And in first place, but for now, it's early days. Don't get too excited.
1: Yep.
0: 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Avril Lavigne and Kian. What a collab.
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3: 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Alan and Lee from Aslan will be here talking all about their massive show in the Academy on the 5th of June. We'll also hear some great live music and get the scoop from playing Croke Park, performing with Bowie, and the boys tell us about how supporting young and up-and-coming artists is so important to them. 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
6: 9.32 Friday morning. It is a cloudy day overall, some bright spells as well. A few showers might be possible later this morning. Highest temperatures are 12 to 14 degrees in light northeasterly winds. Out there on the roads looking much better, I must say. So the approaches to the M50, the N3, a little bit busier Blanchardstown North. On the M50 southbound carriageway, there are slight delays approaching Edmundstown. Northbound is flowing freely. The north side of the city is still a bit busy both ways on Guild Street. The right turn at Edges Corner is just a tad slow. Everything else looking pretty good. Swords Road's fine. We've got Dorset Street a bit busy from Binsbridge to North Circular Road. Phibsa Road, you will slow down slightly approaching Doyle's Corner. Cabra Road is still very busy at St Peter's Church. And the Navan Road, you're probably only about 5 or 6 minutes from the railway bridge down to the roundabout. Church Street, still slight delays up from the Keys to North King Street. And on the Keys, you've got a little bit of a delay on the right turn of Wolfstone Quay. Ellis Quay and Arran Quay are both half full. On the south side, there's slight delays at Island Bridge. Just a wee bit slow from Concorbert down St John's Road and also very heavy at Houston. It's also very, very busy on the right turn to Kilmainham. Ballantyre Road is still congested. We've got slight delays on Drummartin Link Road. Taney Road and Goatstown Road will hold you up slightly as well. Leopardstown Road, that's all bumper to bumper. And still Organ Road sees slight delays at Newtown Park Avenue. A little busy from Mount Marion Avenue to RTE and heavy at the bus garage. It's also still very congested on the right turn to Anglesey Road. The Rock Road is also busy at Booterstown Avenue. And on the canal, it is a little bit of a delay on Parnell Road and Canal Road. Same story at Grand Parade. Messball Road is kind of the worst of it there. Probably 3 or 4 light changes. And coming up the other way, just slight delays on Messball Road. Grand Parade a bit busier with 2 or 3 and just slight delays at Rathmines as well. Then we've got slight delays Charlotte Way to Hatch Street. Kevin Street slowing you down a bit. Cuff Street's very busy, as is Stephen's Green South, and there are slight delays on Stephen's Green East as well. So a bunch of people voting and getting in on the action for Last Song Standing. Aaron and Tala got in touch and said love Avril. And Sonique, Sonique, Sonique, absolute timeless banger, guaranteed to put you in a good mood. Leslie from Fingless, love the show, right out. All right, so let me remind you what the songs are for Last Song Standing. Song number one is my choice. It is this. What a song, baby. Song number two is Emile's choice. It's this one. Song number three is Kian's choice. People are loving this one as well. Here it is. So there you go. And currently, the votes look like this. We've got, in third place, Lenny Kravitz and Emile. Are You Gonna Go My Way? 26%. In second place, It Feels So Good, Sonique, 35%. And in first place, Complicated, Avril Lavigne with 39%. I think it's going to be a close one because people are going to vote for me. Do it now.
7: All of a sudden, it's a close one. All of a sudden, it's a close one.
6: That always happens.
7: Unfortunately, a two-horse race, though, Emile, I would say.
8: Oh, well, it is what it is.
6: It is what it is. 087 179 1032. Go on, get in.

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1: They say the holy water's watered down, and this town's lost its faith.

He was in Dublin this past week doing some gigs. Alex Warren and Ordinary there. 9:44 in the morning, and the approaches to the M50 looking much better. The N3 a little slow at Blanchardstown North. On the M50 southbound, it's just a bit busy approaching Edmundstown. Northbound's great. The north side of the city, we've got slight delays on Guild Street both ways. A little slow on the right turn at Edges Corner. Dorset Street, just busy but moving until North Circular Road. Phibsa Road as well, slowing you down slightly as you approach Doyle's Corner. Pretty heavy still on Cabra Road at St Peter's Church. On the Navan Road, you're in the queue for about 7 or 8 minutes from the railway bridge. Church Street, little busy both ways, and then on the Keys, still a bit slow on the right turn off Wolfton Quay. Ellis Quay and Arran Quay remain half full. On the south side, there's a little slowdown at St John's Road, very heavy at Houston. The right turn to Kilmainham will keep you for a couple of light changes as well. Also, just slight delays on Taney Road. Going outbound on the Rock Road, there's delays at Booterstown. Inbound, the right turn at the gates is a little busy as well. And then on the canal, the worst of it, Messball Road with 3 or 4 light changes. Coming up the other way, 2 or 3 at Grand Parade. And coming off the canal, got very busy on Clanbrassil Street there. It's also a little slow approaching Patrick Street. Patrick Street is congested. There are slight delays Charlotte Way to Hatch Street. And then we have got Stevens Green South a little busy. Stevens Green East is a little bit worse. All right, so you've still got time to vote for Last Song Standing. Song 1, Sonique, It Feels So Good. Song 2, Lenny Kravitz, Are You Gonna Go My Way? And Song 3 is Avril Lavigne's Complicated. 087-179-1032. Who's it gonna be?

0: Lovely stuff from Cheap Trick. I want you to want me, baby. 9:52 and time to have one last look around the roads now. Still slight delays on the M3, Blanchardstown North, the M50 southbound. You're slowing down approaching Edmundstown. Northbound's great. On the north side of the city, Gill Street, bit busy both ways. We've got slight delays down Dorset Street to North Circular Road. Phibsa Road, a bit busy approaching Doyle's Corner, and it is still slow at St. Peter's Church on Cabra Road. Also on the Navan Road, about 8 minutes in the queue from the Railway Bridge. Church Street, also a little busy both ways. And the keys, Ellis Key and Arran Key, are both half full currently. And then on the south side, you've got slight delays at St. John's Road, very heavy at Houston, and a couple of light changes on the right turn to Kilmainham. Elsewhere, the Stillorgan Road, just the right turn to Anglesey Road, couple of light changes for you there too. On the Rock Road, outbound Booterstown Avenue, looking a little busy. And on the canal, you've got a 4 or 5 light wait on Mesville Road. Coming up the other way, you've got 2 or 3 at Ranelagh. Off the canal, still busy on Clanbrassil Street. Patrick Street's very congested. And also Stephen's Green East is going to slow you down a lot. And that is it for Friday morning. Stay tuned right now. Good Morning Dublin is up next. Meg is going to be chatting to Aslan and a little performance in studio as well. So that's exciting. Of course, on the weekend, we've got Weekend Breakfast with Judith Mullally and
1: Sports Zone, of course, as usual, 2 to 5 tomorrow. Do make sure to stay tuned. I'll have a bit of news for you guys. So
0: Yeah,
1: it should be a good one. 2 to 5.
0: Lovely jubbly. But for now, though, it's time for us to say goodbye and thank you for tuning in this week. We're back on Monday from 7. And the votes are in, and it looks like this. In third place, Lenny Kravitz, Are You Gonna Go My Way? 26% of the votes.
1: Aww.
0: In second place, It Feels So Good, Sonique, with 36%. That means Kian is the winner for Last Song Standing.
2: Well played.
1: Thank you.
0: Absolute banger. It's Avril Lavigne and Complicated. You guys have an absolutely amazing weekend. And thank you, lads.
1: Are
0: 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Bye-bye now.

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3: In your top stories on Friday, the 8th of May. US ally, the United Arab Emirates, said its air defences were engaging missile and drone threats from Iran early on in a further test of the shaky, month-long ceasefire between the US and Iran. There were few details immediately available about the latest attack on the UAE and as Washington awaited a response from Tehran to its proposal to end the conflict. Iran has often targeted the UAE and other Gulf countries that host US bases since the war began on 28th of February. Over a dozen wind farm projects are now waiting more than a year for a planning decision, while just three have gained planning approval so far this year, according to Wind Energy Ireland's latest quarterly report. The report highlights a slowdown in planning approvals from last year, with no new wind energy farms approved by An Coimisiún Pleanála until the end of March 2026, compared to seven projects, 402 megawatts, approved in the same period in 2025. It says nine projects with an estimated capacity of 592 megawatts are waiting more than a year for a decision, with an additional six projects, 406 megawatts, are in the planning system for more than 2 years. Renowned British environmentalist David Attenborough has been flooded with congratulations as he celebrates his 100th birthday. The centenary of the naturalist will be marked with a live event at the Royal Albert Hall, following music from his programmes along with stories and reflections from public figures and leading advocates for the natural world. In the week leading up to the milestone, Mr. Attenborough said he was completely overwhelmed by the birthday messages pouring in and thanked his well-wishers most sincerely. A cloudier day overall today, with some brighter spells and a few showers possible. Highest temperatures of 12 to 14 degrees and mainly light northeasterly or variable winds. For Dublin City FM News, I'm Emily Crawford.
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4: 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And thank you to Helen and the team for wrapping up this morning's live drive. Back again on Monday to keep things moving off for a well-deserved weekend break. 087 179 1032 at Dublin City FM on social media, how you can get in touch. Coming up on the show today, Megan McRory chats to Lee Tompkins and Alan Downey of Aslan ahead of their highly anticipated show in the Academy on the 5th of June. We'll hear an absolutely beautiful tune live in studio, get all the scoop from playing Croke Park with Coldplay, gigging with the likes of Bowie, and how supporting young and up-and-coming artists is so important to them. And, of course, you can also catch Loving and Listening Live this Sunday from 4 to 5 as Megan has a very big surprise for all Aslan fans. Also this week, Keane Lackey joins us to look ahead to all of this weekend's sporting action. Keane, of course, one of the Sport Zone duo. Back tomorrow from 2, we'll be looking ahead to the Premier League, URC, Women's Six Nations, GAA, boxing, golf, and so much more. It's all on the way on Good Morning Dublin over the next 2 hours, along with more great music to soundtrack Friday morning in the city. 087 179 1032 and at Dublin City FM on social media, where you can get in touch. Let's kick off the show this morning with a great old school classic from the Commodores. It's Lady, You Bring Me Up on Good Morning Dublin.

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2: Hey, I'm Stephen with the latest showbiz update on 103.2 Dublin City FM. Actor Michael Sheen, Ross Kemp and James Blunt are among the stars confirmed for the upcoming series of Celebrity Traitors. Miranda Hart and Little Mix star Leanne Pinnock are also heading to the Scottish Castle to try win £100,000 for charity. The game follows contestants known as Faithfuls as they try to find out who the traitor is amongst them. There could be new Rolling Stones music on the way. The iconic rock band have shared a short video on their Instagram account featuring their tongue and lips logo and an unnamed song in the background. They've captioned the post with a CD emoji, prompting fans to think they'll be releasing a new record very soon. And Netflix is releasing a movie in cinemas for the first time. Greta Gerwig's Narnia, the Magician's Nephew, will be on the big screen for 7 weeks before it lands on the streaming service next April. The company says it's made the decision based on Narnia's broad appeal. That's your latest showbiz update on 103.2 Dublin City FM.
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0: 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It's Good Morning Dublin for Friday morning, the 8th of May. Stephen Daly here. Hope your morning is going well. Wherever we find you, whatever you're up to, and hopefully the weekend plans are shaping up nicely as well. 087 179 1032 and at Dublin City FM on social media, where you can get in touch. It is time to put you to the test on Good Morning Dublin. It's our head wrecker for Friday. See if you can figure out the answer to this. Let's see if we can get your brain working. Get you thinking about what the answer might be. 11% of us have a smartphone with this problem. What is the answer? I reckon you'll figure that out easily. 11% of us have a smartphone with this problem. 087 179 1032 at Dublin City FM on social media if you reckon you know what the answer might be. We'll tell you what the answer is before 11, of course. And on the way, inside the next couple of minutes, we'll look ahead to all of this weekend sporting action. Keane Lackey joins us in the studio. We've got Pink and Carly Rae Jepsen on the way too.
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0: 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Every weekend, we have Sports Zone on Dublin City FM. It's the biggest sporting talking points in the city. All of the action as it happens and loads of the music you love. Keane and Michael are back tomorrow afternoon, live from 2 with all of the action. But Keane joins us now to take a look ahead to everything we can expect on a busy sporting weekend.
1: Hello, it's Crack. I'm Keane Lackyer. And this is your sport preview for this weekend. In the Premier League, we have a good one tomorrow at 12:30 with Chelsea playing Liverpool. There's 3:00 PM kickoffs, including Sunderland versus Man United, and at 5:30, City could put pressure on Arsenal with a win against Brentford. On Sunday, there's 4 games. The highlights: Palace versus Everton and West Ham hosting Arsenal. There is the Championship playoff semi-finals, and Villa play Arsenal in the Women's Super League. In GAA, there's some big ones too. Tomorrow in Munster hurling, Waterford play Cork, and then in Leinster hurling, Kildare play Galway and Wexford play Dublin at 4 PM. On Sunday, there's the Munster football final between Kerry versus Cork, and Connacht football final between Roscommon and Galway. There's Tailteann Cup, Christy Ring Cup, John McDonagh, Nicky Rackard and Laurie Marr Cup action all across the weekend as well. In rugby, the Women's Six Nations is back on. At 2, Italy host England. At 4:15 is Scotland-France. And then Ireland are back in action at home against Wales at 6:30 tomorrow. The URC has its penultimate game week. Tonight, Ulster host Stormers. And then tomorrow, Leinster play Lions at 5:30 and Connacht play Munster at 7:45. In golf, there's the Myrtle Beach Classic, the Truist Championship, the Catalunya Championship and the America's Open. In MotoGP, we have the French Grand Prix getting going at 1 PM on Sunday. In boxing, there's a big heavyweight clash in Manchester featuring Fabio Wardley and Daniel Dubois. In UFC, there's a big card in UFC 328. The Flyweight Championship is up for grabs in the co-main event, but the main event between Khamzat Chimaev and Sean Strickland promises fireworks for the middleweight championship. In tennis, we have the Italian Open. The League of Ireland is on, with Drogheda playing Derry, Dundalk hosting Bohemians, Galway hosting Shamrock Rovers, Shelburne at home to Sligo, and St. Pat's against Waterford. There's also a full First Division and Women's League of Ireland game week as well. There's horse racing on in Ireland and across the UK, and there were some big basketball fixtures too, and we are deep into the playoffs now. I'm Keane Lackyer, and that was your sport preview for this weekend. You're listening to Good Morning Dublin. I step

Dublin City FM playing more of the music you love. The rumours this week are it could be wedding bells for Justin Trudeau and Katy Perry last Friday night on Good Morning Dublin. Stephen Davey here taking you through until midday. And how did you get on with the answer to our head wrecker this morning? I think this was a pretty easy one. 11% of us have a smartphone with this problem. What is the answer? So many guesses coming in, so many people getting this absolutely spot on. 11% of us have a smartphone with this problem. The answer we were looking for, of course, a cracked screen. There was nothing worse, is there? Well done to you if you got that right. Another head wrecker on Monday morning show. Loads more to talk about after 11 as well. We'll be joined by Dublin Icons Aslan. Megan McCrory has a great conversation on the way in just a bit. But speaking of Dublin Icons, let's play one of Ireland's finest. It's a Jailbreak with Thin Lizzy on Dublin City FM.

0: Hiya, I'm Megan McCreary, and this is Loving and Listening Live, your go-to guide to the hottest live concerts in Dublin. With gig season just around the corner, my mission is to make sure you've got somewhere to go. Let's find out where. He's definitely not ordinary. He is Alex Warren, holding multiple milestone achievements. His music just lives on top of the charts, and it won't be moving out anytime soon. Currently touring major cities, it will be a show you'll always look back on. Playing the Three Arena, 6th and 7th of May. When ancient folk meets Gen Z indie, you've got Brogale. A Scottish folk punk group that blends the sound of the Pogues, Teenage Fan Club, The Smiths, Proclaimers and Oasis, and then makes it their own. Playing the Academy on the 7th of May. Followed by Clinton Kane, an indie pop singer-songwriter known for emotional, ballad-driven music. An artist worth seeing and definitely worth shedding a tear for. Playing in the Academy Green Room on the 12th of May. Next up, we have Tame Impala. A band blending both psychedelic pop and rock on their Deadbeat tour, inspired by bush doof culture and the Western Australia rave scene. For once, we get something Australian coming to us, playing in the Three Arena on the 13th of May. New music, new artists and new memories, what more could you want? I'm Megan McCreary, and that was Loving and Listening Live.
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8: In your top stories on Friday, the 8th of May. US ally, the United Arab Emirates, said its air defences were engaging missile and drone threats from Iran early on in a further test of the shaky, month-long ceasefire between the US and Iran. There were few details immediately available about the latest attack in the UAE, and as Washington awaited a response from Tehran to his proposal to end the conflict. Iran has often targeted the UAE and other Gulf countries that host US bases since the war began on 28th of February. Over a dozen wind farm projects are now waiting more than a year for a planning decision, while just three have gained planning approval so far this year, according to Wind Energy Ireland's latest quarterly report. The report highlights a slowdown in planning approvals from last year, with no new wind energy farms approved by An Coimisiún Pleanála until the end of March 2026, compared to 7 projects, 402 megawatts, approved in the same period in 2025. It says 9 projects with an estimated capacity of 592 megawatts are waiting more than a year for a decision, with an additional 6 projects, 406 megawatts, are in the planning system for more than 2 years. Renowned British environmentalist David Attenborough has been flooded with congratulations as he celebrates his 100th birthday. The centenary of the naturalist will be marked with a live event at the Royal Albert Hall, following music from his programmes along with stories and reflections from public figures and leading advocates for the natural world. In the week leading up to the milestone, Mr. Attenborough said he was completely overwhelmed by the birthday messages pouring in and thanked his well-wishers most sincerely. A cloudier day overall today, with some brighter spells and a few showers possible. Highest temperatures of 12 to 14 degrees and mainly light northeasterly or variable winds. 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
9: You're very welcome back to Hour 2. Good morning, Dublin, here on Dublin City FM. Stephen Daly with you, taking you through until midday. And still loads more to come this hour. We'll be joined by Dublin icons Aslan. A great conversation to come with Megan McRory. Megan will chat with Lee and Alan of Aslan ahead of their highly anticipated show in the Academy on the 5th of June. We'll hear some great live music in studio. We'll get all the scoop from playing Croke Park with Coldplay, gigging with the likes of Bowie, and how supporting young and up-and-coming artists is so important to them. You can also get a very big surprise for Aslan fans this Sunday on Loving and Listening Live from 4 to 5. Megan has something very special for Aslan fans. You can catch that this weekend. And a great conversation on the way in just a bit. We'll also take a look at some of the big stories making the headlines in Friday's FYI, just a couple of minutes' time. Let's kick off this hour with some more great Irish music. Here's the Undertones, Teenage Kicks on Good Morning Dublin. Happy Friday.

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1: You're listening to Dublin City FM's Pick of the Flicks, your guide to the latest new releases on the big and small screen. Andy Sachs and Miranda Priestley are reunited in the long-awaited sequel The Devil Wears Prada 2, out in cinemas on the 1st of May. All the main cast are set to return, with Meryl Streep's Miranda remaining as cutthroat as ever.
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1: Adam Scott becomes trapped in a nightmare when he unsuspectingly books to stay at a remote Irish inn. Terror quickly ensues as hotel staff warn him of suspected paranormal activity.
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1: You can catch Hokum in cinemas from the 1st of May. And finally, if you're looking to stay in, new horror comedy Widow's Bay is streaming on Apple TV now. It follows a skeptical new mayor who dismisses residents' warnings that the town is cursed. That's your latest Pick of the Flicks on 103.2 Dublin City FM.

0: 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It's a great 80s throwback from Roxette. Listen to your heart on Good Morning Dublin. Stephen Daly here as we take you through until midday, and a proper treat in store for music fans in just a couple of minutes as Megan McCrory sits down with Aslan. Hang on for that.
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0: 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Great Naughties throwback from Artful Dodger. Moving Too Fast on Good Morning Dublin. Stephen Tady here, wishing you a very happy Friday and a proper treat in store right now for music fans. Meghan McCrory is joined by Dublin icons Aslan. Lee and Alan of the band are here to chat all about their upcoming massive show at the Academy on the 5th of June. We'll hear a beautiful tune live in studio and get the scoop from playing Croke Park with Coldplay, gigging with the likes of Bowie, and how supporting young and up-and-coming artists is so important to the lads. Also, make sure you tune in to Loving and Listening Live this Sunday, as Meghan has a very special surprise for Aslan fans. You'll catch that Sunday afternoon from 4 to 5 right here on Dublin City FM. But good morning to Aslan, who are with Meghan McCrory.
1: Aslan have been at the heart of Irish music for decades, with songs that people have carried with them their whole lives, and they've built a connection with fans that go far beyond the stage. Frontman Christy, who passed away in 2023, will forever be in the hearts of fans. But since then, the band has decided to continue the legacy of Aslan with new member Lee Tompkins, who brings new light and new energy to the music. Joining me in studio today is Lee and Alan. Welcome back, guys.
2: Thank you so much for coming in.
1: I really appreciate it. Now, Lee, it's been 2 years since you've joined the band. Has it been a roller coaster?
3: It has. That's exactly the word I would use, a roller coaster. From playing in Croke Park with Coldplay to going to Australia.
1: Crazy.
3: Yeah, it's been amazing, absolutely amazing.
1: And that all kind of happened just after you joined, really.
3: Yeah, more. I think we did our first gig in March in Cork, and then I think it was September that we were in Croke Park.
1: In Croke Park, yeah, with Coldplay. What's Chris Martin like?
3: He's a really nice fella.
1: He seems like an absolute
3: gem. He's really down to earth and really calm, really relaxed. And
1: amazing.
3: We did a little sound check with him. We had to be all hidden with raincoats and hoods and everything. Everyone had to sort of leave the stadium.
1: Wow. And you couldn't even tell your friends and family.
4: No.
1: It was real top secret.
4: It was top secret. They told us that. They said, look, we can't let this out. When the gig was on as well, we actually had to stay underneath, you know. So they just didn't want anyone to see us. They just wanted that surprise element.
1: Yeah.
4: And they got it and it worked. Do you know what I mean? And when we came out, like, everyone was kind of like, oh my God. And into Crazy World, and then it was amazing. Just like from there it just kept going.
1: And I heard you couldn't even sound check Crazy World as well.
4: No,
1: I was like,
4: sure,
1: you're in the middle of Dublin, people would have
4: we
1: heard.
4: We actually did a Pink Floyd song, Wish You Were Here, because it was 2 o'clock in the afternoon on the turn.

0: lad. So I know the songs inside out.
1: Yeah.
0: So it ended up happening and that was it.
1: And you're really just the perfect fit.
0: Thanks very much.
1: It works. And was your first gig Aslan?
0: My first gig that I went to see was Aslan. Wow. Yeah, I was 13 or 14.
1: It's mad how life just kind of
0: It is absolutely crazy.
1: And how did it go from jamming together and moving into writing new music then? How did that feel?
2: Well, the writing end of it is always something that Aslan, you know, no matter where we've been over the years, like it's always about the creativity for us, you know. So obviously when Lee came in first, we had to kind of get him settled and whatever like that. But like as soon as that was done, we would get straight into the writing because it's always been our idea not to just live on what we did in the past. You know, it's all about moving forward and new songs, you know. So we released a couple of singles and we're actually working on the third single as well. And then we'll probably put the whole thing together. Like albums are a bit strange in this world that we live in today. It's not like years ago. But eventually, maybe an EP, maybe an album. Do you know what I mean? But we're consistently working on new music. Amazing. And that's just us. Do you know? We've never changed from
1: that. And you know? Started writing in a pigsty, a literal pigsty.
2: Well, you're going right back now. We used to rehearse them in my garage, actually. Yeah. And then after a couple of years, I think it just got a bit like, because we'd go in at 10, 11 o'clock in the morning, you know, and we'd start up. And the neighbours were great because they were well used to me since I was a kid playing. But it just got a little bit heavy. So the lighting guy, that's a mad story. He, the guy who was doing lights for his own, he lived out in Dublin Airport. All his family were involved with Aer Lingus, you know, and they had this house. And down, it was like a country lane, do you know what I mean, where they lived. But down from the house then, there was an old pigsty. And when we were getting hassle in the garage about like rehearsing, Owen came to us and he said to us, he says, look, why don't you just move out here?
1: Yeah.
2: What's out there? Pigsty. Now, there hadn't been pigs in it for a long time. So we got in and we cleaned it up and the whole lot. And we stayed, like, when you think of it, like the guts of Feel No Shame was our first album. This Is. They were all written there, you know.
1: Wow.
2: And it really worked.
1: It just feels like from day one, it was like you just craved that music. Just, we have to find somewhere to do this. Like,
2: oh, absolutely. Yeah. Like amazing. When we got together like years ago, that it was all about new music, you know, all the time, you know, and it still is today.
1: Yeah.
2: Because that's what we are. We're artists. We want to create, you know.
0: But even if you look at before they became like Aslan, if you go back even further and you see how the music actually got better and better and better, because it started off like a punk type thing, wasn't it? The songs were fast, they were quick. Wow. It was different types of singing, like Christy was doing, different types of music. Yeah. So like, as you see, to see it develop into This Is and all that, it's amazing. Like,
1: the evolution,
0: to see how the band
1: progressed.
2: Like a lot of that is because you're young.
1: Yeah.
2: 17, 18 years of age, you know, you just have that energy in you, you know, and everything wants to be 100 miles an hour, you know.
1: That's why music, it's just so important for people who are in any way creative, of course. But myself and my dad are musicians and we're in a band together, and he always told me that no matter what you do in music, like, you will live forever, like your music will always be there and your legacy.
2: Yeah.
1: And I suppose with the next generation, with Aslan, with, you know, with Kira doing music as well and she's creating her own legacy, do you find that it's important with this next generation to have these places, these venues to rehearse and have a space to be musicians?
0: Oh, you have to. Like, it's the most important thing. And that's, you'll only learn by doing gigs.
1: Yeah.
0: And it doesn't matter if you're playing to 10 people or 10,000 people.
1: Yeah.
0: Like, you're going to learn something every night you play.
1: Yeah.
0: So it's very important for any musician that's starting off or whatever has started as well into their career to keep playing gigs.
1: Yeah.
0: And it's hard to get gigs these days.
1: Yeah.
0: Like, it's not as easy as it used to be.
1: Mm-hmm.
0: So for people to get gigs, when you do, grab it with two hands and go for it.
2: Like, one gig is like 20 rehearsals.
1: Yeah.
2: Because you can stay in the rehearsal room, stay in the studio as much as you want.
1: Yeah.
2: But when you're on that stage and you walk on 9 o'clock or whatever and you have to do all those songs, you know, the bits that you learn from that is huge compared to the rehearsal room. So as Lee says, get out there, any gigs you can get, you know, you're performing. It doesn't matter how many people are there.
1: Yeah.
2: Just get up, do your thing.
1: And things evolve on stage. Like, you might be in the practice room and something, when you're on stage, you play it a bit different energy comes out.
2: Yeah, oh, completely.
0: When we do, if we do three or four gigs back to back, by the fourth gig and the first gig, the difference in the band is huge.

0: coach, because yeah. you're after being with each other for that period of time as well, so you yeah. have to spend in a few days, so you have a better energy with each other,
1: yeah,
0: talking to the crowd, your connection with the crowd is better because yeah. you get used to it, yeah. you know, that's what it is.
2: Gig fit, we call it. Gig fit.
1: But it's great for working out tunes as well, because like nowadays, like you just kind of touched on it with writing albums and stuff, it's so difficult nowadays, but you do get to get a feel for what songs are going to land when you gauge the reaction of crowds and stuff.
0: Exactly. The Hear Your Call is the first song we released. And when we do that live, the place is electric by the wow. end of it. And it's great to see like the older Aslan fans like getting into it.
1: Yeah.
0: And there's a whole new generation of Aslan fans as well. Like there was a girl up in Belfast, she had only turned 18.
1: Wow.
0: And this was our first gig to go to was Aslan, and because she had heard the new stuff.
1: Wow.
0: So it's amazing.
1: It's music, it's its thing.
0: Like yeah, that's it.
1: I love that of like multi-generational gig going.
0: Yeah.
1: I was speaking to someone last week as well who said like they're like a kind of a trad punk band. And he was saying like the amount of people at their gigs, like real like 12, 13-year-olds and then like real old moths like from yeah. back in the day. It's amazing.
0: Brilliant, yeah. isn't it?
1: Yeah.
0: Like Aslan spans many years now.
2: We could have... Like, you know the way some of the gigs you can, you know, under 14s accompanied by an adult or
1: yeah,
2: something like that.
1: Yeah.
2: Like we do the likes of Olympia or Vicar Street or the Academy or whatever.
1: Yeah.
2: And these kids are allowed in, you know. And so you'd have people who are like 70 years of age, maybe 80 years
1: yeah.
2: of age. And then you have people who are 8 years of yeah. age. Like it's brilliant.
1: We're so lucky with venues here in Dublin as well. Mm. Like the likes of Vicar Street that you can go and maybe sit down and actually just enjoy the music. And then you can go to Whelan's and just like
2: yeah.
1: go for it. Like, so speaking of the next generation of Irish music, who is killing it at the moment in your opinion? Like who are you loving in the Irish music scene?
2: Oh, in Irish.
0: I like, I listened to a few weeks ago, I was listening to Ciarán Moran. His music is very good. It's actually very like Aslan.
1: Oh,
0: if you
1: brilliant.
0: Listen to it, yeah, it's very, very, very good.
1: Yeah.
0: Aaron Rowe is killing it.
1: Aaron Rowe's amazing. Yeah. Oh my God.
0: It's gas because I used to see Aaron Geoghegan in Temple Bar.
1: Oh, yeah.
0: Because I used to do the same circuit as
1: yeah.
0: him. So to see how much he's developed, because yeah. he'd be doing a lot different songs than what he's playing at the moment.
1: Yeah.
0: Like he'd be doing more soulful stuff. And now to see him doing the Irish thing is
1: I think
0: amazing.
1: People crave that. Like, especially because there's so many people immigrating and they're away from Ireland, they crave that Irish sound that they
0: yeah.
1: can feel like they're close to home.
2: Oh,
1: I think
2: yeah.
1: he's really
2: yeah,
1: tapping
2: like,
1: into
2: when
1: that.
2: When we travel, when we go away, like yeah. that's how we get to Australia and all over England and Scotland
1: yeah.
2: and stuff like that. You see all the Irish come out because
1: yeah.
2: it's a big night for them. It's not only because of Aslan. They
1: yeah.
2: know they're going to meet all the Irish, the diaspora, whatever,
1: yeah.
2: like, you know, they're all going to meet up and they're going to have a great night. So
1: it's a way to
2: yeah,
1: connect.
2: It brings,
1: well,
2: yeah, it's connection, you know.
1: And so. I actually, there was a quote that Christy said that if you sing in your dialect, that's where your soul is. And I think that's huge at the moment that people are
0: yeah.
1: so proud to have their Irish accents.
0: Exactly, yeah.
1: Like
0: yeah.
1: a lot of people wouldn't, they'd kind of Americanize or maybe anglicize their speaking. Whereas now I just think it's like, people are so proud.
0: Yeah, see, it used to be that like to get on the radio years ago, and I think it's sort of just became a trend then, people did change how they
1: yeah,
0: sing, you
1: yeah.
0: know, and to get that sound that it's, oh, you might get on the radio if you sound like that.
1: Yeah.
0: But now it's so diverse.
1: Yeah.
0: And especially like with the likes of Angene de Poitrine and things like that coming out, you're going, what is going on now? Like, you know, it's great to see that AI isn't the end of creativity.
1: I know.
0: You know what I mean?
1: It's so scary out
0: yeah.
1: there with all the AI stuff. But no, yeah. like the soul is in people performing and singing.
0: Exactly.
1: Like, so it'll always be there. But you must be so proud as well, coming from Finglas and stuff as well. Nowadays, the amount of creativity that's coming out from that area is amazing.
2: Finglas, Bally. Yeah, well, yeah, originally, yeah, we're all from Finglas. We are from Finglas.
1: Mm.
2: And Billy is from Ballymun. And it's just great to see the bands coming out, and like we're always there to help as much as we
1: Amazing.
2: Can, you know, because we don't forget that feeling of what it was like when we were starting out,
1: yeah.
2: you know. So there's actually a band, not from Finglas, but from Balbriggan, there's a band called The Swings.
1: Yes.
2: And we took them on board last year, and it's just great to hang out with kids. You see yourself in there,
1: yeah,
2: you know what I mean?
1: Yeah.
2: You know, 17, 18 years of age. You see that drive and that energy that they have, you know,
1: mm-hmm.
2: and all you want to do is naturally just help them,
1: yeah.
2: you know, and advise them.
1: Yeah.
2: And that's what we're doing with them at the moment, as much as we can help
1: yeah.
2: them out. So on the 5th of June, when we do the Academy, they'll support us.
1: Amazing.
2: You know, and that's a big night for them as
1: I
2: well.
1: I think it's
2: you know?
1: So important for like to get those opportunities as a young band. Like,
2: we had
1: them here as well.
2: Yeah, we've always done, like over the year, like when we were kind of gigging heavily around Ireland, we used to always like kind of bring these young artists with us, you know, and they'd have to travel, they'd have to get there and a whole lot. But the great thing was then when we'd get to the Olympia or the Point Depot or Vicar Street or something like that, they deserved that gig. We didn't just give it to anyone. Like they was blood, sweat and tears for
1: them
2: traveling in winter time and, you know, not getting much money or whatever. So their payday then was to get up on the stage in the Olympia or Vicar Street or whatever.
1: And
2: because they'd earned it.
1: Too,
2: they'd earned it, you know, instead of just giving it to your brother or giving it to your friend.
1: Yeah,
2: you know,
1: I love seeing stuff like that. Because even me growing up, like when I was doing music as well, to get that opportunity, it's like to get, imagine getting that email, like you're supporting us.
2: Yeah,
1: well. Like,
2: exactly.
1: It's so huge at that age.
2: You know, and we don't forget them days.
1: Of course.
2: You know, we've had this kind of career where it's been up and down, so, you know.
0: Some of the bands that the lads played with back, like Elton John, Bryan Adams.
1: Oh my God.
0: Like bands like you know, musicians like that, David Bowie. Mm. So like, you can imagine when they didn't get an email back then, but when they got the call.
1: When they got the call, yeah.
0: You know, like imagine the ecstatic, and that's what it's like now for the younger bands when they get the call from Aslan, like, you know.
1: I think it's important to have that grounding as well, because you understand like what that was like. And you've played in every GAA club in the country. And like, that is huge. And then to go play Croke Park.
2: Yeah. It's again, it's back to that thing. Wanting to perform.
1: Yes.
2: You know, like we want to write, we want to create, we want to be rehearsing, whatever. But just as much as we want, like that's all to get on that stage and learn your craft, you know.
0: And again, it doesn't matter where you play. Yeah. Once you play, and if you're playing to 1,000 people, just do it.
1: And sometimes those gigs to one person are the hardest. Like them pub gigs are really difficult, but it's where you learn and you can practice and everything.
0: Exactly.
1: Like, but they're tough gigs.
0: Yeah, it's the intimate setting, I think, that really gets people nervous, you know, because if there's only 3 or 4 people looking at you, you know.
1: Yeah, like, and you can make eye contact with every single one of them.
0: You can stiffen up, you know. It's just learning to relax and control. Yeah. It's actually easier to play in Croke Park than it is to play to 4 people, you know, sitting there looking at you.
1: That just must have been such an experience though, Croke Park.
2: It was.
0: And it was amazing. So strange because there's a delay, obviously, because the place is so big.
1: Oh, yeah.
0: So we had our in-ears in, so the crowd are singing Crazy World and you're hearing it 3 or 4 seconds behind you.
1: Oh, my God.
0: And you're going, oh, this could mess us up here.
1: Yeah.
0: Just stick to the drummer, listen to the drummer.
1: Percussion will keep you in track. Yeah. Oh, I've seen clips of it. It just looked absolutely magical. It's so cool. But yeah, so you have played every iconic venue in Dublin, from Whelan's, Ivy Gardens, Croke Park with Coldplay. And after selling out your previous show in the 3 Olympia in 2025, you're back now to play the Academy on the 5th of June, which is going to be great.
0: The Academy's great. Yeah, we done it before and it was a cracking gig. So we're really, really looking forward to it.
1: It's a beautiful venue. It's a great venue. Yeah.
0: Foo Fighters just did it there.
1: I know.
0: So it's amazing to see.
1: Everyone's coming to Ireland
0: to
1: do all these gigs. It's the best place.
0: Everyone wants to be Irish now.
1: Yeah.
0: It's a big, big thing now.
1: It is. That's very true. And we mentioned as well, you have the Swings, which I think is absolutely amazing that you have that. They were in here on the show and they're so professional and they just spoke so well. And I'm very excited to see what
0: Do you know what? You won't meet a nicer bunch of lads
1: amazing.
0: Than the 4 lads. They're very, very nice. Yeah.
1: Very exciting time for them. But thank you so, so much for joining me today.
0: Thanks for having us.
1: It's been a real pleasure to be chatting to you, two legends. You're going to play a song for us now. Would you please introduce it for me?
0: This is Too Late for Hallelujah.
1: Amazing. Take it away.
2: A 1, 2.

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1: Dublin City FM, playing more of the music you love, and that is wrapping up Good Morning Dublin for Friday. Thank you so much for your company over the last few days, and of course all the way through this morning. We'll do it again on Monday, and so much great content to come this weekend on Dublin City FM. You'll find the full list of all of our great shows at dublincityfm.ie. We are out of here for the weekend. Have yourself a great one, whatever you're up to. Let's leave you with you too on Dublin City FM.

That was the crack. I'm Cian Lacia. It's the 8th of May and this is On This Day in Music on 103.2 Dublin City FM. In 1970, the Beatles released their 12th and final album, Let It Be, nearly a month after their disbandment. Recorded before Abbey Road and initially titled Get Back, Paul McCartney devised the record in an attempt to restore the band's chemistry after friction within the quartet. It went on to be a bestseller, topping charts around the globe. In 1982, Vangelis' Chariots of Fire, the theme to the film Chariots of Fire, topped the US singles chart. The now classic instrumental track marked the Greek composer's first and only number one hit on the Billboard Hot 100. And in 2014, rock and roll pioneer Chuck Berry was named one of the 2014 Polar Music Prize laureates. The Swedish International Award recognises significant achievements in music and or musical activity and has been called the Swedish Nobel Prize of Music. And if it's your birthday today, you share it with Ricky Nelson, Bill Legend of T-Rex, Philip Bailey, Alex Van Halen and Enrique Iglesias. I'm Cian Lacia and that's what happened on this day in music. 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
4: In your top stories on Friday, the 8th of May. US ally, the United Arab Emirates, said its air defences were engaging missile and drone threats from Iran early on in a further test of the shaky, month-long ceasefire between the US and Iran. There were few details immediately available about the latest attack in the UAE and as Washington awaited a response from Tehran to its proposal to end the conflict. Iran has often targeted the UAE and other Gulf countries that host US bases since the war began on 28th of February. Over a dozen wind farm projects are now waiting more than a year for a planning decision, while just three have gained planning approval so far this year, according to Wind Energy Ireland's latest quarterly report. The report highlights a slowdown in planning approvals from last year, with no new wind energy farms approved by An Comisiún Pleanála until the end of March 2026, compared to seven projects, 402 megawatts, approved in the same period in 2025. It says nine projects with an estimated capacity of 592 megawatts are waiting more than a year for a decision, with an additional six projects, 406 megawatts, are in the planning system for more than 2 years. Renowned British environmentalist David Attenborough has been flooded with congratulations as he celebrates his 100th birthday. The centenary of the naturalist will be marked with a live event at the Royal Albert Hall, following music from his programmes along with stories and reflections from public figures and leading advocates for the natural world. In the week leading up to the milestone, Mr. Attenborough said he was completely overwhelmed by the birthday messages pouring in and thanked his well-wishers most sincerely. A cloudier day overall today, with some brighter spells and a few showers possible. Highest temperatures of 12 to 14 degrees and mainly light northeasterly or variable winds. For Dublin City FM News, I'm Emily Crawford.
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0: A very warm welcome along to you. I'm Alex Gibson, and you're listening to The Persuaders, which is your weekly review of all things marketing and media here on 103.2 Dublin City FM. Don't forget that if you want to get podcasts of the past shows, they are available to consult with. 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Now, live in studio today, I'm delighted to welcome Nicky Dorn, who's the founder and director of NDAS. Thanks for joining us live today, Nicky.
1: It's great to see you again, Alex.
0: Yeah. It was only the other day I was chatting to you. Actually, you reminded me before we came on air, and it just shows, you know, it's one of those moments where you go, God, I really am getting old. You told me that the last time we had on The Persuaders was, and I would have said 5 or 6 years ago, it was actually in 2009.
1: Yeah, 17 years ago.
0: Well, I just wanted you to give you time to accumulate a good story in the interim. Yeah, 2009, you were saying just before we came on air, that was the context of, and that's proof positive that you are listening to the longest running business program in Ireland, folks, that you, we were talking at that stage in 2009, and you checked it using AI. It's wonders of AI, because I would have never known how to even begin this. We were talking about the Big Switch. So some of the older listeners will know. The Big Switch was an amazing campaign. It really had a lot of cut through. You were marketing director at the time of Bord Gáis.
1: That's right, yeah. So 17 years ago, in February 2009, that campaign went live. It's funny, my kids are 25 and 24, and when I talk to them about, you know, there was only a single electricity provider and a single gas provider, they can't understand the concept.
0: Yeah.
1: And that was the way we lived our lives. The Big Switch introduced competition to the energy markets in Ireland, and now it's absolutely taken for granted, and actually, thankfully, has become a bit of a model for how to run proper switching
0: companies. Yeah, and it's one of those areas. It's become, you know, one of the challenges for marketers now is that there's a habituation that people change when the contract comes to an end, or at least a significant portion do, and you've got to be proactive to try and stymie that, etc. We won't spend the whole show talking about the Big Switch, but it's kind of an interesting one just to showcase some of your skills. Sets, which is around, you know, big thinking, big strategy. I mean, if you think about a brand like Bord Gáis, and even the name, there would have been an association that it just does one thing, which is provide gas. And I guess that was a big marketing challenge for you, was to sort of cut through that well ingrained perception that that was what you were about.
1: Yeah, so, well, you had to kind of educate the audience, first of all, because there was no such thing as switching. It didn't exist.
0: Indeed, yeah.
1: So you had to educate people that you could actually choose an alternative provider. Mm. So that was the first thing. The second thing, and then just like a lot of these marketing principles should still work today. I don't know that they're always taught through properly with the clutter that's out there. But the user experience had to be dead simple. You just had to make it so easy for the user to actually make the switch, cut out all of the noise out of the journey, and then let people know within your core target audiences what the offer was if you did make that switch. So there was an education piece, which was much more macro than just the campaign. There was a make the journey easy piece, and then there was a let clients know piece. And I think those pieces still should be around for a lot of campaigns.
0: Yeah, we'll discuss those. I mean, let's take about the idea of just understanding, you know, and educating the customer. That's something that a lot of companies, I suppose, don't fully appreciate. You know, they kind of maybe jump immediately to execution, and they don't spend enough time trying to understand where is the customer at in relation to your product, or indeed the entire category.
1: I think it's a very good point. Like, the work I'm doing today with NDAS, we meet a lot of organizations. Like, we're working with large private organizations, semi-states, and B2B companies. And the first question that I normally have when we go in to discuss the problem that they're looking to solve is, you know, what is it you do? Why are you around? Who are your core target audiences? And why should they choose you? And that's simply purpose, why you exist, positioning, what makes you different in the eyes of your core target audience, relevant to your competitor set, and what do you really know about your core target audience? And without those, and obviously you need to understand the things you value as an organization, without those fundamental building blocks, and some people would say that's culture, it's not marketing, but they're all interlinked. Mm. Without those fundamental building blocks, it's really difficult to build a distinctive brand, a distinctive identity, and tactical campaigns that you run through or from that identity.
0: Yeah. Tell us, I mean, I know you and the team have won Marketing Team of the Year, I think, when you were in Borg Gosh and Marketer of the Year. Like, a lot of accolades, full disclosure. I was a judge in the marketing industry in various categories. So I had a sense to see at close hand just how impressive the work you and the team were doing. How do you think the team would evolve? Like, what would a team in 2009 look like? What did it look like? What do you think the team, is it a bigger team? Is it a smaller team? What are the type of roles that are, and which kind of, you know, cuts to the topic of how is marketing evolving?
1: Look, it's a really good question. I won the teams that I worked with in Bord Gáis Energy and in Davy won Marketing Team of the Year. So it was two different organisations, one being ex-semi-state, moving into the private world, and the other being, you know, Davy, a wealth management capital markets company. So very, very different areas, and they both won Marketing Team of the Year because they were great teams. Why were they great teams? Because they understood purpose positioning. They understood what it was that we were trying to do. They understood the core target audience. In terms of team structures and the differences, I think in today's marketing world, there's far more complexity than there was 17 years ago when we were talking about the previous campaign with Bord Gáis Energy. And given that complexity, you need to make sure that you've got the right structures in place to deal with the right questions. Now, that does not mean that everything is equally important. And my concern with complexity and multiple channels is that marketeers can get lost in the decisions that they have to make because of the noise that's out there. And you have to keep going back to basics, and you have to structure your team around those basics. Mm. So, you know, what is it that the team are actually doing? Is the team structured around customer segments? Is the team structured around product segments? And there isn't a one size fits all. You need to look at, am I in a B2C business? Am I in a B2B business? How should I actually look at structuring the team? And when you do it, you make sure everybody's got really, really clear roles and goals, and they understand the dependencies they have and their interactions they have with the other team members. And by the way, the other thing is, right, you need to have fun along the way. And I it's one of the things that worries me when I look around at today's world, is that there isn't as many smiles as there could be.
0: Yeah, and I think you're right about that. In terms of the complexity, as you say, it's much more complex. There's so many more tools. I mean, that to a certain degree builds a stress in, you know, from among marketers, in terms of, are they using the right tools? And even the just challenge of keeping up with the tools and training and retraining, that those, there are big demands now that mightn't have been there 17 years ago.
1: There is, and there's the everlasting debate, right, around brand versus performance. Mm. Okay, so how much should I invest in building brand, and how much should I invest in performance marketing? I think part of the problem that we have is that there's an awful lot of organizations that are dopamine dealers, right? Mm. And the dopamine hit from instantly measuring digital campaigns and the impact that digital campaigns have can mean that an awful lot of people spend more time than they should on the pure performance end of marketing.
0: Yeah.
1: And brand and performance are interlinked.
0: Yeah.
1: You can't, like, if you try to do performance marketing only without building your brand, building what you stand for, building what makes you different, educating people about it, then what you're doing is you're banging out ads and measuring them without really understanding.
0: I think you're painting an interesting mental picture, which is almost like, you know, people swipe left, swipe right. They're just looking at the latest figures coming in, the metrics and click-throughs and links, etc., but they're not stepping back from it. It's a classic efficiency versus effectiveness in a way, isn't it? Like, you're focusing a lot too much on efficiency measures and saying, are we doing the best digital campaign, etc., when the bigger question might be, are we being effective?
1: Well, that's right. So there's an effectiveness question, but are we measuring what's easy to measure for the sake of measuring it? Mm. Or are we measuring the things that are actually important for what we're trying to achieve? And are we taking action on the back of the things that we're measuring? Yeah. So are we becoming more effective through doing that? So I'm a big believer in building brand. It's not as instantly measurable as performance marketing is, but without it, you're going nowhere.
0: I mean, that leads me on to just, you know, the role of marketing in the boardroom, particularly that point that you've just made, you know, that marketers have and need to articulate the long-term benefit of what they're doing. And that may not be immediately apparent to shareholders or to your CFO, etc. I mean, you have a huge experience on very senior boards. Nikki, would you say marketing has moved closer to the boardroom, or is it still a challenging position for marketing in relation to the boardroom itself?
1: So I think with more to do, marketing has moved closer to the boardroom over the last decade. You know, as you say, look, I've worked in Bank of Ireland. Lifetime was the company there. Bord Gáis Energy, for a period of my time in Bord Gáis Energy, I was the commercial director there, and in Davy. And I've sat on Exco's in all of those organizations. In NDAS, I sit with CEOs and I sit with Exco's as well as CMOs. So I certainly see that we're moving closer. And part of that is because I think marketing is becoming less seen as just the advertising and marketing department and more seen as something that's ingrained and intertwined with the culture of the organization, the reputation of the organization. And I think about reputation through a public affairs and a public relations role. Because if you're not living on the inside what you purport to be on the outside, you'll get found out.
0: Yeah.
1: And you'll get found out by the Irish consumer. So you need to make sure that culture, brand, communications are all intertwined and interlinked, and they're all talking to each other. Otherwise, you end up with a mess.
0: Yeah. Can you give us any examples of how that might, in practice, either a real case or just your own sense of how that would work?
1: Yeah. So, I mean, I've done this recently with a number of companies. I'm working with a company, an energy brokerage in Cork called Exemplar. It's run by twin brothers, Jonathan and Vincent Fitzpatrick. And it's a fantastic business. It's a very, very successful B2B business looking at industrial, commercial and SME, multi-site SME customers. So when I first started talking with the chaps, there was a question around, we need to become more relevant from a digital perspective because we can see some of our competitors are starting to gain market share. So we started a conversation around, well, what is it that you really, you know, want to do? What is your purpose? What is your positioning? What is your values? And we actually spent quite a lot of time on the strategic elements and building blocks of the organization. When we had that work nailed down and that, you know, that looked at and talked to them, their customers, and a lot of their key stakeholders. We then worked with Wilson Creative in Cork to build out a visual identity and tone of voice system. And that's beautiful. We updated all of the key customer touch points, plus all of the LinkedIn accounts, websites, et cetera, et cetera. So you went through this culture, strategic building blocks into brand identity and tone of voice system, into production and implementation, and then into tactical marketing.
0: Yeah.
1: As opposed to, let's start banging out LinkedIn ads to the people who we think are target audience because we see other organizations doing it. And I think it's paying huge benefits, and I think it's going to reap more benefits for the business.
0: Yeah. I mean, you talked about this, and I know in the SE you have a perspective around this, that you're trying to get people to stand back and have clear thinking and clarity in their thinking rather than necessarily get lost in the weeds of campaigns, which I suppose is easier said than done because, you know, I'm thinking particularly in startups, Nikki, and I know you're working, you know, with a few people in that space. It's so frenetic and it's so frantic and, you know, there's a blur between the sales actual and the marketing in a small organization. So taking time, I suppose that's where people bring in a consultant to hopefully give them a sense to step back and get a bit of clarity.
1: No, absolutely. Like, just interesting you say, you know, sales as well, because again, it's interlinked, right? So what I've always said is listen to your customers first and listen to your salespeople second, right? Because they're the people that are closest to the customer. They're the people that are going to tell you what's working, what's not working, what the pain points are from a client's perspective. So you absolutely need to be intertwined with them. But you're right, Alex. Like, if you don't have those fundamental building blocks, and you don't keep an eye on them, you tend to run off like kids playing soccer. You know, 80 is charging after a football rather than actually, have we got a strategy? Are people in the right positions, etc.? You know, one of the things I will say in terms of effectiveness and effective marketing, I was part of the original steering group that set up the Effie Awards in Ireland with IAPI and Charlie while she was there. And I've learned an awful lot through the Effies, the Effectiveness Awards. If you take the time to properly look at that scoring system for the Effies in Ireland, you'll see that there's four pillars. Mm-hmm. There's challenge, context, objectives. There's insights and strategy. There's bringing the idea to life. And then there's measurement results, right? And actually, it's a good discipline to think about those things as you're going about doing what you're doing. Yeah. And as I say, I've learned a fair bit from them.
0: Yeah. Now, we could talk for a long time in terms of specific campaigns, but obviously AI is very much the elephant. Yeah. I won't call it the elephant in the room, but everybody I speak to has slightly different perspectives on it, which I think is rich and just shows about how fast evolving it is. What's your perspective in terms of AI within the marketing function and what role it can play and should play and where, if there are boundaries, they should exist?
1: Yeah, so, like, I'm...
0: Big question, I know.
1: I'll give a quick couple of stories. When I started in my career, I learned to touch type. that's how old I am. When I went into the first organization, I went from a manual typewriter to electric typewriter, from electric typewriter to a word processor, DisplayWrite 4. Every one of these were going to change the entire world and going to change our working lives. Then Windows was introduced into the organization. Again, we were going to lose loads of staff because we're going to become so productive with email and with Windows and with all of those things. Mm-hmm. It kind of didn't work that way. Then the internet was brought in and everything was going to change again. Then big data became the thing, and now there's AI. And with each one of these developments, you need to learn about them because, you know, rage against the machine. You know, hold back to see, this stuff's coming, you got to do it. So when I left Davy and before I started NDAS, what I did was I did a diploma in UCD in AI. I've done the Marketing Institute of Ireland's masterclasses in AI, and I worked with a personal AI coach, Karen Howley, for a period of time because you need to understand more and more about it. Now, what I have found is AI is fantastic in terms of efficiency and productiveness and the cost savings that I can make through that efficiency and productiveness and pass on to my clients. AI is not good at strategy. Mm. It's not going to simply become a fantastic strategy tool. Mm. It's like if you said to me, Nicky, here's a set of the best tools in the world for motorbike mechanics. Those tools are not going to make me a good motorbike mechanic. In fact, I probably shouldn't start playing with the motorbike. So AI is there. It's a fantastic tool. And I believe that it can make us more efficient. At the best, I also think it can give us more time to think as marketeers and as strategists.
0: Yeah, I mean, I've discussed lots of different guests on the show. I mean, I do think there's a challenge for young marketers coming through where, you know, the sweet spot is for people like yourself, myself, who actually have accumulated experience and can power that up with AI, you know, because you have the insight and wisdom to look at how to judiciously use the tools. It's when you're younger as a marketer, I think that judgment becomes a real, and that's a challenge for the profession, all professions in a sense. Like, how are we going to train the next generation of marketers who have got the sense of insight that you mentioned there, sensitivity, understand how marketing builds culture within organizations if, you know, we are sort of farming out some of the process to an AI tool?
1: Look, I think it's a really good point that you're making. And I think actually you could probably go far beyond marketing with this point.
0: Well, I think, it applies to a lot of...
1: So therefore, what becomes really important is your experience within the job plus education. Mm. I'm a big fan of what I've seen happening within the Marketing Institute of Ireland at the moment. I think Shane McGonigal, the board, and the team that work with Shane have done a great job in the introduction of the certification program.
0: Yeah, and the competency model, which we've talked about before.
1: We've complained about this as marketeers for years, that there is no proper education model for marketeers. Now there is a certification, and there is a senior certification model, and there is ongoing CPD. Mm-hmm. So I think that that is really important. Otherwise, as you say, you're just plugging stuff in to AI and you're not actually learning. So I'm a big fan of education, both on the job and formal education.
0: Yeah, and I would be, you know, even as an educator myself, trying to upskill, but I think it's really important that students in marketing, you know, that they're exposed to it at all points in their course, and they're trying to, you know, because it's fluid, it's evolving anyway, so the tools that are hot, inverted commas, today won't be a while ago. As ever, time is a big enemy of us here, getting through all the themes, but I did want to talk to you about the changing advisor and agency model, because I know over the years you've worked with tons of agencies, all sorts of agencies, whether it's pitching agencies, creative agencies, planning agencies, ad agencies, etc. So like, when you're talking to your clients now who want advice on how to work with an agency, for either select an agency or manage the relationship with an agency, what are the sort of general principles that you have in play?
1: There is each client on the client side is individual. It's a bit like, you know, the end client. Ultimately, you need to know a lot about them to make sure you're getting the right answer. So I work with Lucy and the fantastic marketing team in On Post, and that's a semi-state organization that has a completely different set of challenges than, say, a large private B2C organization or a niche B2B organization. And not all of them have the same agency needs, right? When you're a small B2B organization, you may be operating in a highly profitable segment, but you still need to manage your costs. And sometimes, from an agency side, they're far more interested in the large B2C FMCG or services brands than they are in the niche B2B. And you can trip yourself up by trying to apply the same kind of solutions that you would for a B2C world to a B2B world. So I personally think it's about understanding each client individually, understanding what their needs are. And it may be the traditional one agency for all, or it may be that you need a selections of agencies to do the right things, as long as you're not overloading yourself and you're not disconnecting between those agencies, because clients make that mistake a lot. They bring in different agencies to do different things, they don't connect the dots with the agencies, and they're all tripping up over each other. You need to make sure you get the right answer in place. And one of the things I do is help B2B organizations.
0: Yeah, sure. That was the point I was just going to ask, in terms of, you know, is it the case that you need to be a certain scale to engage people like yourself in those exercises?
1: No. I mean, like, if I think about RKD, which is one of my clients on the architecture and design side of things, they brought me in and they said, look, this is what we're looking at, this is what we need help with. And they had a different requirement than Return. Return needs the big agency model. They need a creative agency. They need a media buyer because they're working at such scale.
0: Yeah.
1: RKD need to bring the right panel of people in to do the right jobs for them and not overburden themselves with very large agencies.
0: Yeah, just a couple of time for a couple of other themes. A couple of weeks ago, I organized a seminar on fractional management, fractional leadership, which does interest me a lot. You're kind of a living example of it yourself to a degree. I mean, is that a model that you think is going to grow in the marketing professional?
1: So, you know, all my career, I worked within single sectors and went very deep within those sectors. So retail finance within Bank of Ireland Lifetime, energy then with Bord Gáis Energy, and wealth management capital markets with Davy. So I spent an awful lot of time deeply understanding individual sectors. Now I work across multiple sectors and multiple client types, and I love it, right? So I do spend time in different sectors with different clients. Would I encourage other people to do it? Yes, I would. I wanted more life experiences than I was having. I'm having that. Does it bring different challenges with it? Yes, it does.
0: Yeah.
1: Right? So you don't have an IT department to ring.
0: No.
1: Right? When something goes wrong.
0: You don't have a finance department to chase the invoices.
1: So you have to do multiple things. But I'm loving that.
0: Yeah.
1: And the big thing that I'm really loving is the clients that I work with, right? I mean, I'm learning so much about different sectors of life. I didn't even know some of this stuff went on. Yeah. Can the principles of proper brand, culture, communications, and marketing strategy and tactics be introduced across all of those different sectors and different client types? Absolutely they can be. Yeah. That doesn't mean it's one size fits all. It means thinking through it carefully for the client.
0: Yeah, just final theme I'd like you to think about, and as an educator, it's close to my own heart, and we touched on it a moment ago. Well, what advice would you give, Nicky, to younger marketers who'd be listening to the show or podcast?
1: So I think I love this question, right? And probably not just younger marketers, but marketers in general. There's a few things, right? One is learn the business. Learn about the business you're working for, not just about the marketing piece. Right, because I've always been mesmerized about how people can actually market something they don't fully understand or have used themselves at one point or another. So learn about the business and stick closely to your salespeople as well as your clients. Get comfortable with numbers, right? So you need to make sure, I can't do the old, oh, I'm so bad at numbers, I don't really understand. You need to understand numbers if you want to be taken seriously at an exco or a board level at any time. Build judgment, not just technical skills. And the judgment is really important, because AI is going to help us all with technical skills. And AI is going to keep telling you you're doing a great job. Mm. And AI is going to keep saying you're fantastic. So you need to make sure that you've got proper judgment. And all of that needs to be based around a deep and thorough understanding of the purpose

0: get the bit of paper, right? So I've been collecting bits of paper ever since, and it's fantastic. Learn on the job, educate yourself.
1: Super. Great way to finish. Great way to finish. Positive way to finish. I've really enjoyed the interview with you. That's Nikki Dorn from NDAS, Nikki Dorn Advisory Services, bringing this edition of The Persuaders to a close. I don't think it'll be another 17 years, hopefully, till we get you back on. From myself, Alex Gibson, and Michael, who was on sound, thanks for listening. Bye-bye.

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1: Hello, what's the crack? I'm Cian Lacia. It's the 8th of May and this is On This Day in Music on 103.2 Dublin City FM. In 1970, the Beatles released their 12th and final album, Let It Be, nearly a month after their disbandment. Recorded before Abbey Road and initially titled Get Back, Paul McCartney devised the record in an attempt to restore the band's chemistry after friction within the quartet. It went on to be a bestseller, topping charts around the globe. In 1982, Vangelis Chariots of Fire, the theme to the film Chariots of Fire, topped the US singles chart. The now classic instrumental track marked the Greek composer's first and only number one hit on the Billboard Hot 100. And in 2014, rock and roll pioneer Chuck Berry was named one of the 2014 Polar Music Prize laureates. The Swedish International Award recognises significant achievements in music and or musical activity and has been called the Swedish Nobel Prize of Music. And if it's your birthday today, you share it with Ricky Nelson, Bill Legend of T-Rex, Philip Bailey, Alex Van Halen and Enrique Iglesias. I'm Cian Lacia and that's what happened on this day in music. 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
4: Hello, hello, and welcome to Talk Travel. Thank you so much for tuning in, and wherever you are listening from, I do hope you're having a wonderful day so far. Now, when we think about travel, we often think about ticking places off a list, but some trips are about something much deeper. They're about slowing down, reconnecting with yourself, meeting new people, and seeing the world through fresh eyes. My guests today are artists Fran Halpin and Deirdre Geraghty, who have created a series of creativity retreats that blend art, travel, wellness, and connection. And what started as a throwaway conversation between two artist friends has grown into intimate retreats in Morocco and Tuscany, where women come together to express themselves creatively, experiment, explore new cultures, and perhaps most importantly, to switch off from the pressures of everyday life. Now, in this conversation, we are going to talk about how they accidentally found themselves running artist retreats, why creativity can be powerful for well-being, what actually happens on one of their trips, and why you absolutely do not need to be good at art to join them. Deirdre and Fran, thank you so much for joining me today. It's absolutely wonderful to have you on the show.

0: Oh, so delighted to be here. Thank you for having us.
1: Brilliant. So I'm really curious as to how two artists got into the world of group travel. Tell us the story behind what you guys do.
0: Okay, well, both of us are artists. I am not just solely an artist. I suppose I've dabbed my hands in entrepreneurship a little bit, having galleries, and I run workshops and was the first person to create the idea of Paint and Sip and bringing it into the hen party market and that. And I have spent most of my life traveling, you know, growing up abroad, spending most of my 20s and 30s abroad. And I just love it. I think it widens the horizon. It's very inspiring to artwork. It's just something that I love to do. Any chance I get, I'll hop on a plane and go somewhere, you know. So I was on my way to India to a retreat that my daughter was running. And Fran was taking some paintings of mine up to an exhibition. And she said to me, oh, I wish I could go with you. You know, you travel so much. I wish I could go with you. Take me in your suitcase. And I just made a throwaway comment like, well, why don't we organize something like a retreat somewhere nice and sunny and warm ourselves? And so we sort of threw out the idea, maybe Morocco. So off I went on my travels and I came back and I said to her, I found somewhere. So, and it was Morocco. And we looked at a few venues and we chose one and narrowed it down. And I think the idea, what we wanted to do is bring away a group of creatives that they could spend time exploring a new country, somewhere that they haven't been, and letting that influence their artwork. And they didn't have to be an artist to join us, but obviously it helps, I suppose. But it's also more about connecting. We took a small group of women. We tried to make it sort of smaller and intimate and find the right place for it. So it's really about getting women together. You know, I think we all need that space. But do you know what it's like? It's like being back in school and hanging out with your girlfriends. The laughs that these women have when they're together like that, I haven't heard it in so long, you know? And I think it just gives you that space where you're completely free to be yourself without being somebody else. And I think one of the other things I think that's really important that I really noticed this time, but we're just back from our third one, is that you just completely switch off. You leave everything behind and you come over and you join us. And for that whole week, you are just present at being yourself and in the moment. And I think that's what makes it really special. And I think Fran would agree.
1: Well, Fran, actually, Deirdre's really selling this as very laid back and cool, and it's such a wonderful holiday. But I'm imagining it takes some sort of organizing and behind the scenes and a lot of hard work on your behalf to make it seem like such a smooth, stress-free, seamless holiday. So is there a lot of hard work? Like, what are some of the considerations that go into kind of planning an artist retreat?
2: There's a lot of planning and a lot of kind of play, nearly investigating, because I tend to go, okay, what sort of things are we going to do in the workshop? And so I'm looking up things, I'm finding things out and kind of going, right, what would be great if you were an artist, but also if you're not an artist, how can you marry the things together so everybody has fun? And so we have fun, because I want to do something as probably a little bit selfish in a way. I'm going, I want to do something that I really enjoy as well when I'm over there, and I want to be doing something new that maybe I don't know a huge amount about. So each time we've run the retreat, I've kind of come to Deirdre and said, what if we do this or this or this? Do you know what I mean? So for instance, this time I wanted to know all about collage, because I didn't actually know a huge amount about it. So I've been doing like online courses and spending weeks and weeks learning about collage, really digging into it, so that when we went over, we were able to, it was kind of seamless for everybody else. So, you know, I was able to show everybody, how do you make your own collage papers? How do you make it fun? So everybody's laughing and everybody's making stuff, but at the same time, everybody gets a really good result, and it doesn't have to be hard. Do you know the kind of way? So there's a lot of behind the scenes stuff to make sure that it's interesting and fun. And then obviously then you've got the, you know, what are we going to do for day trips? And, you know, myself and Deirdre do a lot of discussions on the plane on the way home. Actually, we tend to do this brainstorming, like we did this time. We did a brainstorm about, okay, so next, maybe we've got a repeat people coming. So for instance, we have 7 people booked on for next May already. And on the way home, we were just kind of going, well, we can't run the same retreat again. It has to be different. So we were like, I know, we do this and this and this. How do we mix it up and how do we make it different? So we're already thinking about how to make it different. So there is a lot, but it's fun. I'm sure if we didn't enjoy it, actually, if it wasn't fun, I think we'd both step away from it. It has to be exciting and fresh every time. And I'm sure Deirdre would agree with that.
0: Oh, absolutely. And I also think, you know, we've added Italy to our repertoire, as they say. We're taking a group over to Italy in September to Tuscany. We did a little bit of research, found a beautiful villa close to Florence. And that would be different. That would be a different one again, you know, because we're going to sort of try and get people out and about a little bit. And it'll be a different type of place, because with Morocco, we can leave all our materials there. So this one, it won't be as intense, let's say, but they're going to do a cooking class and a wine tasting and maybe an olive oil tasting. We'll spend a day in Florence looking at museums and galleries, but also wine windows and a few things like that. So, you know, we're trying to mix it up a little bit.
1: And can you give us an idea of you've done three now retreats, what the three different themes were, or what the 3 weeks kind of looked like? And then it will kind of give the listeners a bit of an idea of what to expect when they get there.
2: Yeah, so each one was different, but we kind of brought a thread from one through to the next, because like that, we've had people that have been on every retreat with us. We've had repeat people each time. So they kind of, they're building their knowledge each time. So, you know, on the first one, we did a lot of textures and stencils and things like that. And we kind of married that in with ideas of colour and shape and things, and just to make that really interesting. And then we brought it through then onto the second one. We really dug into the stencils and what have you. And then like that on the third one, then we brought in another element again, which was the collage element. So for us, I think when we're bringing the next group now to Tuscany in September, now we're kind of going like, okay, how can we make this interesting and different? So we're going to do like notebooks. We're going to do, you know, blind drawings, which is, you go out, you know, into the landscape where they'll draw this, like where we're going, that when you walk outside the door, there's like rolling hills straight outside the door. And it's just so inspiring. So we're going to bring that in and then work on that. And then also, we will read the room and see what people are enjoying, and we'll be able to tweak things and maybe bring in gouache and possibly watercolor and, you know, things like that. So it's each one that will be individual, but each one will kind of have a thread running through it. Mm-hmm. So just to keep it interesting and fresh and different.
0: And I think playful is, I think, is a really good
2: thing. Yeah.
0: That people come along and they're not afraid to experiment and explore with different materials that they mightn't have already used. So it really is like, oh, look, there's a palette knife there. Oh, look, there's a jelly plate there. Other, you know, there's things that they could try and work with that they might not have done before. And it doesn't matter. It's not about making mistakes or not making mistakes. It's just playing. It's just complete playtime, which I think is so lovely for people. So it doesn't matter whether you're an artist or you're not an artist, because it's just about having the fun with creative materials and seeing what happens at the end of it, you know?
1: And I know you just said there, it's not about being an artist or not being an artist, but do you find that the majority of your guests are artists, be that either professional or they dabble in it as a hobby? And if so, is there one particular style of artists that seem to come on your trips? Like, as in, is it all painters, or do you get a lot of sculptors or ceramics, you know, artists? Who are the type of people that come on your trips?
0: I think it's a mix of people. Like, we have jewelers, interior designers, photographers, serious artists, like professional artists, and also amateur artists that people are just doing it out of the hobby, that might go to a weekly class and think, oh, I'd like to go away. I suppose it's not all about the art as well. We try and make it so that it's about the connection. You know, it's about creativity and connection. So for those that, you know, want to lie by the pool and not come to a workshop, that's okay too. I think it turned out to be something much, much more than just like a getaway art retreat. It turned out to be something about really women finding time to connect with each other in a way that they don't with their other, let's say their other circle at home, maybe, you know. And maybe it's because they're spending 24/7 with each other. They're strangers at the beginning. They become best friends and connect afterwards. And it could be a women's wellness retreat. That there's creative activity in it, you know, because we do like an opening circle and we set our intentions for the week, and I get them to journal, and we do a manifesting card workshop. We finish up with an opening circle down at the beach and watch the sunset and, you know, things that we want to let go of and put them in the fire. So it's there's a little bit of everything really into it, you know.
1: I was just going to say that idea of, you know, perhaps they're a bit more freer when they're away than what they might be with their circle of friends at home. And I always find that myself is that when you go away and nobody knows you, it's like a fresh start every single time you get on that plane. And it really does free you up psychologically as well to go for it and to do something with a group of people that, okay, you may stay friends with some of them, or you could choose to never, you know, see them again and be as free as you want to do what you want.
0: But the really nice thing is that nearly everyone that has been on our retreat wants to come back. Some of them have come back. Some of them will come back maybe next year. You know, we hear that, oh, I can't wait to come again with you, you know, because we've created this little, I don't know, it's like a little magical space for these women that is just, oh, I want to be part of this. Like, it's like feeling in our gang or something. I don't know. It's a funny, it's not funny like haha, but it's, this wasn't what we set out to create, and yet it's happened. And I think it's the dynamic of Fran and myself together, working together, which we work so easily and well together. And then just the women that we attract to it is phenomenal, you know?
2: Yeah, it's turned out to be something quite magical, really, hasn't it? It's just, yeah. And like that, I had no expectations really on the first one. And I just could not believe it. When we arrived at the airport, everybody seemed to connect and, you know, flow easily.
1: Fran, it sounds really, really rewarding for the guests that come on these trips with you, right? But it sounds like it's also rewarding for you. So what have you learned, or how have you grown, or what is the biggest takeaway for you when you've been doing these groups?
2: The biggest takeaway has just been the connection and the collaboration, actually. And, you know, the friendships. I have forged new friendships with the people that have come on the trip myself. And really, I had no expectations at the beginning for what this was going to be like. But it was just kind of magical, really. Everybody's chatting and, you know, telling stories and laughing. And it's just been, for me, I've actually learned so much, even about my own art practice as well, because I do so much research beforehand and during it, and I have to figure out how can I show someone how to do this, and how can I make it easy, and they need to be able to understand me, and it also needs to be fun. So when you're doing all of that, then I found myself bringing that back into my own work, and my own work has changed and grown and gotten better as well. So really, it's kind of from every angle it's been a positive, you know. And also working with Deirdre, you know, collaborating with someone and having someone to think, like, you know, their head to think about stuff and, you know, to fire off ideas has made such a big difference, you know, just in life in general. It's been so positive, brilliant.
1: Because I was going to ask, maybe this is a stereotype on my behalf, but I always think of artists as kind of working quite solo and alone and by themselves. So how has it been actually learning to collaborate with another artist? Like, is there any tension? I mean, tension always makes great art anyways. Is there something that you have to both compromise on, or has it naturally, like you said, grown into now be part of the way you approach art?
2: No, there's been no tension, like, between me and Deirdre. It's funny, isn't it? Because usually you would think that there'd be someone odd, you know, there's jealousy with this, or I want to do that, right? There's been none of that. We kind of just bounce off each other and like, I'll come up with an idea and say it to Deirdre and just go, love it, let's try it. And she'll come the same to me and I'll go, love it, let's try it. Or we might come and go, do you know what, I think da-da-da, this isn't working. What do you think? And we'll have both been thinking the same thing. So maybe we just got lucky there. We just seem to work very, very well together, you know. And working solo as well. I was working solo for years on my own in the studio, just painting, listening to podcasts. And that's amazing. I love doing that. But my word for the year last year was collaboration. I really wanted to collaborate with other people to see, could I take my art in another direction and like just get more. And I have to say that's been the best thing that I've found from all the collaborations that I'm doing generally, as well as Deirdre. It's made such a big difference to my life in general. It's brilliant.
1: Deirdre, would you feel the same way?
0: Absolutely. You know, I mean, honest to God, you know, like we were just blessed that we work so well together, and we found this beautiful place in Morocco, and now this other beautiful place in Italy. I think To say that is the right word, symbiotic, where you just sort of like flow with each other, you know? Like I'd say this to Fran, and she'd say, oh, I don't know about that. And I'd say, okay, how about this then? Or she'd say, well, what about this? We'd find ideas and then we might tweak them a little bit. Or, you know, I found this place, what do you think? Or how about this? Or we just seem to work really, really well. And it's like, you know, I do all the background, the research, find the place, all the numbers. Fran is sort of like the face of it. People contact her to book and that. So we sort of found our way in this little world, this little package that we've made. And it just works. And it works really, really well. And we both bring, obviously, our artistic backgrounds into this, but we also both bring different strengths in different areas, you know? And for me, for somebody who's always so like fiercely independent and I can do it all myself, you know, to take a step back and decide, okay, I'm going to collaborate with other artists, you know, in different things. I'm taking part in group shows, collaborate on the retreats. I mean, who knew that flyaway comment was, well, why don't we organize something together? We're now three retreats down, organizing our fourth, taking bookings for our fifth. And the idea is that we just grow from strength to strength. And every year, find a new destination that's exciting to bring people to.
1: And I was going to build up what you said there about being fiercely independent. So I completely resonate with that. I only travel by myself and I always say I'm not an artist, but other people will go, no, you know, we're all artists in our own way. If I was to come on your trip, somebody who not great in group travel, doesn't rate highly my ability to be an artist, what can I get out of it? What am I going to learn? And I don't really mean in terms of a skill, like you're going to learn how to hold a paintbrush, but why is a creativity retreat beneficial for people?
0: I think, and this is in my opinion, you have to say in my opinion before things, I think the wellness industry is so saturated. And I think you get women of a certain age need connection with other women, and not everybody has a big friend group. And if you say that you travel on your own, I have done a bit of traveling on my own, and to be honest, I don't like it, because I want to be able to turn around to somebody and say, what do you think of that, you know? But you can do solo travel, as in you can go off on your own, but you can also be part of a group, you know? And most of the women that come with us, very few of them come with their friends, they come on their own. And the thing with the creativity is any creative activities lowers your stress levels, lowers your cortisol levels. It makes you thinking at a more relaxed level. And when your barriers are down, you open up in a more freer way with your conversation to people. And the fact that everybody's a stranger, the stories these women tell each other, the connections that they make, they find things that they have in common with each other. And they just, when I say it's like watching a group of school children hanging out, you know, together, that's exactly what it is. It's like, you find time to be with your friends that you haven't had in years because you're either a mom or you're working or you're looking after a husband or you're looking after the kids, or it's go, go, go, go. And when you come with us, it's like, leave it all behind and you're just that girl again. You're just that girl again, having fun with your friends, and you could be painting or sticking on papers or making collages, and you're either listening to the music or else you could be just telling stories and laughing, you know? There's something very, very freeing about that. And I think when you said you go off traveling on your own, an awful lot of women go off traveling on their own. But when you're traveling on your own, you've always got that little barrier of, am I safe? Is everything okay? But when you're in a group in a new country, you're exploring it, you're understanding it, you're learning something new, but you're also with a group of women who are all experiencing the same thing.
1: And it sounds like it would be really eye-opening. Like, I love when I go away and let's say there is somebody with me or I'm in a group through work or something and there's a photographer there and he stops and he goes, oh my gosh, look at that. And I'm like, what are you looking at? And he's explaining something to me that I didn't know about. Like, I learned what the word niche meant. And it's to do with the little, like the nook in the wall. I didn't know that. I only knew it as another way. And it was because we were in a museum and I was with an artist and they were talking and they just mentioned the word. And I love that idea of all these strangers getting together with these different outlooks and creative minds and how much you would actually learn on a trip like that. And it's not necessarily about you're going to learn how to do a collage, you're going to learn how to paint. It's just having different perspectives which expand your mind and your soul in so many different ways.
0: Absolutely. And you artists think differently than other people. We see things differently than other people. we look at things differently than other people. And I had a friend of mine who went to I was going to tell the story because I think it's very funny. She went Agadir and she said, oh, my friend Deirdre goes, she runs our retreats down in Tisnet. Let's go down. She's always raving about it. Let's go down and have a look at it. And she brought a group of friends down to Tisnet. And she's like, oh my God, it's an absolute kip. What the hell do you see in the place? She didn't see what we saw. We saw the blues, doors against beautiful ochre walls, little grilled for little windows that were all these little grills on them. We looked at things from an artist's eye, from that perspective, as if we were taking photographs nearly of it with our, you know, with our pencils or with our eyes. And it's just different and different how we see things, you know. And we encourage the people that are with us, even if they might not be artists, to see it like that too, you know.
2: Yeah, and then enjoying peeling paint, for instance.
0: Yes.
2: And yeah, hectares them, you know, a broken door.
3: Yeah.
2: And oh, look at the way the light hits that with the hole in the door.
3: Do you know what I mean?
2: And like someone else will say, as you know, Deirdre said, her friend said it was a kip, but we're looking at it saying, that is so interesting. You know?
3: Yeah.
2: So, like looking at things with an artist's eye, absolutely.
1: And what trips can people book? What are your upcoming trips that have spaces? What can they expect from them and how can they book them?
2: Right, so we've got in September, from the 6th until the 13th of September, we're going to Tuscany. And we have rooms there left now. The private rooms are gone, but we have shared rooms. But they're huge. They're beautiful, you know. So, I mean, I wouldn't be afraid of sharing a room with someone that you don't know. Really, I wouldn't let that put you off because it's actually
0: such a small part of it, isn't it?
2: So we have room there. And we've also got, we have a few spaces left in May next year, believe it or not. The Morocco trip is already booking up. So that is from
0: the 3rd to the 10th.
2: Yeah. Till the 10th of May next year. So that's also open. You can book that also. That's almost gone because people are just, you know, because the gang that were there this year are kind of booking again. So they're the two that we have up and coming. And we might add another trip later in the year as well. So I'd say keep an eye out.
1: An eye out where? What's the website?
2: We do it through my website, which is framhalpinart.com. And once you land on that page, you can look through and read about everything. Send us a message, you know, follow us on Instagram if you want to see what we've already done and, you know, ask us questions and stuff. So my Instagram is at framhalpinart and then Deirdre's is at Deirdre Geraghty Art.
1: Do you encourage people to come by themselves or is it okay if people kind of booked with their friend group as well?
2: Absolutely, you could go either way, you know. So we've had for instance, this time round, we had three friends that came. One person was in a private room, and the other two were in a double. And then we had a friend of ours actually. She came with her friend, and you know, people are coming from bringing friends from like America, meeting them at the airport, and then we're taking them, you know. So there's a real mix. So yeah, if someone wanted to book, like there was six of them, and they wanted to book the whole thing with six friends, that would be brilliant too. I'd love to know what that would be like. That would be fun. But booking on your own is absolutely just as good.
0: Yeah. You know?
1: Fantastic. And Fran, just one more time, that website that people can check out if they want to book.
2: It's franhalpinart.com.
1: Brilliant. Fran and Deirdre, it has been an absolute pleasure talking to you today. You've really piqued my interest now in a creativity escape. It actually sounds exactly what I think every person needs in their life, especially now with all the stresses and everything that's going on. So it's been a pleasure talking to you. I hope you have a super weekend.
0: Thank you so much for having us and letting us talk.
1: And that's it for this week's show. Thank you so much for hanging out with me, Fran and Deirdre. And I do hope we have inspired you to at least go over and have a look at the website at those upcoming retreats, which sound incredibly creative and playful. And I think we could all do with extra creativity and playfulness in our lives, especially at the moment. Everyone seems to be under a lot of stress and we need a little break from that. Do keep it locked here to 103.2 Dublin City FM as we have loads of chat shows and music shows coming up for you. 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
3: Andy Sachs and Miranda Priestley are reunited in the long-awaited sequel The Devil Wears Prada 2 out in cinemas on the 1st of May. All the main cast are set to return, with Meryl Streep's Miranda remaining as cutthroat as ever.
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3: Adam Scott becomes trapped in a nightmare when he unsuspectingly books to stay at a remote Irish inn. Terror quickly ensues as hotel staff warn him of suspected paranormal activity.
8: 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It's just people with closed minds can't see him.
3: You can catch Hokum in cinemas from the 1st of May. And finally, if you're looking to stay in, new horror comedy Widow's Bay is streaming on Apple TV now. It follows a skeptical new mayor who dismisses residents' warnings that the town is cursed. 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
13: In your top stories on Friday, the 8th of May. US ally, the United Arab Emirates, said its air defences were engaging missile and drone threats from Iran early on in a further test of the shaky month-long ceasefire between the US and Iran. There were few details immediately available about the latest attack in the UAE, and as Washington awaited a response from Tehran to his proposal to end the conflict. Iran has often targeted the UAE and other Gulf countries that host US bases since the war began on 28th of February. Over a dozen wind farm projects are now waiting more than a year for a planning decision, while just three have gained planning approval so far this year, according to Wind Energy Ireland's latest quarterly report. The report highlights a slowdown in planning approvals from last year, with no new wind energy farms approved by An Coimisiún Pleanála until the end of March 2026, compared to seven projects, 402 megawatts, approved in the same period in 2025. It says nine projects with an estimated capacity of 592 megawatts are waiting more than a year for a decision, with an additional six projects, 406 megawatts, are in the planning system for more than 2 years. Renowned British environmentalist David Attenborough has been flooded with congratulations as he celebrates his 100th birthday. The centenary of the naturalist will be marked with a live event at the Royal Albert Hall, following music from his programmes along with stories and reflections from public figures and leading advocates for the natural world. In the week leading up to the milestone, Mr. Attenborough said he was completely overwhelmed by the birthday messages pouring in and thanked his well-wishers most sincerely. A cloudier day overall today, with some brighter spells and a few showers possible. Highest temperatures of 12 to 14 degrees and mainly light northeasterly or variable winds. 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
1: Hello, what's the crack? I'm Cian Lacia. It's the 8th of May and this is On This Day in Music on 103.2 Dublin City FM. In 1970, the Beatles released their 12th and final album, Let It Be, nearly a month after their disbandment. Recorded before Abbey Road and initially titled Get Back, Paul McCartney devised the record in an attempt to restore the band's chemistry after friction within the quartet. It went on to be a bestseller, topping charts around the globe. In 1982, Vangelis' Chariots of Fire, the theme to the film Chariots of Fire, topped the US singles chart. The now classic instrumental track marked the Greek composer's first and only number one hit on the Billboard Hot 100. And in 2014, rock and roll pioneer Chuck Berry was named one of the 2014 Polar Music Prize laureates. The Swedish International Award recognises significant achievements in music and or musical activity and has been called the Swedish Nobel Prize of Music. And if it's a birthday today you share it with Ricky Nelson, Bill Legend of T-Rex, Philip Bailey, Alex Van Halen and Enrique Iglesias. I'm Cian Lacia and that's what happened on this day in music. 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
4: In your top stories on Friday, the 8th of May. US ally, the United Arab Emirates, said its air defences were engaging missile and drone threats from Iran early on in a further test of the shaky month-long ceasefire between the US and Iran. There were few details immediately available about the latest attack in the UAE and as Washington awaited a response from Tehran to his proposal to end the conflict. Iran has often targeted the UAE and other Gulf countries that host US bases since the war began on 28th of February. Over a dozen wind farm projects are now waiting more than a year for a planning decision, while just three have gained planning approval so far this year, according to Wind Energy Ireland's latest quarterly report. The report highlights a slowdown in planning approvals from last year, with no new wind energy farms approved by An Coimisiún Pleanála until the end of March 2026, compared to seven projects, 402 megawatts, approved in the same period in 2025. It says nine projects with an estimated capacity of 592 megawatts are waiting more than a year for a decision, with an additional six projects, 406 megawatts, are in the planning system for more than 2 years. Renowned British environmentalist David Attenborough has been flooded with congratulations as he celebrates his 100th birthday. The centenary of the naturalist will be marked with a live event at the Royal Albert Hall, following music from his programmes along with stories and reflections from public figures and leading advocates for the natural world. In the week leading up to the milestone, Mr. Attenborough said he was completely overwhelmed by the birthday messages pouring in and thanked his well-wishers most sincerely. A cloudier day overall today, with some brighter spells and a few showers possible. Highest temperatures of 12 to 14 degrees and mainly light northeasterly or variable winds. 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
5: How are we doing, Dublin? It's Padraig Wilson-McCarthy here and it's Friday again, you'll be glad to hear. So, we're going to be playing the best of music to get you in the mood for the weekend over the next 2 hours. I've got Rihanna, Katy Perry, and I've also got Room 5. But kicking things off, it's Calvin Harris and Clementine Douglas. This is Blessings. 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

a short week for most this week, but it doesn't mean getting to the weekend is any less sweet. Sometimes those short weeks are a killer, but it's Friday the 8th of May. Summer is well and truly here. It doesn't feel any better than that. It's Friday afternoon and it's Padraig with you on that Friday feeling. I'm playing the best in music to keep you company until the weekend officially starts when you clock off on this Friday afternoon. We'll keep things moving now. This is Make Love by Room 5 on that Friday feeling.

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1: Hiya, I'm Megan McCreary and this is Loving and Listening Live, your go-to guide to the hottest live concerts in Dublin. With gig season just around the corner, my mission is to make sure you've got somewhere to go. Let's find out where. He's definitely not ordinary. He is Alex Warren, holding multiple milestone achievements. His music just lives on top of the charts and it won't be moving out anytime soon. Currently touring major cities, it will be a show you'll always look back on. Playing the Three Arena, 6th and 7th of May. When ancient folk meets Gen Z indie, you've got Brogale. A Scottish folk punk group that blends the sound of the Pogues, Teenage Fan Club, The Smiths, Proclaimers and Oasis, and then makes it their own. Playing the Academy on the 7th of May. Followed by Clinton Kane, an indie pop singer-songwriter known for emotional, ballad-driven music. An artist worth seeing and definitely worth shedding a tear for. Playing it in the Academy Green Room on the 12th of May. Next up, we have Tame Impala. A band blending both psychedelic pop and rock on their Deadbeat tour, inspired by bush doof culture and the Western Australia rave scene. For once, we get something Australian coming to us, playing in the Three Arena on the 13th of May. New music, new artists and new memories, what more could you want? I'm Megan McCreary and that was Loving and Listening Live.
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2: 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Rock.

Basement Jacks and Red Alert here on that Friday feeling. It's Padraig keeping you company until 4 o'clock on this Friday afternoon. And I want to hear from you. What is your weekend anthem? We love to hear them so that we can add them to our playlist and play them on the show next week. It's 087-179-1032. That's the WhatsApp number. Send us a WhatsApp with your weekend anthem or let us know what you're up for the weekend. I'm always looking for ideas. We'll keep things going now. This is Taylor Swift and Shake It Off on

today's show, but fear not, because I'm here until 4 o'clock and I've got plenty more tunes on the way. We're going to take a short break for some news now, but playing us out of hour one, this is Miley Cyrus and Party in the USA.

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4: In your top stories on Friday, the 8th of May. US ally, the United Arab Emirates, said its air defences were engaging missile and drone threats from Iran early on in a further test of the shaky month-long ceasefire between the US and Iran. There were few details immediately available about the latest attack on the UAE and as Washington awaited a response from Tehran to its proposal to end the conflict. Iran has often targeted the UAE and other Gulf countries that host US bases since the war began on 28th of February. Over a dozen wind farm projects are now waiting more than a year for a planning decision, while just three have gained planning approval so far this year, according to Wind Energy Ireland's latest quarterly report. The report highlights a slowdown in planning approvals from last year, with no new wind energy farms approved by An Coimisiún Pleanála until the end of March 2026, compared to seven projects, 402 megawatts, approved in the same period in 2025. It says nine projects with an estimated capacity of 592 megawatts are waiting more than a year for a decision, with an additional six projects, 406 megawatts, are in the planning system for more than 2 years. Renowned British environmentalist David Attenborough has been flooded with congratulations as he celebrates his 100th birthday. The centenary of the naturalist will be marked with a live event at the Royal Albert Hall, following music from his programmes along with stories and reflections from public figures and leading advocates for the natural world. In the week leading up to the milestone, Mr. Attenborough said he was completely overwhelmed by the birthday messages pouring in and thanked his well-wishers most sincerely. A cloudier day overall today, with some brighter spells and a few showers possible. Highest temperatures of 12 to 14 degrees and mainly light northeasterly or variable winds. For Dublin City FM News, I'm Emily.

Welcome back to That Friday Feeling. It's Padraig here, keeping you company until 4 o'clock. Over the next hour, I've got plenty more tunes coming for you. I've got Kylie Minogue, I've got Ariana Grande, and I've got some MK coming up. But let's kick things off with Where Did You Go? This is Jack Jones and M&EK on That Friday.

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I'm up in the party, I'm glad that I got you, and it's alright. You got you a partner, and

absolutely love Kylie Minogue. She just gets better. Honestly, that is such a tune. That's tension here on that Friday feeling. And this is another tune. It's MK and Teddy Swims. This is Better Dublin. Happy Friday.

0: the 1st of May. All the main cast are set to return, with Meryl Streep's Miranda remaining as cutthroat as ever.
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0: Adam Scott becomes trapped in a nightmare when he unsuspectingly books to stay at a remote Irish inn. Terror quickly ensues as hotel staff warn him of suspected paranormal activity.
3: Demons do exist. It's just people with closed minds can't see him.
0: You can catch Hokum in cinemas from the 1st of May. And finally, if you're looking to stay in, new horror comedy Widow's Bay is streaming on Apple TV now. It follows a skeptical new mayor who dismisses residents' warnings that the town is cursed. 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

0: Hello and To Be Loved here on That Friday Feeling. We've got about 30 minutes or so left on today's show. Let's not interrupt things. This is Payphone by Maroon 5 and Wiz Khalifa on That Friday Feeling.
1: I'm out.

One Republic in I Ain't Worried here on that Friday feeling. Now, if you're one of those unfortunate people who's still at work on this Friday afternoon, you've probably checked out mentally, if not physically. And you know what? That's fine too.

Little Mix and Shout Out to My Ex here on that Friday feeling. That is it for this week's show. I've been Padraig Wilson McCarthy. Thank you so much for joining me. I'll be back again same time next week to do it all over again. But in the meantime, Live Drive are up next. They're getting you home safely with all the things you need to know about traffic. But I'm playing us out with one absolute stomper this week. It's Loreen and Euphoria. Have a great weekend, Dublin.

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5: In your top stories on Friday, the 8th of May. US ally, the United Arab Emirates, said its air defences were engaging missile and drone threats from Iran early on in a further test of the shaky, month-long ceasefire between the US and Iran. There were few details immediately available about the latest attack on the UAE and as Washington awaited a response from Tehran to its proposal to end the conflict. Iran has often targeted the UAE and other Gulf countries that host US bases since the war began on 28th of February. Over a dozen wind farm projects are now waiting more than a year for a planning decision, while just three have gained planning approval so far this year, according to Wind Energy Ireland's latest quarterly report. The report highlights a slowdown in planning approvals from last year, with no new wind energy farms approved by An Coimhin Pleanála until the end of March 2026, compared to 7 projects, 402 megawatts, approved in the same period in 2025. It says 9 projects with an estimated capacity of 592 megawatts are waiting more than a year for a decision, with an additional 6 projects, 406 megawatts, are in the planning system for more than 2 years. Renowned British environmentalist David Attenborough has been flooded with congratulations as he celebrates his 100th birthday. The centenary of the naturalist will be marked with a live event at the Royal Albert Hall, following music from his programmes along with stories and reflections from public figures and leading advocates for the natural world. In the week leading up to the milestone, Mr. Attenborough said he was completely overwhelmed by the birthday messages pouring in and thanked his well-wishers most sincerely. A cloudier day overall today, with some brighter spells and a few showers possible. Highest temperatures of 12 to 14 degrees and mainly light northeasterly or variable winds. 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
3: Good afternoon, Dublin. Welcome to this Friday, May the 8th, Live Drive. It is 4 o'clock. My name's Mark Anthony. I'm joined today by Jonathan Randall and David Waldron. We're here to keep you company till 7 this evening with all your up-to-date traffic news and great tunes, all coming to you in conjunction with Dublin City Council. Now, if you fancy getting in touch, you can do. You can send texts, WhatsApp, voice notes, all to the number of 087 179 1032. Just make sure it's safe, it's legal when you do so. And if you want to find us on the socials, we are at livedrive.dublincityfm.ie. Right, we do have an event on this evening. The master himself, Mr. Roy Keane, will be taken to the 3 Arena. Doors will be opening for that one at 6:30. We do have two incidents at the moment. A breakdown. It's a van on the R139 westbound, blocking the left lane at the lights for the M50. And we also have intermittent fault with the lights at the M50 at Junction 4, Ballymun. Now, Phil got in touch with a text to say the N7 eastbound queue is back to Junction 2 Kingswood. Thank you, Phil. And Anthony informed us about the R139. He says between the two roundabouts there's a van broken down left lane. Everybody's having to move into the right lane. It's taking 14 minutes to get to Junction 5 Finglas on the southbound M50, of which 9 was to Ballymun. He says you don't hit traffic till about halfway and then it's very busy to Ballymun, after which it opens up. Thank you so much, Anthony. Have a safe trip and we will hear from you shortly, I'm sure. I'm going to jump straight into a tune to kick off the show. We're going back to 1983 for a song that's called 1999. We'll be back with full updates on Live Drive after some Prince.

1999, and it is 2026 already here on 103.2 Dublin City FM. A little bit of Prince, absolutely fantastic. I've got the script and some academic on the way for you very shortly. But if you do want to get in touch, like Anthony, like Phil, like many, many others, 0871791032 will get you through to us here on Live Drive. Jonathan will pass all your messages on to me. We are looking at two ongoing incidents. There's a breakdown on the R139 westbound. Now, it is blocking the left lane at the lights for the M50, and we also have an intermittent fault with the lights at the M50 at Junction 4 Ballymun. Phil's been back in touch to say, was on the road early to Cove this morning. I'm just home, so I'm clocking off. Don't miss me too much, and he'll talk to us on Monday. That is no problem, Phil, and I'm glad you got home safely and have a great weekend. Looking through the traffic right now, we are dealing with mainly a very busy M50. Northbound is showing queues starting halfway up between junctions 13 and 12, Dundrum to Firhouse, and it stays bumper to bumper all the way up past junction 7, Lucan. You're looking at a journey time of roughly 40 minutes, could be a couple of minutes either side of that to clear the delay. The southbound M50, as we heard, it starts to get busy approaching Junction 4 Ballymun. It does pick up pace after Blanchardstown again, and southbound moves well until just past Carrig Mines at Junction 15 on the main line. It gets slow heading down through the M11 after that and stays busy all the way down to Fassero. Up at the top end, we're experiencing delays on both directions of the R139 eastbound. Not the heaviest, but still back towards the Bewley's factory, while the R139 eastbound is packed solid back before Clonshock. Anthony says it's taken him 21 minutes to get from the M1 to Blanche, of which 14 was to get by Finglas, 9 by Ballymun. Thank you, Anthony. And yeah, that's how it looks around that area right now. M1 heading outbound looks fine. North side of the city has delays on both directions of the Swords Road, and we have a busy Bibsborough Road all the way through to Hart's Corner. There is congestion inbound on Church Street, not so much on the outbound, and traffic is busy through the Navan Road. And on the south side of the city, the big delay is the bypass at Chapel Izzard, where the heavy volume is back before the Grey Wall. Looking elsewhere, we've got delays inbound on South Circular, Torre Alto, Harold's Cross approaching the bridge, and Patrick Street further down heading on to Wine Tavern, with delays around Pierce, Macken, Seanmore Road and Tom Clark Bridge as well. And if you are on the Grand Canal outbound, a couple of lightweights between Portobello and Harold's Cross will have you on your way, while inbound, Portobello to Ranelagh is holding a queue. But that is your traffic, so let's find out who is the man that can't be moved. It's the script.

Academic here on Live Drive with the script before that and The Man Who Can't Be Moved. If you've just joined us, welcome. You are listening to Live Drive. We are with you through till 7 this evening. It is a lovely warm day out there in Dublin, but what's traffic like? We'll scoot around the city first of all. We're going to start off with the north side, where I can see inbound delays on a busy Church Street. Right now the queue goes back to North King Street. If you're heading outbound, we have a busy Phibsborough Road that takes you all the way to Hearts. It's slow on the Navan Road between Cabracross and the Ashtown Roundabout. And traffic's built up Clonliffe into Drumcondra and stays busy heading down towards the tunnel on the Swords Road, and traffic just as busy out inbound as well on said Swords Road. Elsewhere, we've got delays on the south side. Sean Moore to Tom Clark Bridge is a big queue, with Pierce Street full back as far as Erne. Macken heavy back to before Pierce. No real holdups though on either north nor southbound quays, and if you're on the inbound around the city centre, you can expect delays on Patrick Street and also very busy Bride Street and Bride Road. There is also a delay approaching Harold's Cross Bridge coming down from Kimmage, but traffic does move well along Clumbrassel Street. If you're on the Grand Canal inbound, you're looking at a couple of lightweights between Portobello and Ranelagh Bridge, while outbound you are about half full between Portobello and Harold's Cross in the opposite direction. There is a busy inbound South Circular to Rialto, and there is a queue on the bypass at Chapel Lizard, but it is the usual long queue back before the Grey Wall. I am aware that the N7 eastbound is back to junction 2. We had a message about that earlier on. And looking at the M50, you're still looking at the guts of a 40 minute delay northbound between halfway up past junction 13 Dundrum to take you past junction 7 Lucan, and there's a congested off ramp at junction 12 Firhouse, and further up at junction 4 Ballymun, although there are no delays on the main line after junction 7 Lucan. The top end sees a busy R139 in both directions. Heaviest is going west, where it's back before Clonshock, and Clonshock to the M1M50 is busy along with southbound delays. Well, it took Anthony 30 minutes to get from the M1 to junction 12 Firhouse. 21 was to get by Blanche, which is kind of where the main delay on the main line ends, until junction 15 Carrick Mines, where it fills in and you are busy down through the M11. So that is your traffic at the moment. The incidents, we have multiple reports of a collision on Turvey Avenue and a breakdown. It's a van on the R139 westbound blocking the left lane at the lights for the M50. So let's get a tune on. We've got a little bit, and I've got a little bit of Beatles coming up for you. And I was reading an article the other day about a new BBC TV series about the Beatles. Now, I know I was very sceptical last year when we were told there were Beatles movies coming out. I thought it was an April Fool's joke, but I was proven wrong on that one. But this time, I believe Irish actor and musician Ellis Murphy is among one of the stars to play the members of the Beatles in the new TV series, which is going to be based on their period in Germany. I think it's been called the Hamburg Days. Let's get you in the mood with some Beatles. It's been one of those days or weeks. It's now a Hard Day's Night.

0: Jesse J's Bang Bang, the Beatles' Hard Day's Night here on 103.2 Dublin City FM. We're live drive. We're still looking at only two incidents. The breakdown of a van on the R139 westbound, blocking the left lane at the lights for the M50. We've had multiple reports in as well about a collision, and this is on Turvey Avenue. We just want to let you know that the new Glenmuck Link Distributor Road is now open, and the old road at Kilternan Bridge is for buses only. Also, the exit from Palmerstown Bypass to the M50 will be closing later tonight around 10 p.m. as they do some barrier repairs there, and a new road layout is in place now on the Wyattville Link Road. It's outbound for work on the Beckett Link Road, and I'm just finding out about another sort of incident. We have reports coming into us on the M11 on the northbound side after Junction 5 Bray North. I believe there is a ladder in the right-hand lane, so do take care on approach. And looking at the M50 northbound, still very busy, 40 minutes easily either side. Add a couple of minutes or take a few minutes off between what? Just the approach to Junction 12 Firhouse to clear Junction 7 Lucan, and there are busy off ramps at Firhouse and Ballymun, although the main line opens up from the West Link Bridge without delay northbound. After that, southbound, you're looking at half an hour to get from the M1 down to Junction 12 Firhouse. 20 minutes will get you, or shy of a minute or two, get you past Junction 6 Blanche, and then there's more delays down past Carrig Mines at 15 all the way through the M11 merge. And there's a heavy off ramp southbound for the N4. Right now, the Junction 7 Lucan off-ramp goes back to the West Link. North side of the city, we're still seeing a very busy in and outbound Swords Road. Church Street's now picking up both in and outbound. It was only inbound earlier, and we have delays further up between Phibsborough Road and Hearts, while the Navan Road is still holding delays. And the south side of the city is busy through Pier Street, Mackin Street, very busy in fact, and Seanmore to Tom Clark Bridge is a queue, along with the bypass at Chapel Izzard showing improvements. Now only back to the Ballyfermot slip. We have other inbound delays on South Circular to Rialto, Harold's Cross approaching the bridge from Kimmage, and Patrick Street heading down into the city. And just had a message from Alan who says, hey gang, checking in early today. The Firhouse Road is extremely busy, as is Old Bond Road, had lots of volume. Killinini Road is harbouring lots of volume, as is Old Court area. I have to be honest with you, Mark, I did get it wrong. I said to you Villa would win 3-0, but I'd say you're glad I was wrong. Well done. And can you play me a nice tune, says Alan. Thank you. I'm going to play this next tune for all the Villa fans out there and for myself, because I have to admit it was a heck of a performance last night. If you want to get in touch for any reason, 087-179-1032. What's the best way to describe the Villa game last night?
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7: Right, we are live drive. We are looking at a time of 32 minutes past four. Yes, I am in a good mood, as you probably heard before the break there. Brilliant track from EMF. Definitely unbelievable scenes last night. Anyway, let's move on with more important things. We're looking at traffic right now, where we're still seeing an extremely busy M50. Although in general around the city, it's not the worst Friday evening I've ever seen. But looking at the M50 northbound, we're still starting to queue at the back on approach to Junction 12 Firhouse. The guts of 40 minutes will have you passing Junction 7 Lucan, and then you are on your way to the M1 M50 roundabout. Just be wary for the R108. There is a busy off-ramp at Junction 4 Ballymun. Southbound is holding volume approaching Junction 4 Ballymun. 22 minutes will have you by Blanche, and southbound from there moves, at about a pace of half an hour to get to Junction 12 Firhouse from the M1 M50. There are further volume delays down past Junction 15 Carrick Mines as traffic is slow through the M11 merge as far as Fassrow. Looking at the R139, we still have that broken down van there heading westbound, blocking the lights in the left lane for the M50. We still have had multiple reports in about this collision on Turvey Avenue, and we haven't had any further updates, though we have been informed there was a ladder across the M11 northbound after Junction 5 Bray North in the right-hand lane. We've had a text in to say the N...

M4 northbound slip at M50 is back before Liffey Valley Slip Road. Thank you for letting us know, Texter. And looking across the north side, still seeing delays both in and outbound on Church Street. Similar with the Swords Road, and traffic is busy between Phibsborough Road and Hearts, with Hearts actually busy both in and outbound. Other than that, I can see a congested Navan Road. And looking at the south side of the city, in general, it's not the worst. Even where is a queue, which is the Chapel Lizard bypass, it's only back to the Ballyfermot slip. We do have a busy inbound N7 from Newlands, but I've been told it's actually back as far as Junction 2 by a text earlier. Outbound looks decent on the N7 tonight. We do have delays inbound closer to the city centre, approaching Harold's Cross Bridge. And although there's still volume across Patrick Street inbound, it's getting better, a little bit better anyway. And Pierce and Mackin Street are full as far back as Erne and Grand Canal Street respectively. And looking at those keys again, outbound Harold's Cross approach from Portobello is busy with a couple of light changes, while inbound Portobello to Ranelagh is also holding a couple of lightweight delays. Right, let's get a couple of tunes on. We've got Jeff Beck and then some Neil Diamond.

Diamond and some Jeff Beck, all here on 103.2 Dublin City FM. Big shout out to Weston Simon. He says, evening Mark, was going to say the N4 was unbelievable tonight again, but then it started to build up from Junction 4A and it's a little bit slow after that. Thank you so much, Weston Simon. And in reply to your other text, I'm sending you back a winky face as well. I'm glad somebody noticed. Just looking through the incidents here on Live Drive, we have three ongoing. We have a breakdown. It's a van. It's on a busy R139 at the moment, heading westbound. Right now, it's blocking the left lane at the lights for the M50. There is also a collision on Turvey Avenue, and we've had reports of a ladder on the M11 northbound after Junction 5 Bray North. It's in the right-hand lane. I've not had any updates on it since, so do take care if you're on approach there. And we're still dealing with naturally getting busier M50 northbound. Now, the still main bulk of the delay is 40 minutes between the approach to Firhouse all the way past Junction 7 Lucan, but traffic's building further up approaching Junction 5 Finglas. Now, you're not coming to a stop yet, but there is a busy off-ramp at Junction 4 Ballymun for the R108, and at the top end, the R139 eastbound, not packed solid, but still back towards the Bewley's factory with a queue on the westbound side before Clonshock. And southbound M50 is 20 minutes to pass Blanche from the M1 M50 roundabout, half an hour to get to Firhouse. Once you do clear Blanche, you're pretty open on the main line until just past Carrick Mines, where it slows again. And no real changes around the city centre or the outskirts of the city. We're still looking at a queue between Clonliffe and the Swords Road via Drumcondra, outbound towards the tunnel and M1, and Swords inbound to Whitehall is slow, as is Church Street, both in and outbound, with inbound delays on Hart's Corner further back and outbound delays from Bibsborough Road to Hart's Corner as well. Looking at Island Bridge, it's only southbound that is slow, and I'm being informed there is a breakdown on the N4. I believe it's on the inbound side. It's after Junction 2 Liffey Valley and right now is blocking the smack bang centre middle lane. Elsewhere, we've got even though busy, Chapel Lizard Bypass, it's only back to the slip there at Ballyfermot. And we do have a queue on Shore Road to Kilmainham, inbound slow on South Circular to Rialto, and improvements on Patrick Street heading down to Wine Tavern, but not empty yet. Still busy through Harold's Cross, though, approaching the bridge from Kimmage. And Pearson Mackin still holding heavy delays back to Erne and Grand Canal Street. And looking at the Grand Canal outbound, Harold's Cross, a two lightweight inbound, Ranelagh a two lightweight from the backs of the queues. If you want to get in touch, you can do. It's 087 179 1032. Got some Evelyn Champagne King after a bit of Living Joy. 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

There we go. We have a little bit of dance and a little bit of disco. Living Joy's Dreamer and Evelyn Champagne King with Shame here on 103.2 Dublin City FM. We're live drive. We're with you through till 7. Looking through the incidents, we're down to 2 now. It looks like the breakdown on the R139 has been cleared, but we still have a broken down car on the N4. It's on the inbound side after Junction 2, Liffey Valley, smack bang in the middle lane, along with the collision that happened earlier on Turvey Avenue. Everything else seems to be moving well. We've just been looking through that M50. There is some horrendous volume there at the moment. Looking at the southbound side, it's very busy. Not immediately as you come off the M1 M50 roundabout, but you are looking at the guts of 20 odd minutes to clear Blanchardstown Junction 6. Half an hour later, I've said this earlier on as well, you will reach Junction 12 Firhouse from the M1 roundabout, and then further down past Carrick Mines, it gets very heavy with queuing crawling along down in sections past Cherrywood, the M11 merge through Bray North down to Fassero. Northbound has had a bit of bunching further up top around Finglas to Ballymun, but it seems to have eased now. It's a bit of a phantom sort of gathering there, but everything is moving well. You're still looking at a 40-minute delay northbound between the approach to Firhouse, Junction 12, and clearing Junction 7, Lucan, and then northbound moves well after that. Turning off of the M1, you're fine, although we do expect some delays around the R139. Both directions are busy. And JR's just pointed out to me the breakdown on the N4 has been moved on now as well. So we're just looking at that collision ongoing around Turvey Avenue. Phil says, I'm out on a walk, and I'll be walking over the N4 in a few minutes, so I will update you on the traffic, if any. Any chance you could play Now That We Found Love? That's a blast from the past, as it is a great beat to stride to. I remember me and you having this conversation a couple of years ago as well. You thought it was the only hip-hop rap song I had on my playlist. So now you're looking for it again. Consider it done, because the New Radicals are coming up after them, Phil, and you always get what you give. 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Get in touch. 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It is legal. All on 087-179-1032. And Phil's back in to say, N4 westbound before Junction 4. It's moving quite well. Thank you, Phil.

0: new Radicals taking us into 5 o'clock here on Live Drive. Big shout out to Phil, who's out and about on a walk at the moment. Gave us an update as he crossed over the N4 and we played some Heavy D and the boys for him. He did state in his text, he went, "Mark, my hips are moving." I would hope so. That's what happens when you walk, Phil. And thank you so much for your updates. Keep them coming. 087 179 1032. Tell you what, we're going to hear from Stephen Daly and find out what's happening at the cinema in case you fancy going over the weekend. And then we will give you a full roundup of traffic very shortly.
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3: 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Andy Sachs and Miranda Priestley are reunited in the long-awaited sequel The Devil Wears Prada 2, out in cinemas on the 1st of May. All the main cast are set to return, with Meryl Streep's Miranda remaining as cutthroat as ever.
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3: 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Terror quickly ensues as hotel staff warn him of suspected paranormal activity.
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3: 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It follows a sceptical new mayor who dismisses residents' warnings that the town is cursed. 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
0: It is indeed, and it is 2 minutes past five. We've got music on the way from Jamiroquai. I've got some David Bowie, Oasis, lots of great tunes, so do stick with us. Big shout out to Denny, who says, "Happy Friday, Mark and gang." Back at you, sir. M50 North, back of the queue, is now at Junction 12. Furhouse to clear Junction 7 is 30 minutes. Thank you so much. We were just looking at that queue there just a few moments ago. I was about to tell you of a big improvement, but I didn't have a journey time, so thank you so much. The slowest point is probably Ballymount to Clover Hill right now as it sits, and if you're on the southbound side, you're busy actually on approach to Junction 4 Ballymun, but shortly past Junction 4 approaching Junction 5, the pace starts to pick up and you are on your way. So less than half an hour to Furhouse now. You're looking probably closer to 25 minutes from the M1. There's still a very busy off-ramp for the N4 coming off at Junction 7 Lucan, but the main line is fine. The next delay on the main line is further down at Junction 15, or just past Junction 15, Carrick Mines. Looking at the incidents, we have a collision on the M4 westbound at Junction 7 Maynooth. We've also had reports of pallets on the M4 westbound after Junction 7 Maynooth. Let's add one and one together and get two. And multiple reports of a collision on Turvey Avenue continues. Looking through the rest of the city, we've got a busy Tom Clark Bridge, Shore Road to Kilmainham. There's queuing on South Circular to Rialto, and there's busy volume approaching Harold's Cross Bridge from Kimmage, and also a little bit slow through Patrick Street heading down to Wine Tavern. Still seeing queues on Pier Street and Macken Street, both full to the brim, as is Tom Clark Bridge, but only as far back as Seanmore Road. And on the north side, no changes with the full Navan Road. Still seeing a busy Phibsborough Road through to Harts, with delays further back on Church Street, and actually Church Street inbound is slow as well from North King, and both directions of the Swords Road are holding delays. But that is your traffic here on Live Drive. Right, I'm bringing in JR for a minute because I also kind of need your advice out there as well. I was picking up my nephew JR the other day from school, and we were talking in the car on the way back, and he said, "Mark, I'm bored." And he said, "What did you used to do now that you're old?" So he said, what did you used to do when you were bored? Because you were around before the internet.
13: Yeah.
0: Yeah. And I came up with an idea for him. And I'm just wondering, do people still do this? When we were bored back in the day, tell me out there. Tell me, did you do this as well? You're a little bit of an age difference between me and you. But we used to build go-karts. We used to get wheels off an old broken pram. We used to get all the neighbor kids. We used to get some planks of wood and an old chair or something like that. We used to hammer nails in together, and then we'd race each other or push, like one person is pushing. And like, do kids do that at all anymore? What did you used to do when you were?
13: Firstly, I don't think anyone can answer what did they do when they were bored as a kid.
0: Yeah.
13: You're only bored if you're not doing anything.
0: That is
13: if
0: true.
13: You're doing something, you're not bored. So I'm not sure how, but yeah, I think most kids have played with go-karts. And everyone says, I don't have kids, so I don't know what it's like. Everyone says they don't go outdoors anymore. If you can get them outdoors, then yeah, I think plenty of them would enjoy
0: absolutely
13: playing with go-karts.
0: Again, the way I looked at it is, it's a bit of engineering, you know, a bit of building skills. Yeah, they did fall apart. We did like used to race the road around the corner from us. We used to spend a couple of hours building these carts, and then we would race each other against the different roads. So you'd have two kids pushing, one steering. Many crashes, many fights, many bits of aggro. But tell me, did you ever do that, or what did you do before the internet when you were bored? 0871791032. Would you let me build a cart and push you in it?
13: Not particularly, no, because I know what your attention to detail is like, but anybody else is welcome to have a go.
0: Deadly. All right, give us a shout on 0871791032. Let's get some JK and a bit of Oasis on the way.
14: Ooh, hey, hey. Oh, while we're living in

Oasis and a little bit of JK before that, just for Trish. 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If you do want to get in touch for any reason at all this evening, we'd love to hear from you. 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Make sure it's safe and legal. Just looking through the incidents here on Live Drive, two incidents, a collision and some debris out on the M4, both in the westbound direction, both at Junction 7 Maynooth and after Junction 7 Maynooth, with multiple reports into us about a collision on Turvey Avenue. And that's really it as far as incidents go. Big improvements on the M50, especially on the southbound as you come off the M1 M50 roundabout. I apologise anybody getting excited further southbound, but it doesn't really start to queue on the main line until just past Carrick Mines, but then it is very busy heading down through the M11 merge to Fassero, covering Bray North, Junction 5 and Junction 6, and crawling in sections there as well. Northbound, you're heavy between Ballymount and Clover Hill, and then it picks up after that. No real issues with the top of the R139 seeing delays in both directions still, but a big improvement on the M1 M50 to Clonshock there. Clonshock to the M1 M50. Looking across the north side, we do have a busy still Swords Road, both in and outbound, still seeing heavy congestion through Church Street. And if you're heading outbound, that's both in and out, by the way, and if you're heading outbound, Phibsborough Road through to Hearts is a delay. Now, we were just mentioning the Navan Road, if you are heading out towards the Ashtown roundabout there, but we're now seeing a build up further back at Cabra Cross, and we've also got south side volume, especially around Pierce, Macken Street, Tom Clark Bridge. Inbound delay on Bride Street, Bride Road, approaching Harold's Cross inbound from Kimmage is also quite busy, and Patrick Street has a couple of minutes delay heading down to Wine Tavern. Other than that, I can see a queue on South Circular to Rialto. I can also see a queue on Shore Road to Kilmainham, and the Grand Canal outbound, Harold's Cross has about a half full queue complement of volume between Portobello and Harold's, and Davitt Road is a long queue back to the John Bosco Centre as well, while inbound Portobello to Ranelagh is holding volume right now. Elsewhere, we're moving okay. I'm being told Davitt Road is absurd. Avoid where possible. Has taken me 15 minutes to get to the gym in the middle of the road. Thank you so much for letting us know. I didn't realise it was that slow crawling. We only glanced at it a few moments ago, but thank you. Keep them coming. 087-179-1032. If we've missed anything, or even if you have a journey time, all appreciated.

0: Desiree. It is Friday afternoon here in Dublin. You're listening to Live Drive as we get close to 5:30. Looking through the traffic, it is starting to sort of get back to some semblance of normality. Probably the busiest section of the city tonight is heading southbound on the M50 down through the M11 merge. There is long queues there from just past Junction 15, Carrick Mines, and still crawling in sections down between Cherrywood and basically Junction 6, Vassaro. Northbound is still holding delays between Ballymount and Clover Hill, so not too long of a queue before you're flying northbound. And if you are up at the top end, the R139 has busy but moving well eastbound, and westbound is packed back before Clonshock. No real changes around the rest of the city. Decent approach to the N4 from the Chapel Lizard bypass. Decent run out onto the N7 as far as Newlands, as much as I can see anyway. Although still busy inbound, Newlands Cross down to the M50 at Junction 9. There's also delays on Tom Clark Bridge. Looks like Pearson and Mackin have cleared now, but we're still seeing a busy inbound Patrick Street and approach to Harold's Cross Bridge from Kimmage. Other than that, there's a queue on Shore Road to Kilmainham, and on the north side, you're being held up around the Swords Road, both directions, Clonliff into Drumcondra and heading down to the tunnel. And from Church Street, we can see heavy volume both in and outbound as well, with further delays between Phibsborough Road and Hearts. But that's your traffic as we get time to get one tune in to take us through to 5:30, and we'll make it worth our while. It's The Jam.
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4: This is Live Drive. We are halfway through this Friday show. Traffic looking decent, except for southbound M50. We're looking at delays, as we said earlier on, just past Carrick Mines, bumper to bumper down through the merge at the M11 there. Northbound is heavy between Ballymount and Clover Hill. There are delays on the off-ramp southbound at Lucan for the N4, but in general, the N4 is moving quite well, and we can see the visual on the N7 outbound towards Newlands. I can't see any real problems there. It is busy inbound, but it's not causing major disruption. While the south side, I'm looking at the Grand Canal there, it's all outbound volume, still very busy from the John Bosco Centre all the way up to Davitt Road. I heard it was horrendous earlier on, but it's still no walk in the park right now. And also the approach to Harold's Cross Bridge is about half full from Portobello on the outbound. Let's see, heading home from Lucan Village, which is surprisingly quiet. I'll let you know what the N4 is like. What's that? You'll play another song for me. Oh, you're so kind. Sure, anything by Seal will do. Oh, we'll see. We'll see. Well, how about we get these two out of the way first of all. Thank you for the text. Thin Lizzy and a bit of Divine Comedy, why not?

National Express, Divine Comedy. Before that, the legendary Thin Lizzy. Big shout out to Ina, who says, Mark, I love that you guys play Thin Lizzy so often. There is a cute little garden near where he lived with a fab mural. All is maintained by, of course, Bloom and Crumlin, an amazing community initiative in Dublin 12. Thank you, Ina. Love hearing from you as always. And thank you for your lovely message. Just looking through the traffic, we do love, by the way, we do love playing some brilliant Irish artists, and of course I play Thin Lizzy quite a bit, and never stop for sure. Looking through the traffic though, here on Live Drive, we've got a couple of ongoing incidents. There's been a collision on Ballyboggan Road there. It's blocking the left turn to Ratoath Road. We'd had multiple reports in about a collision on Turvey Avenue, and we've had reports of pallets lying across the M4 westbound. This is at Junction 7 Maynooth. Other than that, traffic's decent around most of the city. The usual hot spots like the northbound M50 still holding volume between basically Ballymount and Colcut, while southbound there are huge improvements at the back of the queue. It's not Carrick Mines anymore, but it's just past Junction 16 Cherrywood on approach to the M11 merge. So it is slowly but surely getting a little bit better heading down in the Bray direction. North side of the city, no changes at all there. Still busy on both in and outbound Church Street. Still busy on the Swords Road in and outbound. And queuing on Phibsborough Road takes you to Hearts before opening up again. While on the south side, delays on Shore Road heading down over the Lewis Tracks and Bridge down into Kilmainham. Still a queue there. Still a queue on Harold's Cross approach to the bridge from Kimmage. And still a little bit of queuing on Patrick Street heading down to Wine Tavern. And the Grand Canal hasn't changed either, with Harold's Cross at 2-3 lightweight clearance and easily 4 lightweights from Davitt Road as the queue is back by the John Bosco Centre, while Tom Clark Bridge is queuing back to Sean Moore Road. If you want to get in touch, you know the number. It's 087-179-1032. Let's get a bit of the Boss Man on before Catatonia. Give us some road rage.

and Roll the Rage hitter on 103.2 Dublin City FM. Don't know if a lot of you knew this, but that's actually written about a real life trial of a lady who, she got rid of her boyfriend. She later told police it was a road rage attack, and it was in 1998. She was found guilty in Birmingham Crown Court. But anyway, Catatonia released the song all about the case. I didn't know the history of that until a few years ago, but there you go. Big shout out to Pascal. Hello, my dear. She says, hi, Mark. Any chance of some Galantis? Yes, of course. For you, Pascal, no problem. And we had another message in and a voice note, and thank you so much, texter. Hey, just for any of your listeners heading northbound on the M1, if you are stopping at Lusk Services, the whole place is cash only because their systems are not working at the minute. Thank you for letting us know and letting your fellow road users know as well. I'm sure somebody will find that a bit of a surprise if they get there not knowing in advance, but thank you. We've also got one ongoing incident, which are reports of a pallet on the M4 westbound. This is at Junction 7, Maynooth. Looking through the inbound N7, we still have a queue coming down off Newlands towards the M50. The northbound M50 is holding volume between Ballymount and Clover Hill, while the southbound M50 is slowest just past Junction 16. Still bumper to bumper all the way down to Fassero. Hot spots on the north side. Still the Swords Road, both in and outbound. Church Street, both in and outbound, holding volume, as is Phibsborough Road to Hearts. And on the south side, Tom Clark Bridge is busy, but only as far back as Seanmore Road. Patrick Street has got a little bit of a light queue approaching Wine Tavern. Still seeing delays on the outbound Grand Canal approaching Harold's Cross and Davitt Road. And there's a full complement of volume in Tyrconnell Road, and there's a busy Shore Road heading down to Kilmainham. If there's anything we've missed, feel free to let us know on 087 179 1032. Here you go, Pascal.

0: New Order on True Faith and Galantis Runaway. You and I before that, all for you here on 103.2 Dublin City FM. We're live drive. It's Friday evening. We're into the final hour as it just goes past 6 o'clock. Looking through the traffic at the moment, I don't have a huge amount extra to tell you. So we'll get a very, very quick ad break on and I'll be back in 90 seconds.
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2: 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The best that's coming to your streaming services this month. The Roast of Kevin Hart is going to be a live event coming to Netflix, 10th of May. The roast will be hosted live by comedian Shane Gillis. The roster of comedians has not yet been revealed for the show, but if the Tom Brady roast has anything to go off, it's expected to be a banger. You can catch this on Netflix, May 8th, live at 8 p.m. The Daredevil Season 2 finale is coming out on May 5th on Disney+. This season, Mayor Wilson Fisk hunts down public enemy number one, Daredevil, while under the mask, Matt Murdock fights back against Kingpin's empire. You can watch the whole show right now and catch the finale on May 5th. The new show, Legends, is coming to Netflix, starring Steve Coogan. The show is based on a true story. In the early 1990s, English customs struggled to stop drug smuggling across Britain's borders, leading to a covert solution. A small group of ordinary employees were sent undercover to infiltrate dangerous drug gangs. The show comes out May 7th. I'm Sydney, and that was Just Press Play, your guide to the best of what's coming to your streaming services this month on 103.2 Dublin City FM.

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4: Right, we are back. 3 minutes past six, looking through the incidents. Neither involve traffic as such. One does, I suppose. The M4 westbound at Junction 7 Maynooth. We have reports of pallets on the road. There is now, we were just looking at it a few moments ago. We saw the smoke, first of all. There is a building fire at the moment. It is next to the Swords Road. It's close to Plunkett College. Please do take care in the area. We're also looking at the north side, where we have delays on both directions of the Swords Road, outbound from Frank Flood Bridge, inbound to Whitehall. And there's also a busy either side of Doyle's from Phibsborough through to Hearts. There's no issues with Church Street either in nor outbound anymore. Everything is dissipated there. The volume has anyway. And looking at the south side, we're still dealing with the busy Tom Clark Bridge, but only back as far as Seanmore Road. Still a queue heading down over Shore Road to Kilmainham. Still a busy Tyrconnell Road, and still have delays inbound on the city centre around Patrick Street, Bride Street and Bride Road. And there's no change on the Grand Canal, with a couple of lightweights to clear Harold's Cross, and still seeing a queue on Davitt Road as far back as the John Bosco Centre. Inbound, you're running smooth as you like. And on the northbound M50, there are no stops or delays. There is busy volume between Thinglas and Ballymun, but you won't come to any stop, just the slow down briefly. And the southbound M50, bar the off-ramp at Lucan, the main line doesn't show heavy volume until the approach to the M11 merge. It's probably closer to just past Cherrywood, the back of the queue, that is, and still busy down to Fassero. If you do want to get in touch, you know the number. We've got some tunes to take us through this hour from Katy Perry. I've got the Eagles on the way. We've also got a bit of Queen, but we're kicking off with this one from Ella Henderson herself. This one's called Ghost.

0: happy.
1: Rizzle Kicks here on 103.2 Dublin City FM, featuring the man himself, Mr. Ollie Moores, with Ella Henderson's Ghost. Before that, got a couple of wonderful ladies on the way, a bit of Pink, and then some Katy Perry. And we've also got tunes coming up for you from the Eagles and Queen to take us through to 8:30. But traffic is what we're here for. I have to admit, we're not experiencing a huge issue with volume, bar a couple of hot spots around the city, like the Swords Road, for example, where outbound delays start back on Frank Flood Bridge via Drumcondra, and inbound to Whitehall is also busy. We're looking through there now. There has been a building fire. We're looking at it right now. There's still a little bit of smoke coming out of that. It's next to the Swords Road, close to Plunkett College, so please take care. It's busy there at the moment as well. While inbound, delays on the south side sees a little bit of a queue approaching Harold's Cross Bridge, and there's also a busy approach to Harold's Cross Bridge from Portobello, but you are only about half full there. And up at Davitt Road, where it was packed earlier on, cleared off now. No delays and no issues with inbound traffic on the Grand Canal. Inbound traffic in the city, though, we've got a bit of a queue, light queue, but it's there on Patrick Street. We're full on Bride Street and Bride Road, and shifting over to the M50 northbound, no issues whatsoever. Little bit of volume between Finglas and Ballymun. You're barely coming to a slowdown there. You're moving the whole way through. On southbound, we don't have any delays from the M1 M50 roundabout to Cherrywood Junction 16, but just past Cherrywood, the queue is still slow down through the M11 merge. There is a busy off-ramp at Lucan further back for the N4, but out in an outbound N4, I believe, is moving well. We got no real issue on the outbound N7, although still light queuing coming down from Newlands Cross towards the M50 at Junction 9, but you're fine on the main line, so merging is absolutely no bother whatsoever. Keep the text messages coming in. I see I've got one from Jay. We will get to it, Jay, I promise. But let's get some tunes on first.

0: There you go, Katy Perry, and so did I, Katie, so did I. Pink, before that, with Never Gonna Not Dance Again. 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Not a huge amount of traffic to tell you about. We still have a very busy approach to the Swords Road from Frank Flood Bridge via Drumcondra due to a building fire next to said Swords Road, which is close to Plunkett College, the incident there. We're not experiencing anywhere near the same heavy volume southbound on the M50 now through the M11 merge, although there is still a bit of a queue between Junction 5 Braenorth and Fassero at Junction 6. Other than that, we've had a text message from Jay. He says, Mark, yet another amazing Electric Dreams last night. Highlight was a double by the brilliant Thompson Twins, one of my favourite bands of the 80s. Many thanks to you and your crew for all your help, plus all the great tunes, and wishing you all a peaceful and happy weekend. Jay, thank you so much. Interesting thing is, Jay, I was reading a very interesting article earlier on, and you may not be hearing from me anytime soon. I may be getting let go if the music platforms are anything to go by. Have you read this article, JR, as well?
1: I was in the meeting. Oh, sorry, yeah.
0: Thank you. The headline is basically AI DJ feature into this new platform. It's expanded its AI DJ feature into several European markets. Originally launching the tool in the US and Canada back in 2023, it's been confirmed now that Austria, France, Germany, Italy, Portugal and Switzerland, as well as Brazil and South Korea, are getting this new language model integrated into their playlists. It's the interesting line about this one is, JR, featuring AI-generated voice commentary designed to mimic live radio presenter experience. Are we getting turfed out by AI, do you reckon, in the future?
1: Speak for yourself. They've been threatening to do that for a very long time. The thing is, any time a new technology comes along, it just makes the existing one more popular. Mm. It's good for people to have a choice. There'll be things that they like about it, and there'll be lots of things that it can't do that they quite like. It's a bit of choice is good, a bit of healthy competition.
0: I mean, here's the thing, with the advancements in AI, are you going to be able to tell the difference between a live presenter? Like, is it because, you know, presenters make the odd mistake, trip up on a word, a pronunciation. AI is not going to do that. Do you want total perfection, I suppose,
1: yeah,
0: is the question.
1: Some do, some don't. So I've met many bosses who want total perfection.
0: Absolutely.
1: There'll be a lot of people will try it, and then eventually they'll find that it's missing something. Same with all these things. And so how can you tell? Like, the same with the pictures. Like, I like to think I'm fairly clued up on this, but I don't really know these days if a picture is real or not.
0: I'll admit, mate, I've been caught out myself. I thought I'm pretty on the ball over spotting an AI picture. But the advancements are so quick. But yeah, you could end up with presenters being out of a job. All you probably need is somebody just to type up the link, and you never know. I might be able to sell my voice and over to the AI companies. No, I will never do that, I promise. And big shout out to Jay, who says, you and Jerry are irreplaceable, Mark. Oh, thank you very much.
1: Don't dare them, Jay. I'm sure they're working on it at the moment.
0: We are indeed. Okay, let's see how good we are. Here's some Hotel California.
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0: some Eagles, and if you're going to play the Eagles, Hotel California, you better play the full version. There you go. You're listening to Live Drive, and a big shout out to everybody who's been texting in, and a big shout out to Alan especially, who says you are all irreplaceable at Dublin City FM. AI, no way. Thank you, Alan. Really appreciate it. We've got more great music taking us through to get you ready to go out on a Friday night with Circa. We're going to get you in the mood with some jazzy on the far side of the break. I've got some Two Door Cinema Club Stereophonics lined up, bit of Bob Marley. We'll see what else we can throw in, but we'll be back after this.
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0: Right, we are back and into the final half hour. We're still looking at incidents, only one ongoing, which is the pallets that are out on the N4 westbound at Junction 7 Maynooth. Right, they have been moved off the road, we've been told, but just keep an eye if you're going past there. And the building fire next to the Swords Road, we're still asking you to take care in the area. Traffic isn't as heavy on the Swords Road now. The incident seems to be under control, But just be careful between Frank Flood Bridge and Drumcondra. There might be still a little bit of a queue. As on the south side, we still have a light queue approaching Harold's Cross Bridge via the Grand Canal between Portobello and Harold's Cross. It's about half full. Patrick Street still has a light delay heading down to Wine Tavern, and the only hold up, if at all, I wouldn't even call it a hold up, the only busy point across the whole M50 northbound, southbound, is down through the M11 merge, where traffic is a little bit busy through Bray North, Junction 5 down to Junction 6 Fast Row. Take care, we'll be back very shortly after these two wonderful tunes.

Ireland's own Two Door Cinema Club and What You Know. Jazzy before that with Giving Me, all coming to you here on Live Drive 103.2 Dublin City FM. There has been a couple of spots that we're seeing a little bit of an uptake in volume. Nothing extraordinary, nothing out of the ordinary. Looking at Drumcondra, we're still seeing a queue around Frank Flood Bridge into Drumcondra. Swords Road is moving well at the moment. Church Street inbound has built back up again, with a queue back as far as North King Street, and we have a busy Aran Quay outside the door here on the North Quays. Well, on the south side, we've got a little bit of queuing coming down off Clonbrassil Street, i.e. Patrick Street, with the queue on it, and approaching Houston Station on the inbound is a little bit slow as well. But other than that, traffic seems to be moving okay. Looking at the M50, there's still a little bit of volume down between Bray North and Fassero once you clear through the M11 merge, but you're not coming to any stops there. And the only incident that I've got is the reports that we've had in. I believe it's been moved off the road, but it was on the M4 westbound at Junction 7 Maynooth. There was some pallets in the way. Well, that is your traffic. Also, it is Friday night, which of course means it is League of Ireland men's Premier Division matches that are on this evening. Tonight you have Dundalk taking on third place Bohemians. Kickoff for that one is at 7:45. Drogheda face Derry at 7:45 this evening, and the other two 7:45 kickoffs are Shelburne against Sligo Rovers. And league leaders are away to Galway United. Can they go 6 points clear? Or also at 8 o'clock we have second place, 3 points behind Rovers, or St. Pat's. They're at home to Waterford. Can they claw back and hope that Galway will actually do give them a result this evening? We'll have to wait and see. Anyway, it's all coming to you tonight in the League of Ireland. So if you're going to any of the games, have a great one. I'll be watching the Rovers game on LOI, so we'll see how that one plays out. But yep, we've got some Stereophonics coming up for you next. Make sure you tune into the Sports Zone tomorrow with Keane and Michael. And they'll be chatting League of Ireland, I am sure, as they're both Bows fans.

Robbie Williams. And speaking of rock DJs, tune in at midnight here on 103.2 Dublin City FM for our very own rock show, The Mosh Pit. We've also got some great shows coming up for the rest of this evening. Circa Morgan's going to take you out between 7 and 9 with all your party tunes. And also Michelle Costello is going to bring you Dublin Love between 10 o'clock and midnight. So lots still to come here on 103.2 Dublin City FM. I don't have any real traffic to tell you about. A little bit of queuing on the north side of the city, inbound on Church Street, and a little bit busy on Aran Quay outside the door here. And that about covers it. We still have pallets, I believe, on the M4 westbound at Junction 7 Maynooth, but they've been moved off the road. So I'm going to play a second to last tune. We're going to hear from the chairman of the board, because they want to give us a little bit more time, and then we're going to finish out with Texas. So I'll be back very shortly to say my bye-byes for this week.

0: Chairman of the board, and give me just a little more time. Well, I'm afraid I am out of time for this week. We do have one more track. We're going to try and put an inner smile on your face. I want to say a massive thank you to everybody who's participated in the show today and just by listening and even throughout the week. And a massive thank you to the team as always. Producer Jonathan Randall, on the cameras David Waldron, from myself Mark Anthony. Final words as always: Dublin, stay safe and always stay sound.
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1: 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With gig season just around the corner, my mission is to make sure you've got somewhere to go. Let's find out where. He's definitely not ordinary. He is Alex Warren, holding multiple milestone achievements. His music just lives on top of the charts and it won't be moving out anytime soon. Currently touring major cities, it will be a show you'll always look back on. Playing the Three Arena, 6th and 7th of May. When ancient folk meets Gen Z indie, you've got Brogale. A Scottish folk punk group that blends the sound of the Pogues, Teenage Fan Club, The Smiths, Proclaimers and Oasis and then makes it their own. Playing the Academy on the 7th of May. Followed by Clinton Kane, an indie pop singer-songwriter known for emotional, ballad-driven music. An artist worth seeing and definitely worth shedding a tear for. Playing it in the Academy Green Room on the 12th of May. Next up, we have Tame Impala. A band blending both psychedelic pop and rock on their Deadbeat tour, inspired by bush doof culture and the Western Australia rave scene. For once, we get something Australian coming to us, playing in the Three Arena on the 13th of May. New music, new artists and new memories, what more could you want? I'm Megan McCreary and that was Loving and Listening Live.
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The Friday vibes just keep on coming. This next one is an absolute classic. It is guaranteed to get you in that party mood. This is Out Out on Dublin City FM. Turn it up.

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Well, I've got the perfect soundtrack for your Friday night. 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

0: makeup on and the hair done, already headed out on the town. 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

whether you're in your heels, trainers, or still in your slippers, you're in the zone. Out Out on Dublin City FM is all about the music that makes you feel unstoppable. Big tunes, big vibes, no bad energy allowed.

loving the tune tonight. Yeah, I am. I'm complimenting myself. But what is your go-to party anthem? Let me know on 087 179 1032 or through our socials. Just search It's Dublin City FM and I'll try stick it on for you.

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Well, with these tunes, they'll want to watch. 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

0: Hello, what's the crack? I'm Cian Lacia. It's the 8th of May and this is On This Day in Music on 103.2 Dublin City FM. In 1970, the Beatles released their 12th and final album, Let It Be, nearly a month after their disbandment. Recorded before Abbey Road and initially titled Get Back, Paul McCartney devised the record in an attempt to restore the band's chemistry after friction within the quartet. It went on to be a bestseller, topping charts around the globe. In 1982, Vangelis' Chariots of Fire, the theme to the film Chariots of Fire, topped the US singles chart. The now classic instrumental track marked the Greek composer's first and only number one hit on the Billboard Hot 100. And in 2014, rock and roll pioneer Chuck Berry was named one of the 2014 Polar Music Prize laureates. The Swedish International Award recognises significant achievements in music and or musical activity and has been called the Swedish Nobel Prize of Music. And if it's a birthday today you share it with Ricky Nelson, Bill Legend of T-Rex, Philip Bailey, Alex Van Halen and Enrique Iglesias. I'm Cian Lacia and that's what happened on this day in music. 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
4: Hey, I'm Stephen with the latest showbiz update on 103.2 Dublin City FM. Actor Michael Sheen, Ross Kemp and James Blunt are among the stars confirmed for the upcoming series of Celebrity Traitors. Miranda Hart and Little Mix star Leanne Pinnock are also heading to the Scottish Castle to try win £100,000 for charity. The game follows contestants known as Faithfuls as they try to find out who the traitor is amongst them. There could be new Rolling Stones music on the way. The iconic rock band have shared a short video on their Instagram account featuring their Tongue and Lips logo and an unnamed song in the background. They've captioned the post with a CD emoji, prompting fans to think they'll be releasing a new record very soon. And Netflix is releasing a movie in cinemas for the first time. Greta Gerwig's Narnia, the Magician's Nephew, will be on the big screen for 7 weeks before it lands on the streaming service next April. The company says it's made the decision based on Narnia's broad appeal. That's your latest showbiz update on 103.2 Dublin City FM.
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7: 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And if you've been linked in already, you've been listening to Rihanna, Little Mix, Sam Smith, Calvin Harris, Jesse Reyes, Benson Boone, and so much more. And now you have me, Michelle Costello, with my show Dublin Love, giving you the best easygoing love songs from around the planet. And in this era, oh, there'll be songs from ABBA, The Bangles, and their biggest hit to date, Atlantic Star, remember them? And to start the love groove going, well, it's Olivia Dean, and It's So Easy to Fall in Love.

Alaya Freeman there, and at your best, you are loved. Well, that's the least we can all hope for, I suppose, that we are loved or at least liked by one person. It doesn't have to be a relationship, just knowing that someone has, as the saying goes, got your back. That's a nice feeling, isn't it? And I would like to think that we all have somebody that really does think and care about us. Okay, and if you don't, well, you know what? You have me. I care. I want you to link in and have some lovely music and, you know, enjoy together, all right? We're going to move with Alicia Keys, and this is Fallen here on Dublin Love.

What a voice, eh? Alison Moyet and All Cried Out from her very successful album released in 1984 as the second single from her debut studio album, Elf, following from her big album hit, Upstairs at Eric's, in 1982 with Vince Clark, some of you may remember under the band name Yazoo. And Alison is due to play Dublin again this November 2nd at the Olympia Theatre. Okay, more very successful lady for you here now on Dublin Love. Ladies, I should say, the Bangles and their huge 1989 hit, Eternal Flame.

the groovy sound there of Dean Martin, all the way back, a throwback to 1968 with Gentle on My Mind. Now, if you have a song you'd like to dedicate to someone you love, like, or even lust after, all you have to do is text me on 087 179 1032 or email dublinlove@dublincityfm.ie and I will try my very best to slip that into the show for you. For now, it's a gorgeous song here for you on Dublin Love. Have You Ever Loved a Woman? And that's from Bryan Adams.

Teddy Swims for you there, and a song simply called The Door. And a request in from Alan for his wife Bernie, and they are taking tonight and life in general very easy and listening to Dublin Love. Oh, thanks very much. You have asked for a blast from the past band, The Spinners, known as the Detroit Spinners. And so I will play that for you now, actually. It's their 1973 gold certified song, hitting number one on the Billboard R&B charts. Could it be I'm falling in love? Well, it sounds like you two are well past that now and loving each other now. And thanks so much for listening to Dublin Love. Stay tuned.

Diana Ross and Reach Out and Touch Somebody's Hand. Make this world a better place if you can. That's a nice sentiment, isn't it? So easy if we could all do that. Just reach out and catch somebody's hand. We could all do a little bit of connection these days. So, we have moved into the second half of my show, Dublin Love, with me, Michelle Costello. Thank you so much for tuning in. If you have just linked in, well, you're so very welcome. Lots more easygoing love songs coming your way till midnight. And songs coming from Lionel Richie, Kelly Clarkson, Maroon 5, and so much more. So I do hope you can stay with me. And I'm going to start it off with, oh yeah, the Walrus of Love, Barry White. And You're the First, the Last, My Everything. Ooh, what a sentiment. He's really giving it loads, isn't he?

have. And on that note, from what the media says, Jenny from the Block is worth a lot. Around $400 million. $400 million. Wow. Not too shoddy there, Miss Lopez, eh? Okay, Errol Brown and Hot Chocolate for you now. And it started with a kiss. I wonder what happened next. Ooh. It's

Al Jarreau, and we're in this love together from 1981 and from the fifth studio album Breaking Away. And I'm going to go straight in with a duet from James Morrison and Nelly Furtado, and this is Broken Strings here on Dublin Love. Stay with me till midnight for more easygoing love songs coming your way.

Maroon 5 and She Will Be Loved. And Mark in his taxi is asking for the next cool vibe of a song from Bruno Mars and Anderson .Paak, Leave the Door Open. Yeah, why not, eh? And thanks for listening to Dublin Love, and stay safe out there and make your millions.

Kelly Clarkson, who famously won the inaugural season of American Idol in 2002 at just 20 years old. The then cocktail waitress changed jobs immediately and launched a major music career for herself, and still going strong with her show. She has a daytime show, lots of amazing guests on, a very popular girl, and what a voice still. Brilliant. Okay, they're going Irish now with The Script and The Man Who Can't Be Moved here on Dublin Love. Stay with me till midnight for more easygoing love songs coming your way.

Brian and Keaton for you there, and When You Say Nothing At All here on Dublin Love. And it's near the time when I've got to go and leave you all here, because Damon James O'Farrell, he wants to get muscling in here for his rocket show, The Mosh Pit. I'm Michelle Costello, and I want to thank you so much for tuning in to my show, Dublin Love. I will be back next week, same time, same place, 10 till midnight on 103.2 Dublin City FM. Before I go, I'd like to slide in one more for you. This is Annie Lennox and No More I Love Yous. What a great tune. And all that's left to say is take care. It's been emotional.

0: 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That's fucking metal face.
1: 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All right? I hope you got that bit.
2: Yes, I am bookending with a bad pun. Kicked off with Motorhead Dare, the Ace of Spades. Slow version. Big shout out to Michelle. Dublin Love, two fantastic hours of love songs. But Lemmy and the Boys is an indication of the tone change. 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I am your host for the next 2 hours. The last DJ, Damien James O'Farrell. Mammoth Face Radio, voice print, word choice best suited to crayon. A living example of nominative predetermination. The reincarnation of Tommy Vance's sunglasses and the necessary evil here for the next 2 hours to introduce all these fantastic new releases and heavy tunes. Shall be kicking us off this evening, Draka 666 and Rock and Roll, running us into Ankanothophis, Amenorung, and the track Perforation. Pray I got that one right. And we'll be wrapping up with Circle of Origin, Watching the Walls. 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

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Next up here on the show, we have the Black Veil Brides, Cut Bug Eye, These Walls Will Fall. 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
1: 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The Roast of Kevin Hart is going to be a live event coming to Netflix, 10th of May. The roast will be hosted live by comedian Shane Gillis. The roster of comedians has not yet been revealed for the show, but if the Tom Brady roast has anything to go off, it's expected to be a banger. You can catch this on Netflix, May 8th, live at 8 p.m. The Daredevil Season 2 finale is coming out on May 5th on Disney+. This season, Mayor Wilson Fisk hunts down public enemy number one, Daredevil, while under the mask, Matt Murdock fights back against Kingpin's empire. You can watch the whole show right now and catch the finale on May 5th. The new show, Legends, is coming to Netflix, starring Steve Coogan. The show is based on a true story. In the early 1990s, English customs struggled to stop drug smuggling across Britain's borders, leading to a covert solution. A small group of ordinary employees were sent undercover to infiltrate dangerous drug gangs. The show comes out May 7th. I'm Sydney, and that was Just Press Play, your guide to the best of what's coming to your streaming services this month on 103.2 Dublin City FM.
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4: 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Civil Villains Punching Down is our next track up. Loose Articles, Cringe of Hinge will follow it up, and Mammoth, same old song, is wrapping up that set. 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

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Sure, this time on a Friday night. What would you be doing? Next up, we have the Dead Man's Make Me Pray. Not Richard and Her Majesty, a song about being a parasite. And wrapping up that set with Archaeological Horror, Cold Logic on Subcontinental Records, and that'll be out June the 5th. 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

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I'm still your host, DJ. Next up, we have Hand of Doom. That track brought to us from War Trash and No Light Shall Remain is the album. Saving the World at the End of the Day should bring us up to the ads. From the Sons of Gudra and Raining Fire, their album. 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

0: Hiya, I'm Megan McCreary, and this is Loving and Listening Live, your go-to guide to the hottest live concerts in Dublin. With gig season just around the corner, my mission is to make sure you've got somewhere to go. Let's find out where. He's definitely not ordinary. He is Alex Warren, holding multiple milestone achievements. His music just lives on top of the charts, and it won't be moving out anytime soon. Currently touring major cities, it will be a show you'll always look back on. Playing the Three Arena, 6th and 7th of May. When ancient folk meets Gen Z indie, you've got Brogale. A Scottish folk punk group that blends the sound of the Pogues, Teenage Fan Club, The Smiths, Proclaimers and Oasis, and then makes it their own. Playing the Academy on the 7th of May. Followed by Clinton Kane, an indie pop singer-songwriter known for emotional, ballad-driven music. An artist worth seeing and definitely worth shedding a tear for. Playing in the Academy Green Room on the 12th of May. Next up, we have Tame Impala. A band blending both psychedelic pop and rock on their Deadbeat tour, inspired by bush doof culture and the Western Australia rave scene. For once, we get something Australian coming to us, playing in the Three Arena on the 13th of May. New music, new artists and new memories, what more could you want? I'm Megan McCreary, and that was Loving and Listening Live.
1: 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Hear their inspiring stories of determination, ambition and fearlessness. That's Sarah Naylor,